Disco Inferno from the disco era. Well, that does it for celebrating the sixes in 2026. We did 56, 66, 76, and it's time now to back time our way into the next show. I'm Bob Scott on Saturday Night at the Oldies. We'll see you again in about 3 weeks. Please have a safe and happy new year, and well, just enjoy yourself. That's what the new year should be all about. Let's get out of here with one of our absolute favorites. Yeah. Last chance. Last dance. Here you are. On Saturday Night at the Oldies, on WRFC 106.3 and around the globe at RochesterFreeRadio.com.

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2: You know what they say, don't worry, be happy. 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And remember, you know happiness is just around the bend when you see a dolphin smile.

0: dolphin is a mammal, and they chatter and dance, and they're really highly civilized beings.
1: We pause in this program to bring you an unpaid, non-political announcement.
2: My husband, there's two things on this earth that make him happy: a clean house and sex.

0: 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It worked for a little while, and then he caught on to me. And he said, if you'll have sex with me twice a week, I'll get you a mate. No. And then,
1: Hello, Flower Power people. This is Ira Stone from Burt Summers' Woodstock 69 band. Keep making love, not war.

0: Meanwhile, in a tea house in Saigon.
1: I think happiness is overrated. I don't want to bring the mood down, okay? But it is. It's like a gateway drug. It's like the marijuana of emotions.
2: When I woke up this morning, things were looking bad.

0: This is my son. 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Nothing. Nothing makes a teenager happy.
1: 1, 2, 3, 4.
2: Very, very happy to be here.
3: $5 worth on pump two, please.
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3: What? Oh, yeah. We forgot the car.

0: 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It's like an incredible edible for your soul.
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2: And it was all smiles in that opening set.
3: We flashed you back to 71 for Paul and Linda McCartney.
2: Smile Away from the album Ram.
3: Paul's grin and bear it attitude toward all the flack he was getting after the Beatles breakup.
2: Also Roger McGuinn and the Birds, singing the praises of a dolphin smile.
3: Wet Willie said, just keep on smiling.
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6: you guys ever go to the doctor and have to feign ignorance about a drug because they start prescribing it to you and you don't want them to see how excited you're getting? I'm kind of dealing with some anxiety stuff, but I went to the doctor and he was like, well, Jack, we could try some Xanax. And I was like, Xanax? What did you call it? Xanax? Tell me, doctor, if we were to do this, what would be the effects of this Xanax? And he was like, well, it's a muscle relaxer that we could use to maybe take the edge off your anxiety, but you have to be careful because some people start using it recreationally and they become addicted to it. And I was like, scoundrels.

0: just in.
1: We all want to be happy. 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I didn't know if I was happy. I was in my 40s. And I decided what I would do is I would try to come up with a flowchart for happiness. So if I wasn't happy, I could follow the flowchart and become happy. Here's your happiness flowchart. It's got three notes. It's got you got food, yes. You've slept, yes. You've pooped, yes. You're happy. That is the key to happiness.

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1: 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Ladies and gentlemen, tonight we have a huge song list, Elvis, that has the word blue in it. And there are really some great songs that I haven't played in a while, and I forgot how great they were. We're going to start out with A Mess of Blues, When My Blue Moon Turns to Gold Again, Blue Eyes Crying in the Rain, and Something Blue. Ladies and gentlemen, please enjoy.

0: Well, ladies and gentlemen, this is Something Blue. These are songs that Elvis sang with the word blue in them. This is WRFZ 106.3 with your host, Dave Phelps, on Elvis the King's Review. The next few songs are going to be Blue Moon of Kentucky, Indescribably Blue, Blue River, great song, and Blue Suede Shoes. Well, it's a one for the money. Well, we'll get to that later.
1: Blue Moon.

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1: 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And this is WRFZ 106.3, Elvis the King's Review, with your host Dave Phelps. And we are bringing you tonight all the songs that have blue in them by Mr. Elvis Presley the King. This would not be complete without this next song, no matter what month you're in. Blue Christmas, Moody Blue, Blue Hawaii, and Good Time Charlie's Got the Blues.

Well, Good Time Charlie's got the blues, but we have a lot of blues that Elvis sang about. And I think that these are some great songs we haven't heard in a long time. This is Elvis, the King's Review on WRFZ 106.3. And I am your host, David Phelps, bringing you these songs. I couldn't believe how many songs I looked up with the word blue in them. We got Blue Moon. This is a great song, Milk Cow Boogie Blues, Blueberry Hill, Steamroller Blues, and Mean Woman Blues. So here we go.

And I looked out the door. I can tell an old milk cow by the way she looked. Holy fellas, that don't move me. Let's get real, real gone for a change.

Well, ladies and gentlemen, that was a song called Mean Woman Blues, and it was a great song. I think that was from the movie Loving You. And we are going to come down to the end of the program on A King's Review here. And this first song is The Wonder of You, then Viva Las Vegas, Suspicion, and Let It Be Me. But The Wonder of You, I'm sending it out to my wife, Kathy, because this is how I feel.

Well, ladies and gentlemen, I am hoping that you really enjoyed these songs tonight from Elvis, the King of Rock and Roll. This is Dave Phelps, your host on Elvis the King's Review. Please return next week for some more songs from the King. This is WRFC 106.3. Until then, God bless and thank you. Thank you very much.

0: Elvis has left the building. Thank you and good night.
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8: Oh, no. It ain't happening. Robert's here in the studio with Electric Elizabeth. Yeah, we got a discussion show for you tonight. You're going to have to figure out what you want to call it. But nevertheless, keep it tuned right here, WRFZ 106.3 FM, Rochester Free Radio. Going to be on until 12 midnight tonight here on Tuesdays. The show will repeat with Robert's Records, that's the name of it, with Electric Elizabeth, Saturday night, 10 p.m. to 2 a.m. in the morning. So keep it tuned right here. We're definitely going to do some investigation here to stay strong and to be wise. So welcome aboard. Let's start out with our theme music because I got a lot of stuff to do tonight. Hey, Sammy Hagar, Ronnie Montrose. Tell the Rochester Free Radio audience who the DJs are tonight.
9: One time!
8: All right, thank you. Yeah, rockin', that's me. Somebody calls me Rockin' Robert, and we're here with Electric Elizabeth. Yeah, I got some hug time for you.

Yeah, feeling so good out there, folks, especially here in the United States. Government by the people, for the people, and of the people. Yeah, we just had a big Memorial Day here. But I want to talk to all the folks out there tonight. Appreciate the soldiers, but I want to talk about the street soldiers. I want to talk about the people that are trying to make it every day, fighting addiction, fighting mental illness, you know. Yeah, people gave their lives for this country and other places, trying to do the right thing, trying, as Abraham Lincoln said, the cords of memory stretching from every battlefield and patriot grave to every living heart and hearthstone all over this broad land will yet swell the course of the Union when again touched, as surely they will be, by the better angels of our nation. It is our responsibility as citizens to respect the promise of our nation as one people, together, dedicated to our founding ideals. Yeah, that wasn't easy to get. And I'm gonna express here tonight through the audio system here at the Rochester Free Radio just what it took sometimes to get to that, to fight for independence, to be free, not to be a slave. Yeah, war ain't a game. People pay a high price. You investigate it. You make the decision. You want to be the problem or you're going to be the solution?

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1: 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Brothers, what we do in life echoes in eternity.

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You tell me.

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0: 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But you know the pity is when I'm paid. I always follow my job through. You know that.
1: No! Angel Arms!

0: 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I sure have. The best time is after the attack, when there's a truce to get the wounded. If I can do it, I can save many thousands of men. But what I like is the guts. The beginning, the daily slaughter right on time.
1: Captain, all companies are waiting your orders.
0: Be right there.

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0: Huh?
1: The money's on the other side of the river.
0: Oh? Where?
1: Amigo, I said the other side, and that's enough. But while the Confederates are there, we can't get across.
0: What would happen if somebody were to blow up that bridge?
2: Yeah. And these idiots will go somewhere else to fight.
0: Maybe.

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0: 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You realize we might be risking our lives?
1: Yeah. And if I get killed, you'll never get your hands on all that beautiful money.
0: Huh?
1: Yeah, Duco. Sure would be a pity.

0: Yeah, something to consider there, huh? When you go to war, what are you fighting for? You fighting for freedom? You fighting for your lands? Fighting for your family? Or are you fighting to conquer? You tell me.
1: What we've got here is failure to communicate. Some men you just can't reach. So you get what we had here last week, which is the way he wants it. Well, he gets it. I don't like it.

0: Yeah, something to consider. What do you think? That's what it's all about tonight here on Robert's Records. We're having a discussion. You make the ruling. I want to welcome all our friends to Robert's Records, fans, foes, casting directors, and agents, all our aunts and citizens of Robert's Records. Also want to welcome the extraterrestrial brothers, sisters, and meccas to Robert's Records. Most importantly, I want to welcome you, and me to Robert's Records, Electric Elizabeth, right here on Rochester Free Radio, WRFZ 106.3 FM on the dial. 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Hey, folks looking for a fun time this weekend, we got a benefit out at Buncey's out there in Webster. Going to have Emerging Arties Showcase. I think it's only $10 to get in. Come on out and get some hot dogs and burgers and stuff. They got some prizes for you. Here's some good local talent. And, hey, you know, if you're local talent, send us some of your music here. The Rochester Free Radio. We can do an interview right here, like on Lorraine does, Shaking Up Rochester 6 to 8. We'll help get you promoted there, you know.
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0: I'm going to be out until 12 midnight tonight here on Tuesdays. 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I love you. So join Electric Elizabeth and I. Myself, Robert, here on Rochester Free Radio, Robert's Records, for the next sonic adventure. 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
3: Yeah, it's a good show. Electric Elizabeth and myself, we listen to that, and a lot of good information there from our vets, and enjoy their music, too. You know, they're people. They're people just like me and you. You know, some of them got people problems, and some of them got people solutions, all right? As a commander, as the guy in charge, you're responsible for where you send our soldiers. That's something to consider. That's just Robert's opinion. You make the ruling. It is the first lesson of command, isn't it?
4: Clear the ramp! 30 seconds! Got me with you!
5: Horse right stick, start with side stick. Move fast and clear those murder holes.
4: Want to be plenty of feet between men. Five men? To shoot the opportunity. One man's a waste of ammo.
5: Stand out of your weapons. Keep those exits clear. We'll see you on the beach.

some weapons!

0: First mate in a store. We got no DD types on the beach. Dog one is not open.
1: Who's in command here?
2: You are, sir.
1: Sergeant Horvath?
2: Sir.
1: You recognize where we are?
3: Where we're supposed to be, but no one else is.
2: Come on, it's where they're supposed to be.
1: Shore party.
0: First wave, ineffective. We do not hold the beach, say again. We do not hold the beach.
3: We're all mixed up, sir. We got the leftovers from Fox Company, Able Company, and George Company.
0: Shore party! Shore party! Get aft, get aft!
4: Jackson, but that's about it!
5: Miller's here! Caparzo! We got DeForest back there with Wayne! These hurt so bad, he said he sprung 100 leaps! Wayne says he's all used up!
6: Move on to somebody you can help!
3: Let's go! He's battalion sergeant, sir!
0: Get in the kitchen!
5: Wayne!
2: Yo, Doc!
3: Shit! I got it! We stopped the bleeding! Fuck! Just give us a fucking chance, you son of a bitch!
5: Wait!
3: Son of a
5: come on! Come on!
3: Wait! Miller!
5: Wait!
3: Let's move!
5: We found Miller!
3: Let him move!
5: Fuck it! Let's move!
3: Yo!
0: Not enough. It's not enough.
6: Dog one exit. This guy's got to be that cut on the right, or is it the one on the left?
0: No, no, no, no, no, no. Deerville is to the west. This is dog one.
3: They're killing us! And we don't have a fucking chance, and that ain't fair!
0: Gather weapons and ammo!
3: Gather weapons and ammo! Come on!
6: Where's your VAR?
7: Bottom of the channel, Sergeant. The bitch tried to drown me.
6: Find a replacement.
0: Bangalores! Bring up some Bangalores!
2: Engineers coming! Grenades! Grenades! Get him over here!
0: Okay. Bangalores on the line!
3: Heads up! Players coming your way!
6: Come on, come on, come on!
5: Get to there, sir! Don't look at it! Don't look at it!
0: Bangalore!

0: Expected, morphine.
1: What is it?
2: I'm dead, bro.
0: Routine. Priority. He's gone.

0: It's a little desolate over there, but it's the perfect fire position if we get some goddamn armor on the beach.
1: We gotta open up.
2: We gotta get this draw open. Riven, Mellis, let's get into the warp.
3: Grab some cover and put some fire on that crew.
2: Davis, DiBernardo, Young, Volk, get ready.

0: that firing squad.
1: The only way we can get everybody the hell out of here.
2: Short, Peyton, McDonald, Parks, you're next!
3: This ain't a pine bolt, Jeff.
1: All we can do is
2: die! Covering fire!

0: Jackson.
1: Sir. You see that impact crater?
2: Yes, sir.
1: That should give you complete defilade from that machine gun position. Get in there and give me some fire discipline.
3: Wait for my command.

0: be very upset.
1: I thought you were my mother.
2: Be not that far from me, O Lord.
3: Oh my God, I'm heartily sorry for having offended thee. I detest my sins for having offended thee, O Lord. Detest my sins for having offended thee.
4: All
2: my strength,

0: Sugar Cane, Sugar Charlie 3, say again, dog 1 is open. Send in the dog. I'm waiting here to tie in my flanks. Over.
1: What?
2: What?
1: I'm sorry, I can't understand what you're saying. What'd he say?
2: Look, I washed for supper.
3: Hey, Fish.
4: Yeah?
3: Look at this, a Hitler youth knife.
4: And now it's a Shabbat holocaust, right?
5: Summer.
6: Yeah.
5: We'd like to dedicate this one to such a draggy scene that's going on. All the soldiers that are fighting in Chicago and Milwaukee and New York. Oh, yes, and all the soldiers fighting in Vietnam. We'd like to do a thing called Machine Gun.

Mr. Jimi Hendrix, the End of Gypsies, and the song's called Machine Gun. Now, that's the sonic version of what we just heard. From but you've heard the other reality version before that. And the reason that's being played tonight, I do honor our troops. I really do. You know, that's a tough job. You got to face that kind of stuff. Pain, screaming, burning, bullets, bodies ripped open, you know, crushed, all kinds of pain. My discussion on the other end of that is, what are we gaining here? We fighting for our freedom? We fighting for our country? Fighting for our families? Food, water, supplies? Something to consider. And I suggest we check the facts in the case of the pros and cons, the power of the situation compared to the perception of the situation, and perhaps, an intelligent decision can be made not only individually, but maybe collectively, and as a result, we don't have to kill one another, murder one another. Peace is possible. Now. But you make the ruling. And we could save years of regret. What do you think? You make the ruling. Anyways, welcome to Robert's Records. Another sonic journey here. We're having a discussion tonight here on Robert's Records, Electric Elizabeth on Rochester Free Radio, WROZ. 106.3 FM on the dial, and for you onliners, 106.3, Rochester Free Radio.com. Yep, we broadcast local, but our signal goes around the world. Appreciate you tuning in. Anyways, going to be on until 12 midnight tonight, and on Saturday night from 10 p.m. to 2 a.m. in the morning, Robert and Electric Elizabeth here on Robert's Records. That's the name of my show here. So I appreciate you tuning in, and let's get back to business and check this situation out right here.

0: All four of them were in the same company in the 29th Division, but we split them up after the Sullivan brothers died on the Juno.
1: Any contact with a fourth son, James?
0: No, sir. He was dropped about 15 miles inland near Newville, but that's still deep behind German lines.
2: Mac, there is no way you can know where in the hell he was dropped. General, first reports out of Ike's people at Shafe said the 101st is scattered all to hell and gone. There's misdrops all over Normandy. Now, assuming Private Ryan even survived the jump, he could be anywhere. In fact, he's probably KIA. And frankly, sir, we go sending some sort of rescue mission, flatheading throughout swarms of German reinforcements all along our axis of advance. They're going to be KIA, too.

I have a letter here. Written a long time ago to a Mrs. Bixby in Boston. Just bear with me. Dear madam, I have been shown in the files of the War Department a statement of the Adjutant General of Massachusetts that you are the mother of five sons who have died gloriously on the field of battle. I feel how weak and fruitless must be any words of mine that would attempt to beguile you from the grief of a loss so overwhelming. But I cannot refrain from tendering to you the consolation that may be found in the thanks of the Republic they died to save. I pray that our Heavenly Father may assuage the anguish of your bereavement and leave you only the cherished memory of the loved lost. The solemn pride that must be yours to have laid so costly a sacrifice upon the altar of freedom. Yours very sincerely and respectfully, Abraham Lincoln.

0: The boy's alive. We are going to send somebody to find him. And we are going to get him the hell out of there.
1: Yes, sir. Yes, sir.
2: Driving. So you even know where he went to school?
3: Cam didn't go to school. They assembled him at OCS out of spare body parts and dead GIs.
4: You gotta pay attention to detail. I know exactly where he's from and exactly what he did because I pay attention to detail.
3: Hey, help him. Help you don't step in the bullshit.
4: Do it.
5: Thunder! Thunder, we will fire on you!
6: Get up!
4: Come to show themselves.
3: What can you? What can you? 25
4: As if they know where the Germans are.
3: Où sont les Allemands?
6: Ça va pas. Ils sont partout. Vous êtes passés par Valogne. Il faut vous emmener les enfants.
3: Something about the children.
5: Kid.
3: You want us to take the children?
4: No, no, no, no. We can't take the kids.
3: Nous pouvons pas les prendre avec nous.
5: Upham, how do you say it's okay? I can't. She reminds me of my niece, sir.
6: Caporzo, get the kid back up there.
7: Captain, the decent thing to do is to at least take her down the road to the next town.
5: We're not here to do the decent thing. We're here to follow fucking orders.
6: Guard, take this goddamn kid.
8: Oh, you're the shot.
1: That's rad, B.
9: I didn't see it.
3: 450 yards, Cap, maybe shade under.
8: I wouldn't venture out there, fellas. This sniper's got talent.
10: Please don't cry. Come on.

0: Il faut surtout pas bouger.
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2: 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Captain, can you see him from there? How is he?
3: Why did you stay put?
2: Where's he shot, Captain? Captain, can you see him from there?
3: You stay there.
0: Damn it, stay down. What's the matter with you?
4: I'm gonna take care of you if you get hit, huh?
2: Guys, come over here.
5: Copy, put your head down. Kit, put your head down.
6: Oh my God, I trust in me. Let me not be ashamed. Let not my

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1: 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Put it down.
0: It's a flood.
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1: Yes, sir.
0: Gather your men. We'll form up in the northwest corner of the square. Jackson.
2: Sir.
0: Nellis. 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Hustle back here. 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

0: Hey guys, we're looking for Captain Hamill.
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0: across the square.
1: Across the square.
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0: Jimmy T, go find Captain Hamill. 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
1: What, up there?
0: How the hell should I know? Would you just go look, please? Thank you, you moron. All right. You guys just hike out here for a while. I'm gonna get this goddamn hitchhiker out of my boot.
2: Mags and clips where you can reach them, and extra grenades for the base runners.

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3: We're soft, Amelis. Listen to my voice.
0: You'll be alright.
4: You're gonna be alright, John. You're
1: gonna be alright. How's it look?
5: Wait, you're fine. You're going on a hospital.
0: More soft. More soft.
1: Put my legs up.
0: More soft. You're gonna be alright.
1: Put my legs up.
0: You're gonna be alright.
3: I got him. I got him. I got him. I got him.
0: You're gonna be okay, Harry.
3: I got him.
0: Up him. Give me your campaign.
6: Come on. Pressure on him.
0: Come on. Come on. Come on. Get you out of here.
6: Pressure on him.
0: You're gonna be okay.
1: How's it look?
0: It's alright.
1: How's it look?
0: It's gonna be okay.
3: It's gonna be okay. Mel, get this one.
0: Here comes the morphine. Here comes the morphine.
1: It was shot in the spine.
0: You okay?
1: It was shot in the spine.
0: Lift him up. All right,
3: easy.
0: Come on. Easy.
3: Right. Put some pressure.
0: Easy. Put them on.
3: Come on. Okay, yeah.
5: It's okay, dog. It's alright. Wait. I got an exit wound. But it's in the small of your back.
1: How big is the hole in
5: it? It's about the size of an ankle.
0: It's fine. Okay, put it on. Put it
5: back.
0: Alright. Some pressure on it. Put some pressure on it. Some pressure on it.
3: Put some more pressure on it. Press it. On it.
1: Is there anything bleeding worse than the other?
3: Yeah, right here. You know what it is?
1: No.
3: Right here. Yeah, right here. I'm gonna put your hand on it.
5: We got some pressure on there.
3: Right there.
5: That's good.
3: Okay? That's the one.
1: Oh my God, my liver! Oh my God,
3: so
1: my
3: come liver. On, Wade. Tell us what to do. Tell us how to fix you.
5: What do you mean? What can we do, Wade? Tell us what to do.
1: I could use a little morphine.
3: Wade, here you go. Here it comes.
5: Please, there you
3: go.

0: I wanna go home. I wanna go home.
1: Ich will deinen Namen deines Reich kommen.
2: Not yet.
3: First make a mark and cover Wade's body for grave detail. Same thing for those paratroopers down there. Strip that stuff off and check him for intelligence.
4: Ask this piece of shit if he's the one who shot Wade. Ask him!
5: Doesn't matter.
4: Yeah, it does matter.
6: Was du ein Maschinengewehr?
1: Nein, ich hab nachgeladen, ich hab nicht geschossen. Huh? Ich hab nicht.
7: Shut up with that filthy piglet.
8: Jackson, you're a hit.
1: Ich hab nicht geschossen, ich hab das gemacht.
8: Bist du Deutsch?
1: Wie heißt du?
9: I guess you just screwed the arm, sir.
10: Get it cleaned and dressed. You and Sarge watch the perimeter.
1: Bitte tötet mich nicht, sir. Bitte tötet mich nicht, ich will mich ergeben.
11: So he says, please don't shoot him.
10: I don't care what he says, Elvin.
11: Sir. Sir, you're gonna let them kill him? This is not right, sir.
12: You can help him with the bodies.
13: What is happening?

0: American. I like American. Steamboat Willie. Toot, toot.
1: Steamboat Willie.
0: Yeah, Steamboat Willie, the American.
2: Ich bin noch nicht fertig. Ich muss den noch viel tiefer graben. Das ist noch lange nicht tief genug.
3: This is not finished.
4: Yeah, that's what you think. Come on.
2: No. Yeah. Nein, ich bin noch nicht fertig. Please. I like America. Fancy schmancy. What a sense. Go fly a kite. Get back your tongue. Call the beans.
5: Betty Boop. What a dish. Betty Grable. Nice gams.
6: I say, can you see? I say, can you see? I say,
0: fuck Hitler.
2: Fuck Hitler.
0: Es tut mir leid um den Mann, den ihr verloren habt. Den Sanitäter, es ist halt Krieg, nicht? Nicht?
7: Sir, he says he's sorry about Wade. Says he's sorry about Wade, sir. Captain, this isn't right. You know this. He's a prisoner. He surrendered. He surrendered, sir. Please.
8: Tell him to march 1,000 paces in that direction. Then he can take off the blindfold, we'll be gone. And he turns himself into the first Allied patrol he comes across.
9: You gotta be kidding me. We'll let him go?
8: He's a POW arriving. Can't take him with us. Our guys will pick him up sooner or later.
0: Chef. Schlecke Strikes. Vielen Dank. Dafür euch. Ich werde jetzt gehen. Ich schau mich nicht um. Take me on to the ball game.
9: Yeah, only if he doesn't get picked up by his own Wehrmacht first and then thrown back into circulation. You just let the enemy go.
7: This is such bullshit.
10: You all got that right.
7: Bullshit.
10: Yeah.
7: Right, this is bullshit.
9: Shooting prisoner, that'd be okay.
7: Shut your mouth. That's against the goddamn rules.
9: Yeah, well, the goddamn rules just walked off with your new friend. But I guess that was the decent thing to do, huh, Captain?
8: Catch your gear. Let's go.
9: You heard him, gear up. Captain just gave you an order.

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5: 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Yep, good evening here. Welcome to Robert's Records here. We're having a little discussion tonight. Yeah, we are. War pros and cons, and what's it take to be a soldier, and what do you think about it? You want to face that? Huh? You want that responsibility? Yeah, what are you fighting for? Yep. You're either going to be the problem or you're going to be the solution. That's my opinion. You make the ruling. 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I have to tell you that because our signal broadcasts out of upstate New York and goes around the world, you know, Spain and Australia and the UK and Europe and South America, hopefully Africa. Maybe I ought to go over there in the Ukraine and Russia and how about the Middle East, you know, some guys that take a break and dig some tunes for a bit, you know what I mean? A little time out might be beneficial. What do you think? You make the ruling. Anyways, we're going back into the battlefield again. I'm doing it because I want you to know or to feel or to understand what it takes when you out there being the soldier in the fight. I ain't talking about sitting around smoking weed, listening to the radio, going to get the hooker up there in town, kicking back at the beach after you napalm the crap out of it so you got some beachfront property. I ain't talking about that. I'm talking about that one-on-one kill or be killed stuff. Yeah, I know that's rough. I know that's rough. The streets the same way. I told you earlier when I started this show, I'm talking to the street soldiers also. They got to get some credit. People trying to do the right thing. You know what I'm saying? Watching out for fools in the neighborhood, robbing everybody and anybody. Yeah. White man calls them scams. Some people call them hustles. Let's get down to it, brothers and sisters, and then some. We know it's a crime, all right? Jeepers, a violation. I know English a little bit. What about you? You know the difference. Anyways, we're going to go back to it, and it's up to you. That's what it is. It's a discussion. You make the ruling.
6: You heard him, gear up. Captain just gave you an order.
7: Yeah. Like the one he gave to take this machine gun. That was a real doozy, wasn't it, Sarge?
6: Soldier, you are way out of line.
7: Yes, sir. That was one hell of a call coming to take this nest, but the hell, we only lost one of our guys going for it. I swear, I hope Mama Ryan's real fucking happy knowing that little Jimmy's life is a little bit more important than two of our guys. But then again, we haven't found him yet, have we? Have we?
8: hell off me.
6: Bribing? Get up. Gear up. Fall in.
7: I'm done with this mission.
6: Hey! Hey!
7: Sir.
6: Don't you walk away from your captain. Robin, get back in line.
7: No, sir. I'll spend the rest of my life in the stockade if I have to, but I'm done with this.
6: I'm not gonna ask you again, soldier.
7: Captain!
9: Now this is bullshit.
6: Fall in.
7: You gonna shoot me over Ryan?
6: No, I'm gonna shoot you because I don't like you.
7: Sir,
9: listen.
7: If he wants to go, just let him go.
10: Are you gonna shoot me?
11: Are you letting this happen? Captain, you see this?
9: Captain.
7: Sir,
9: Ryan's dead.
7: Bullshit.
10: Sir, we have a situation.
7: This is bullshit.
10: Get in on.
12: Captain, I have a sixth sense about these things. I know it in my bones.
7: We don't kill that son of a bitch, Crab. Now you're gonna shoot
13: me. Huh? He's better than you.
7: Then why don't you just do it, Sarge?
10: Do it, man. Put one in my leg and give me that $1 million.
14: I'm gonna shoot you in your big goddamn mouth.
10: Well, put your money where your mouth is and do it then.
14: Shut up. You don't know how to shut up.
10: Pull the trigger already.
12: Captain, please.
15: Give me that. What's the pool on me up to?
14: I'll do it. I will do it. Robin, you are a coward son of a bitch.
7: I'm waiting, Sarge.
15: What's the pool on me up to right now? What's it up to? Wait, is it $300? Is that it? $300? I'm a school teacher. I teach English composition. This little town called Adley, Pennsylvania. In the last 11 years, I've been at Thomas Alva Edison High School. I was a coach of the baseball team in the springtime. Back home, and I tell people what I do for a living, they think, well, now that figures. But over here, it's a big mystery. So I guess I've changed some. Sometimes I wonder if I've changed so much, my wife is even going to recognize me whenever it is I get back to her. And how I'll ever be able to tell her about days like today. Ryan, I don't know anything about Ryan. I don't care. Man means nothing to me. It's just a name. But if, you know, if going to Rommel and finding him so he can go home, if that earns me the right to get back to my wife, well, then that's my mission. You want to leave? You want to go off and fight the war? All right. All right, I won't stop you. I'll even put in the paperwork. I just know that every man I kill, the farther away from home I feel,

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There's no one could be so sad. Gloom everywhere, I sit in

0: 101st! We're coming out!
1: That was a recon element, 2nd SS. I've been expecting a probe. That must have been it.
2: Captain Miller. Charlie Company, 2nd Rangers.
1: Corporal Henderson, Easy Company, 501st.
3: Ryan, 1st of 506.
4: Ipsy telling me 3rd of 506.
2: James Francis, Ryan?
3: Yes, sir. How'd you guess that?

0: Looks like you guys got hit pretty hard.
1: Yes, sir. Small unit action. They came in and beat the hell out of us with 88s. Tell you what, sir, if you're our relief, I'm gonna file a complaint.
0: I wouldn't blame you. Who's your CEO?
1: Would have been Captain Jennings, sir. Afraid the best we can muster up right now is a corporal. So what are you guys all about?
0: We're here for him. Ryan.
2: Me, sir?
0: James Francis Ryan of Iowa?
2: Yes, sir. Peyton, Iowa, that's correct. What is this about?
0: Your brothers were killed in combat.
3: Which ones?
0: All of them.
3: On the level?
0: Yeah, I'm afraid so. You might want to take some time with this. There's some place you want to go and...
2: What's this all about?
4: Ryan lost his brothers.
2: Which one?
4: All of them.
3: You came all the way out here to tell me that?
0: Well, you're going home. Our orders are to bring you back.
3: Bring me back.
0: Corporal Henderson, don't mean to leave you even more shorthanded, but orders are orders. Any communication about when you're going to be relieved up here?
5: Sir, there's no way to tell. I mean, we have no idea what's happening in South Dallas.
2: I have my orders too, sir. They don't include me abandoning my post.
0: I understand that, but this changes things.
2: I don't see that it does, sir.
0: The chief of staff for the United States Army says it does.
5: Sir, our orders are to hold this bridge at all costs. Our planes in the 82nd have taken out every bridge across the Murderette with the exception of two, one at Valone and this one here. We let the Germans take it, we're gonna lose our foothold and have to displace.
0: Private, your outfit wants to stay, that's one thing.
2: But your party's over here. Sir, I can't leave until at least reinforcements
0: get here. You got 3 minutes to gather your gear.
2: Sir, what about them? I mean, there's barely hardly
6: enough
2: of this.
6: Two of our guys already died trying to find you, all right?
0: That's right.
3: What were their names?
7: Arwin Wade and Adrian Caparzo.
3: Wade and...
7: Caparzo.

0: It doesn't make any sense, sir.
1: Why? Why me? Why do I deserve to go? Why not any of these guys? They all fought just as hard as me.
2: Is that what they're supposed to tell your mother? When they send her another folded American flag?
0: Tell her that when you found me, I was here, and I was with the only brothers that I have left. And that there's no way I was going to desert them. I think she'll understand that. There's no way I'm leaving this bitch.

Yeah, something to consider there. Yep, he ain't heavy, he's my brother. And for you karaoke folks, that song is on karaoke. Good tune, very good tune. And has a lot of meanings, and I hope you find the one that, or understand the one that applies to you. Anyways, appreciate you tuning in here tonight. We're having a little discussion about war and soldiers and what it takes to deal with those situations. Yep. We can either be the problem or we could be the solution. Anyways, this ain't nothing new, just in our part of the world. As you know from the news, there's all kinds of stuff going on, and makes you wonder why, like, what's going on with that, you know? Like Marvin Gaye's song says, what's going on? Good question. There's investigation as to how, the when, the where, the why, the what, the who, or what they would say, the five W's and the H question. You get a pretty good understanding of what's happening if you get the facts in that search. Hope you do.

0: Stanford's horse.
1: Thank God you're here.
0: I'm surprised you're still here. Do you know that a 4,000 Zulu is coming this way?
1: We know. Can you throw out your men in a screen to the south of here? You know how the Zulus feel about cavalry.
0: I know how my men feel about Zulus. We've only just got through them.
2: Stevenson.
0: Brumhead. What price this? I know your whole regiment's gone.
3: Brumhead. If you know this man, tell him we need him.
0: I'm sorry. Look at my men.
4: Stand fast! Stand fast, all of you!
1: Where the hell are they going? Get them back here!
5: Let go of my brother!
1: Get them back here!
0: If they're gonna die, they'll die on their own farms. You're the professionals. You fight here if you want to.
1: We need you! Don't go! Don't go! Stay! We need you, damn you!

0: say a single word to help Bromhead.
1: Oh, when you take command, old boy, you're on your own. The first lesson the general, my grandfather, ever taught me.
2: Damn funny. Like a train in the distance.

0: Romit, sir. Sentries come in from the hill. They say...
1: Tell us, Sergeant.
0: Sir.
1: You have something to report?
0: Sir.
1: Then tell me.
0: Very good, sir. The sentries report Zulus to the southwest. Thousands of them.
1: All right, cover, Sergeant. Stand to.

0: Copy, front. Mark the orders. 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Look to your front.
1: Mark your target when it comes. Look to your front.
0: Look to your front. Mark a target when it comes.
2: That damn train again.

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0: They're just standing there asking for
1: it. Take part in, soldier. Mark your targets before you fire.
2: Arndorf, what's wrong with them? Why don't they fight?
3: They're counting your guns.
2: What?
3: Can't you see that old boy up on the hill? He's counting your guns, testing your firing power with the lives of his warriors.
4: Make it safely.
5: Sergeant!
6: Father!
5: Leave me alone!
4: Try to understand him, Miss Witt.
5: Death awaits you! You have made a covenant with death and with hell. You are in agreement. You're all going to die. Don't you realize? Can't you see? You're all going to die! You all!
7: He's right.
5: Die!
7: Why is it us, eh?
5: Die!
7: Why us?
8: Because we're here, lad. Nobody else. Just us.

0: Take him out!
1: Come on, attack, damn you.
2: Independent, fire at will!

You keep the flies away. Man it. Damn you, Chad. Damn all you butchers.

0: you sleep. I'm damned if I could tell you why. You know this boy?
1: Name of course, he was a paper hanger.
0: He's a dead paper hanger now.
2: Orderly.
3: You all right, sir?
1: Thank you, Mr. Boyne. The men on the church roof. Have them support your fire against the hillside. Corporal?
4: Sir? Section on the roof! Bring your rifles about on the hillside! Fire at the smoke!
1: The men are the hospital loopholes.
5: Sir?
1: They've nothing to fire at. Bring them to the front windows. Support the north wall.
5: Sir?
1: Color sergeant?
6: Sir?
1: I want half your men. Now.
6: Even number, sir.
1: Form two lines on the double.
6: Sir?

0: Davis, was it, Chuno?
1: No.
0: Aye, in the throat.
2: What a pity. The man is a great bass baritone. In the throat, is it?
0: Aye.
2: Hey, where are you going?
0: I'm going to see that calf man.
3: Hey, come back, you fool! What are you doing? Tommy!
4: Mr. Bourne, there should be 12 more men working unless we're out.
5: They're very tired, sir.
4: I don't give a damn. I want this 9 foot high. Firing steps inside. Form details to clear away the Zulu bodies. Rebuild the south ramparts. Keep them moving. You understand?
5: Yes, sir. Very good, sir. All right, lads. Keep it moving.
6: Oh, God.

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everybody. 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

0: 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It doesn't matter. 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
1: Yes, sir.
0: Stay by me.

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0: You think the Welsh can't do better than that, Owen?
1: Well, they've got a very good bass section, mine. But no top tenors, that's for sure.

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0: Mr. Charter, patrols come back. Zulus have gone. All of them. It's a miracle.
1: If it's a miracle of color, Sergeant, it's a short chamber Boxer Henry .45 caliber miracle.
0: And a bayonet, sir, with some guts behind it.
2: Call them in. Call the row.
0: Sir. Hi, section.
2: Well, you did it.
1: Me?

0: Abel.
1: Sir.
0: Adams. Adam. Barry.
2: Sir.
0: Beckett.
3: He's wounded, sir.
4: He's dying, sir.
0: Looks sad. Keep your voices down. Burn. Kemp.
2: Sir.
0: Chick. Cole. All in,
5: sir.
6: Who was left in here?
5: I don't know.
6: They had names, they had faces, they were all men. What do you mean you don't know?
5: Chart.
6: All right.
0: 470 Davies.

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Petty Sonic Journeys come on every Tuesday from 8 p.m. to 12 midnight Eastern Standard Time, USA time, and again on Saturday night from 10 p.m. to 2 a.m. in the morning. Robert and Electric Elizabeth, the name of the show is called Robert's Records. Taking a different journey every week. You got to tune in. You don't want to miss a thing. And perhaps we can all have a good time, fun, get some laughs, and definitely get some hug time. And speaking of fun, we've got a special event coming up this Saturday at Bunsey's out there in Webster. I think it's on Empire Boulevard. It's Emerging Artist Showcase. And you get to hear some different local talent that you might not know about. And costs about $10 to get in. It's also a fundraiser for Rochester Free Radio. 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No paid employees here. So we got a lot of different shows, and if you've been listening tonight, we were talking about Elvis the King a little bit and Cup of Joe Radio, which is a really good show for vets and non-vets. Dr. Elizabeth and myself listened to it, and we enjoyed the music the jocks play and hear about their experiences. We both come from military families, so we understand some of the actions and inactions of being in a war, being in a firefight, all the way from on the front line to the street. So, try to be wise, investigate so we can stay strong, not only in our spirit, but in the body and soul, and work together in a unity. All right, let's continue the journey here.

0: You fought your first action.
1: Does everyone feel like this afterwards?
0: How do you feel?
1: Sick.
0: Well, you have to be alive to feel sick.
1: If you asked me, I told you. There's something else. I feel ashamed. Was that how it was for you? The first time?
0: First time? I think I could stand this butcher's yard more than once.
1: I didn't know.
0: I told you. I came up here to build a bridge.
2: Fagin! Gwynn, 459.
3: Sir.
2: Hughes.
4: Excuse duty.
2: No comedians, please. Hughes?
4: Yes, Colour Sergeant.
2: Say, sir. Officer on parade.
4: Sir.
2: Hayden. Hitch. Hitch, I saw you. You're alive.
5: I am? Oh, thanks very much.
2: Answer the roll. Say, sir.
5: Sir.
2: All right. Now get off into the sick bay where you belong. Hook.
6: Yes, sir, me too, sir.
2: There where you are, Hook.
1: 428, go. Well, we haven't done too badly.

0: Haven't off.
1: Why have they stopped?
2: God damn you.
0: I want an answer.
2: Haven't you had enough? Both of you. My God, can't you see it's all over? Your bloody egos don't matter anymore. We're dead.
3: What are you waiting for? Come on! Come on!

0: taunting us.
1: You couldn't be more wrong. They're saluting you. They're saluting fellow braves. They're saluting you.

0: Now, the more you sweat here, the less you bleed in battle. My father taught me that fear is always a constant, but accepting it will make you stronger.
1: My queen, a Persian emissary awaits Leonidas.
0: In the end, the Spartan's true strength is the warrior next to him. So give respect and honor to him, and it will be returned to you. First, you fight with your head.
2: Then you fight with your heart.
0: What is it?
3: Persian, know that in Sparta, everyone, even a king's messenger, is held accountable for the words of his voice. Now, what message do you bring?
4: Earth and water.
3: You rode all the way from Persia for earth and water.
2: Do not be coy or stupid, Persian. You can afford neither in Sparta.
4: What makes this woman think she can speak among men?
2: Because only Spartan women give birth to real men.
3: Let us walk to cool our tongues.
4: If you value your lives over your complete annihilation, listen carefully, Leonidas. Xerxes conquers and controls everything he rests his eyes upon. He leads an army so massive it shakes the ground with its march, so vast it drinks the rivers dry. All the god King Xerxes requires is this, a simple offering of earth and water, a token of Sparta's submission to the will of Xerxes.
3: Submission. Now that's a bit of a problem. See, rumor has it, the Athenians have already turned you down. And if those philosophers and boy lovers have found that kind of nerve, then...
4: We must be diplomatic.
3: And of course, Spartans have their reputation to consider.
4: Choose your next words carefully, Leonidas. They may be your last as king.

0: Madman. You're a madman.
1: Earth and water. 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
0: No man. Persian or Greek, no man threatens a messenger.
1: You bring the crowns and heads of conquered kings to my city steps. You insult my queen. You threaten my people with slavery and death. Oh, I've chosen my words carefully, Persian. Perhaps you should have done the same.
0: This is blasphemy. This is madness.

0: Is this all of them?
1: As you ordered. 300. All with born sons to carry on their name.
2: We are with you, sire! For Sparta! For freedom! 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

0: is your son. He is too young to have felt a woman's warmth.
1: I have others to replace him. Astynos is as brave and ready as any. No younger than we were the first time you stood next to me in battle.
0: You are a good friend. But a better captain, there is none.

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1: Yes, my lady. Goodbye, my love. He doesn't say it. 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Not in Sparta. 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

0: we march. 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
1: Daxos, what a pleasant surprise.
2: This morning's full of surprises, Leonidas.
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2: Silence!
6: This isn't an army.
2: We heard Sparta was on the warpath. And we were eager to join forces.
1: If it is blood you seek, you're welcome to join us.
2: But you bring only this handful of soldiers against Xerxes? You see, I was wrong to expect Sparta's commitment to at least match our own.
1: Doesn't it? You, there.
7: What is your profession?
8: I'm a potter.
1: And you, Arcadian, what is your profession?
8: Sculptor, sir.
1: Sculptor. And you?
9: Blacksmith.
1: Spartans! What is your profession?
10: You see, old friend, I brought more soldiers than you did.
0: No sleep tonight. Not for the king. All his 40 years have been a straight road to this one gleaming moment in destiny. This one radiant clash of shield and spear, sword and bone and flesh and blood. His only regret is that he has so few to sacrifice.
11: Villagers! I found them.

Yet I've never met an adversary who could offer me what we Spartans call a beautiful death. I can only hope, with all the world's warriors gathered against us, there might be one down there who's up to the task.

0: Take you dogs!
1: I am the emissary to the ruler of all the world, the God of gods, King of kings, and by that authority, I demand that someone show me your commander.
2: Listen, do you think the paltry dozen you slew scares us? These hills swarm with our scouts. And do you think your pathetic wall will do anything except fall like a heap of dry leaves in the face

0: 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No. By noon this day, you will be dead men. 1,000 nations of the Persian Empire descend upon you. Our arrows will blot out the sun.
1: Then we will fight in the shade.
2: Russians to the goat path. Pray to the gods. 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
3: Earthquake.
4: No, Captain. 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

0: Well, let's give him something to drink! 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
1: Hell of a good start.

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0: let us reason together. 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It would be nothing short of madness for you, brave king, and your valiant troops to perish. All because of a simple misunderstanding. There's much our cultures could share.
1: Well, haven't you noticed? We've been sharing our culture with you all morning.
0: Yours is a fascinating tribe. Even now you are defiant. In the face of annihilation and the presence of a god, it isn't wise to stand against me, Leonidas. Imagine what horrible fate awaits my enemies when I would gladly kill any of my own men for victory.
1: And I would die for any one of mine.
0: You Greeks take pride in your logic. I suggest you imply it. Consider the beautiful land you so vigorously defend. Picture it reduced to ash at my whim. Consider the fate of your women.
1: Clearly, you don't know our women. I might as well have marched them up here, judging by what I've seen. You have many slaves, Xerxes, but few warriors. It won't be long before they fear my spears more than your whips.
0: It's not the lash they fear. It is my divine power. But I'm a generous god. I can make you rich beyond all measure. I will make you warlord of all Greece. You will carry my battle standard to the heart of Europa. Your Athenian rivals will kneel at your feet. If you will but kneel at mine.
1: You are generous. As you are divine, O King of Kings. Such an offer only a madman would refuse. But the idea of kneeling, it's, you see, slaughtering all those men of yours has left a nasty crump in my leg, so kneeling will be hard for me.
0: There will be no glory in your sacrifice. I will erase even the memory of Sparta from the histories. Every piece of Greek parchment shall be burned. Every Greek historian and every scribe shall have their eyes put out and their tongues cut for their mouths. Why, uttering the very name of Sparta or Leonidas will be punishable by death. The world will never know you existed at all.
1: The world will know that free men stood against a tyrant, that few stood against many. And before this battle was over, that even a god king can bleed.
2: You fought well today.
3: For a woman.
2: As did you. Maybe if I'm injured, you'll be able to keep up with me.
4: Perhaps I was so far ahead, you couldn't see me.
2: More likely offering your backside to the thespians.
4: Jealousy
3: does not become you, my friend.
1: Move it, man! Try those Persians high. But unless I miss my guess, we're in for one wild night.

0: guards! Now! 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Go!
1: They shout and curse, stabbing wildly. 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They make a wondrous mess of things.

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1: Well, that's an easy choice for us, Arcadian. Spartans never retreat. Spartans never surrender.
2: Go spread the word. Let every Greek assembled know the truth of this.
1: Let each among them search his own soul.
2: And while you're at it, search your own.
0: My men will leave with me. Godspeed, Leonidas. Children! Children! Gather round. No retreat. No surrender. That is Spartan law. And by Spartan law, we will stand and fight. And die. A new age has begun. An age of freedom. And all will know that 300 Spartans gave their last breath

to reward your service. You fight for your lands. Keep them. You fight for Sparta. She will be wealthier and more powerful than ever before. You fight for your kingship. You will be proclaimed warlord of all Greece, answerable only to the one true master of the world. Leonidas, your victory will be complete if you but lay down your arms and kneel to Holy Xerxes.

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The seaborne breeze coolly kissing the sweat at his chest and neck. Gulls cawing, complaining even as they feast on the thousands of floating dead. The steady breathing of the 300 at his back. Ready to die for him without a moment's pause. 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

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His wish was simple. Remember us, he said to me. That was his hope. Should any free soul come across that place, in all the countless centuries yet to be, may all our voices whisper to you from the ageless stones. Go tell the Spartans, passerby, that here, by Spartan lore, we lie. And so my king died. And my brothers died. Barely a year ago. Long I pondered my king's cryptic talk of victory. Time has proven him wise. But from free Greek to free Greek, the word was spread that bold Leonidas and his 300, so far from home, laid down their lives, not just for Sparta, but for all Greece and the promise this country holds. Now, here on this rugged patch of earth called Plataea, Xerxes' hordes face obliteration! Just there, the barbarians huddle. Sheer terror gripping tight. Their hearts, with icy fingers, knowing full well what merciless horrors they suffered at the swords and spears of 300. Yet they stare now, across the plain, at 10,000 Spartans, commanding 30,000 free Greeks. The enemy outnumber us a paltry 3-1. Good odds for any Greek. This day, we rescue a world from mysticism and tyranny, and usher in a future brighter than anything we can imagine. Give thanks, man! To Leonidas and the brave 300! To victory!

Well, there you go, folks. Choice is yours. Freedom or slavery, foolishness or wisdom, to fight or not to fight. Your choice. Yeah. We could use all the allies we get here, you know. Rough world sometimes, you know. But there's individuals that make it like that, and, you know, you can either be the problem or you can be the solution. Anyways, thanks for tuning in tonight to this special discussion here on Robert's Records. Stay tuned for Arm and Spin coming up next. Don't forget, we got our special event down there at Bunsey's this weekend on Empire, fundraiser for the station, but also showcasing new bands here. Care to see your friends at Rochester Free Radio. So I'll see you on the radio again Saturday night, 10 p.m. to 2 a.m. in the morning. Name of the show is Robert's Records with Electric Elizabeth here. And I'd say thanks, everybody, for tuning in, especially you, and me. Stay tuned for Arm and Spin from the world-famous House of Guitars. You don't want to miss that guy. He's got a lot of good tunes, a lot of good musical instruments, and just lots of fun. You tell him Robert Elizabeth said so.

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0: The Jamies on the Saturday Night Oldies Party, and I'm the real Jeff Moulton, and I have a special guest tonight, Mr. Don Perry, the award-winning disc jockey of the year twice for Billboard magazine, correct?
1: Back in the 70s, yep.
0: Yep, that's how you got your nickname, Two-Timer Perry. Don and I are old buddies. We worked in radio together, and I was best man when they got married.
1: Yeah. Utica, New York is where we both started, and got into radio for many, many years.
0: So Don is joining us tonight. The reason why is because we're kicking off summer. We're going to play summer songs or songs from the summers of the years from the 1950s, late 1950s through the 80s. And we're also going to promote something.
1: Yeah, well, we're going to do that in just a moment. But with Memorial Day just around the corner and with the clouds in the sky right now, we need music to get us into that summer mood.
0: Exactly. Okay. Before we go any further, we got to mention what's going on next Sunday. We're going to keep pounding this tonight.
1: Sure. Emerging Artists Showcase. This is an event that's going to be held in the Rochester area real soon. As a matter of fact, it's next Sunday, right?
0: A week from tomorrow.
1: Right. At Buncey's.
0: Right.
1: In Webster.
0: Webster. Across from the movie theaters.
1: And the whole idea here is that the youngsters, well, they're youngsters to us, because the audience out there probably has figured out that, well, oh my gosh, if he was award-winning disc jockey back in the 70s, these teenagers that are going to be putting on this show, and actually there's some folks that are actually younger than teens that are going to be putting on the show at Buncey's next Sunday starting at 1. Now, it's a fundraiser for the radio station, of course, so that they can make some money and keep this place going.
0: All right. And where we are. It is for us, but it's going to be for the kids, Don.
1: For the kids.
0: For the kids, but it's for us, too. So let's play. Let's get into a little bit of music or some summer music here on the Saturday Night Oldies Party.

0: Boy, this is well fitting for the mood right now, isn't it? If you're not in the Rochester area or upstate New York, this is not good weather to kick off the summer.
1: Not a beach day in Rochester.
0: Not at all. It's dark and gloomy. It's, I guess, a theme for a mystery book or something. A dark and stormy night.
1: Summer rain.
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0: 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You can actually see my friend Don Perry right now on Facebook Live. There he is. Wave to the audience there, Don.
1: Which camera?
0: Either one.
1: Okay, hello.
0: It's such an honor to have my friend Don with us tonight, and we are saluting the beginning of summer. And the next song came from the summer of 1970.
1: Richard and Karen.
0: That's right. This is one of those songs where the girls all go, "Ooh, I like this song." Here, it's close
1: Kiss
0: to
1: me.
0: You.
1: Kiss me, you gypsy savage.

0: 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I'm Tommy Rowe from in Sheila from, what did we say, 62? We thought that was from the summer of 62.
1: Yeah, way back.
0: Yeah, before we were born.
1: Yeah, way before we were born.
0: Yeah, way before we were born, yeah. And I have some swamp land to sell you, if you believe that. I'll tell you that right now.
1: Oh, you're talking about RUN's transmitter?
0: Yeah. The radio station we work for, the big radio station we work for in Utica, Rome, was WRUN, which is where Dick Clark started out.
1: Yeah.
0: His father was part owner.
1: And you have a wonderful story about actually meeting Dick Clark.
0: Yes, I was out in Hollywood and got to hang out with him and hung out with him a couple times. And he was never forgot that he was a Utica boy. And he also went to Syracuse after that, went to WOLF in Syracuse.
1: And it just goes to show you how, you know, the superstars really do take care of fans.
0: Yeah, he was a nice guy. And so he never outgrew his roots, let's put it that way. So
1: right.
0: So here we are, kicking off summer, even though it may not look that way, but we're going to spread warmth, right, tonight for the
1: Absolutely.
0: Next couple hours. So that's what we're here for. We are live, in case you haven't figured that out, and you can call us at 585-417-5435. You can actually talk to Don Truckin' Perry if you'd like to. But if you want to hear something, we'll do our best. Some summer song, something that kind of shakes your memory of summer's gone past from, say, the 50s, 60s, 70s, 80s. Well, give us a call or just call up and say hi. We'd like to hear from you. That's 585-417-5435 here on the Saturday Night Oldies Party from WRFC. 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
0: A Saturday Night Oldies Party, and coming up next, we have Chicago.
1: Yeah, and they're going to be in town, actually. 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
1: Summertime.
0: And they're going to be here this summer.
1: Yeah.
0: All right, that's coming up next here on the Saturday Night Oldies Party.
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0: By the way, if you're watching us on Facebook right now, remember, there's no sound on Facebook. 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
1: And this is where Mom and Dad said, don't go there.
2: Want some whiskey in your water, sugar in your tea? What's all these crazy questions they're asking me? This is the craziest party that

0: You gotta wait for it. Here it comes.
1: I'm snoozing.
0: Oh, that's it. No more.
1: I think that's it.
0: Yep.
1: Yeah, this song reminds me of a couple of interesting things in my life. I saw Three Dog Night when they were here in Rochester. I forget the name of that place that was right kind of near Jiva Theater there. It had a concert venue there. They put up a tent during the summer and that type of thing. And they were great in concert.
0: Milestones, maybe?
1: I don't know. I don't remember. But I just remember the concert was very good. And it was one of those shows that you know all the words. And everybody in the whole audience was singing loud about that. And the other thing that reminds me when I listened to that song, Mama Told Me Not to Come by Three Dog Night, is back in the day when I was a kid, and there was a couple of older kids that were, I think they were probably about 19, 20, that said, we're going to this festival down in, way down in New York State, downstate. We're going to be gone for the whole weekend. And that's why, at that time, I was only about 16, so I went home to, Mom, Larry and Jody want to go to this concert, and can I go? No, Mama told me not to come. I'm still recovering from that trauma.
0: And you know what? I didn't go because it's my niece Molly's baptism. And I couldn't go. I could have gone. I was old enough, but or I had enough freedom to go. But because of Molly, my niece, who I love dearly, I didn't go.
1: Yeah.
0: So that's why I did not go to Woodstock. Saturday night.

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0: 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That's the original Summertime Blues from Eddie Cochran, who was a bit of a rebel in the rock and roll era and unfortunately died very young. He died in a car crash and kind of...
1: Yeah, that was one of those things that was happening a lot, it seemed, with rock and roll artists.
0: Right at that time, Buddy Holly and Ritchie Valens and a Big Bopper had died just previous to that.
1: The plane crash.
0: Right, and Elvis was drafted and rock and roll was on its way out. And the powers that be were trying to manipulate rock and roll. You know, the soft sound.
1: Softening up.
0: Fabian and Frankie Avalon and those Bobby Rydell, who weren't really rock and rollers, you know. They weren't rebels at all. So then, you know what happened? On the Ed Sullivan Show, the Beatles hit and brought back rock and roll, the British invasion. Thank goodness for the Beatles.
1: Yep.
0: We got to say hello to some of our friends who are checking in here tonight on Facebook. We are on Facebook. We're having problems with the Facebook on Rochester Free Radio Facebook page. I think I got that straightened out. We're on my Facebook page. There is no sound on Facebook because they will zonk us off because of music rights. So you have to listen on our webpage or whoever you do listen to. Say to Alexa or Siri, I want to listen to Rochester Free Radio. But on Facebook, on our video, there is no audio because of the BMI and ASCAP and the music publishing and all that.
1: So yeah, on the Rochester Free Radio website, it's really easy to listen. Right at the bottom of the front page there's a thing that you can just click and off it goes.
0: Right. In fact, there's two things. You can listen on TuneIn, or you can listen on our player. And our player, you don't get any commercials, so that's good too. Hey, we got to say hello to Arlene, who's checked in. Also, my good friend Donna out in Massachusetts, out by Springfield. Monica from Rochester's checked in. Pat, now Pat is a story. He was known as Lee Patrick at WTLB in Utica.
1: Oh, yeah.
0: Say hello to Pat.
1: And we both worked there for a little short time.
0: Yes, back. He was just before you. He did the all-night show just before you got there.
1: Okay.
0: But I worked with him. Also, Bud, who is in, I believe, in Florida near, I think, Tampa Bay. And he's still working in radio. And he worked at WTLB, but actually not TLB. He worked at the FM, Rock 107.
1: And yep.
0: So that was WRCK. And Lou, scary guy. He's our chief engineer here. He keeps us on the air. So it's good that Lou is checking in and keeping tabs on us so if something goes wrong, he can come and fix it for us, right?
1: Are we going to talk about the emerging artists?
0: Yes, showcase? Let's do that.
1: Okay. I just want to remind people coming up actually a week from tomorrow at Bunty's. Is that how it's
0: Bunty's, pronounced? I believe, yes.
1: Bunty's, okay. That's in Webster, guys. You know where that big movie theater is there on Empire Boulevard?
0: Right on the curve, yeah.
1: Right on the curve. Well, I guess it's right across the street.
0: Yeah,
1: there.
0: I think there's an Abbott's there, too, yeah.
1: Yeah.
0: Good ice cream. Yeah.
1: Sometimes I get lost, even though I'm a Rochester native. But anyways, this is a showcase of young artists in the Rochester area that are going to be playing for your enjoyment. And these youngsters have been working real hard, I'm sure, on their sets to impress everybody at this place.
0: And you know, there aren't any places for them to play. Because when we were kids, there was high school dances.
1: Oh, yeah.
0: But no, they don't have that anymore. So this is the only venue. This is a good thing we're doing.
1: And just to remind you, it's $10 at the door. And it goes for a good cause. It's going to be supporting the radio station here.
0: And we do have merchandise to sell. We're going to have T-shirts and other items to sell.
1: Yeah, and I understand that the T-shirts are really sharp this turn.
0: Yeah, they are really nice. I'm wearing a prototype. I can turn around and you can see it. But this is not the ones that we're going to be selling. These are the cheap ones for our staff. And so anyway... that's next Sunday, starting at 1:00.
1: And I plan on trying to pop in 3-ish or something like that.
0: That'd be great. And I will be there acting as a big shot, walking around. And if you're a listener and you want to talk about the station and you got any complaints about the station, I will come on up to me and I will direct you right to Brian Maslin.
1: And Brian will be very appreciative of that.
0: Yes, he will be. So anyway, that is next Sunday. We hope to see you there. It sounds like it's going to be a lot of fun.
1: Yeah, it should be.
0: And hopefully a good moneymaker for our little radio station here, which is, by the way, a nonprofit. We are a community radio station. We have a 501c. We're all legit. And we run on donations and grants and all that. 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
1: Anytime between 1 and 6 on Sunday.
0: Right. 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I'm the real Jeff Moulton. And
1: I'm Don Perry.
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0: Hosted by my old pal Mike Spotswood and his lovely wife Irene. 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
1: Coming up, we have a Rolling Stones song. Don't start it yet. I got just a little story that was really cool when I was a young teenager living out in the Pittsburgh-Perrington area. Down the street from me, Ed Terracino, it's probably long gone by now, was a record rep for, was it the Stones on London Records?
0: Yes, at that time.
1: London Records. He was the promoter for that record label. And on Halloween, instead of giving out candy, he gave out 45s.
0: Cool.
1: And that's one of the ones I got. Satisfaction by the Rolling Stones.
0: Oh, man, that's
1: great.
0: Promo
1: copy.
0: Oh, man,
1: thanks
0: that's
1: to
0: cool.
1: Ed.
0: Okay, let's get to it.
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0: 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That is such a summer song. That's the Beach Boys.
1: Absolutely, yeah. I mean, Beach Boys, I mean, how more summer can you get?
0: Oh, yeah. Oh, here's another summer song for us. Yeah. This is one of your favorites, isn't it?
1: Yeah.
0: All right, Mungo Jerry.
1: I got a little story about these guys at the end of the song.
0: All right, we'll stop then. Here's Mungo Jerry, and In the Summertime.

0: 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That's a good song for us.
1: Yeah, and there's an interesting story about how this song kind of got started. Back in the day in England, there was this outdoor festival. About 35,000 people showed up. But it turned out to be kind of a hard rock type of thing, heavy metal, except for these guys. And the lead singer told the story that the people were, you know, really stoned out of their minds and laying around.
0: That's legal now, by the way.
1: Yeah, by the way. But when they came on, kind of like a jug band, you know, they didn't understand what the producer was trying to do for the show, but it got people up off the ground that were just
0: a one-hit wonder, but a good one for them, for sure.
1: Yeah, and it caught on, and then they had a huge hit on their hands.
0: And you're listening to the Saturday Night Oldies Party. I'm the real Jeff Moulton with
1: Don Perry.
0: And what we're doing is celebrating the beginning of summer, although it doesn't seem that way here in upstate New York
1: today. I'm looking out the window, and it's too cloudy. This is crazy.
0: Yeah, it's a nasty night, but we got warm music, right?
1: You got it.
0: So here it is on the Saturday Night Oldies Party. Back in, I believe, the summer of 1963, we got the Angels.

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That song has a kind of a memory for me that pertains to radio. Oh, by the way, we're going to send this out to my buddy Smitty here on the Saturday Night Oldies Party.

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0: 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It's a Saturday night oldies party. I'm the real Jeff Moulton with my good friend,
1: Don Perry. And I just was thinking, that song we just listened to, can you remember the radio station you used to be in love with it when you heard that song?
0: Hard Day's Night?
1: Yeah.
0: WTLB.
1: WTLB. And for me, it would be WBBF.
0: All right.
1: Here in Rochester, because I grew up here.
0: And I worked there later on.
1: At BBF?
0: Yeah.
1: I didn't know that.
0: Yes. You didn't know I worked at BBF?
1: No.
0: Huh. Okay. That's, wow. BBF is kind of like the birth of this place because Chuck McCoy worked there.
1: That's right.
0: And we were doing a cross. He was on, I guess, before me, and he told me about the FCC was licensing these frequencies, and that's how WRFC, Rochester Free Radio, came about. Chuck McCoy and me.
1: Small world.
0: And then we picked up Davey Atlas along the way and a couple other people. You got something you want to talk about?
1: I sure do, and I want to remind people in the Rochester area about this Emerging Artist Showcase that's coming up real soon. As a matter of fact, it's a week from tomorrow at a club out in Webster, Buncey's. And actually, look, I think there's probably going to be about seven or eight acts.
0: Probably, yes.
1: My best guess, based on the amount of time that each set is going to be allotted. And it's going to be a lot of fun. So
0: now, these are kids. These are kid bands. These are high school kids,
1: high
0: elementary.
1: School down.
0: And they don't get to play out.
1: Isn't there an 8-year-old that's going to be playing?
0: Yes, a drummer, I believe, yes.
1: Wow.
0: And, you know, they don't get to play out anymore. They don't have high school dances. So this is a good deal.
1: Buncey's, Sunday, next Sunday. Be there between 1 and 6. Of course, be a little earlier than 6 o'clock. That's when it ends.
0: There'll be prizes, surprises. There are raffles. We're giving away stuff. We're selling stuff. We hope that you're going to show up.
1: See you there.
0: All right. Got to say hello to Keith. Now, Keith, we're hoping to bring into the family here at Rochester Free Radio, and hopefully he will come aboard eventually. Diane, my neighbor, is listening at the moment. Hello, Diane. John Ryan, who has a show here at the station tomorrow, the Irish Party, starting at noon. He hosts that every week.
1: And he's listening to this to learn from the best.
0: Yes, from the best, from the pro.
1: The real Jeff Moulton.
0: And somebody we both know, we got to say hello to. She's checked in. The famous Charlene. Say hello to Charlene.
1: Charlene?
0: She's watching us on Facebook right now, so.
1: Where is Charlene?
0: I don't know. I don't know if Charlene knows. Or no, we're not going to get into that.
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0: It's the Saturday Night Oldies Party. Oh, yeah. Saluting summer. Yeah, here's Martha Reeves and the Vandellas and some dancing in the streets.
1: Love this.

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1: Snicker, snicker, snicker, snicker.
0: A summer song, yeah. And that's a hot summer afternoon with them.
1: I have no idea, Captain.
0: Nope. No, we're not going to touch that one either. I'll tell you that. This is a family show, Don.
1: I know. Okay. I'm trying. Uh-huh. I am really trying.
0: You don't know what we're saying off the air. It's just as well. You're listening to the Saturday Night Oldies Party on WRFC 106.3 FM, and we're saluting summer.
1: Yeah, and there's a song coming up that we're going to be playing. It's going to reminds me of a warm air coming in a window.
0: All right.
1: In the summertime.
0: Seals and Crofts, the perfect song to kick off summer.
1: Here we go.

0: suck it to me. That lady can spell. Respect Aretha. Oh, man, that brings back some wonderful memories. I love that song.
1: Summer of 67 or 68 on that. I'm looking it up as we
0: speak. Late 60s, but I don't remember what
1: the... 67.
0: There you go.
1: I wrote it down. I had crib notes. 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This is the Saturday Night Oldies Party, and we are celebrating summer. Don Perry and I.
0: Yeah, where's the suntan lotion?
1: I don't think you need it today. If you're listening far away, we are around the world, by the way, in case you didn't realize this.
0: On the web.
1: Yep, and I mean, people in Korea are listening to us right now. People in Australia, I've gotten requests from Australia and Thailand.
0: Wow.
1: Yeah, in the Saturday Night Oldies Party. So anyway, let's talk about the ugly American, yeah. So here we are on Don Perry and I, two old buddies, two old DJs from the past, reached our prime basically in the 70s and 80s, the two of us.
0: Yeah. And I mean, most recently, before I retired from radio, I worked for WVOR, WHAM, those two stations.
1: Right.
0: For many years, that was mostly in the 90s.
1: And as I said before, he had actually won the Billboard Magazine DJ of the Year for Top 40,
0: yeah,
1: and for country.
0: Yeah.
1: Yeah, so two-timing guy. Okay. Anyway, we're having fun. We hope you're having fun here listening to the Saturday Night Oldies Party. 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
1: That's us, and this is the Saturday Night Oldies Party. And what are we doing, Don?
0: What are we doing?
1: Yeah.
0: A radio show, I hope.
1: I hope so, too. As I said, around the world, a lot of people are going to be judging us here. But we're kicking off summer. We're playing summertime songs for you. And back in 1967, I look it up here again. Oh, yeah, 66. Tommy James and the Shondells made it.
0: Hanky Panky?
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1: And my favorite is Hanky.
0: Hanky and the Panky together. Hey, we got some more coming up here from Motown in 1965.
1: Three talented ladies, Diana and the gang.
0: Diana Ross and the Super Supremes, Back in My Arms Again.
1: Harry Arms.
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0: 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Summer in the City, the Lovin' Spoonful. And does not describe the streets of Rochester today, that song. But hopefully in a couple weeks, well, it's supposed to really get warm by Tuesday and Wednesday, back in the high 80s again. So.
1: Not the middle of the week. What about the weekend?
0: Yeah, I know. What do we care? We're retired.
1: This is Rochester. We're used to this.
0: Yeah. And we're retired. Every day is a holiday to us. But
1: every day is Saturday.
0: Yeah. You know, happy Memorial Day to everybody. But, you know, to us, we'll sleep late tomorrow morning no matter what.
1: And we got a request, right?
0: Yes, we do. From a special lady out in the Springfield, Massachusetts area, our friend Donna, who's done quite a bit of work here to help us out here at Rochester Free Radio. So we thought we'd play this song for her. So, Donna, this is for you. Little brown-eyed girl, here's Van Morrison on the Saturday Night Oldies Party.

0: 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We just lost him a couple of weeks ago, Neil Sedaka, one of the great voices of rock and roll.
1: Absolutely.
0: Yeah, he had a number of hits over, what, a 30, 40-year span anyway. He started out in Tin Pan Alley in New York City and evolved and had a great career.
1: Yeah, I have no doubt.
0: Yeah, why would we argue about that? I mean, to be honest with you, you're listening to the Saturday Night Oldies Party on WRFC 106.3 FM. I'm the real Jeff Moulton with my friend
1: Don Perry, and I'm here to tell you about the Emerging Artist Showcase that's coming up, and it involves some youngsters in the Rochester area, young artists, high school age and under, from all around the suburbs and the city, and they'll be out at the location of the
0: Muncie's,
1: yeah, in Webster.
0: Good thing I'm here.
1: Good thing my brain is not working. Anyways, and I understand that there might be the possibility that if the management of the station gets kind of interested in somebody that's really special, they might be able to get them on the air on the radio station at a later date. Something about getting their original music featured on the radio.
0: Oh, okay. That I didn't know about. I don't have a problem with it. It's certainly feasible.
1: Well, that's what I heard. I hope I'm right.
0: It's certainly feasible. So,
1: folks, put it on your calendars right now. Run to your kitchen and grab your calendar.
0: A week from tomorrow.
1: 1 to 6.
0: At Muncie's in Webster. It's right across the street from the movie theaters in Webster on Empire Boulevard.
1: See you there.
0: All right. You will see us there. And once again, you're listening to the Saturday Night Oldies Party on Rochester Free Radio.
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0: 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And that was Brian Hyland, Itsy Bitsy Teeny Weeny Polka Dot Bikini, a big influence on Led Zeppelin.
1: Yeah, okay, I'll buy that. You're listening to the Saturday Night Oldies Party, and I'm the real Jeff Moulton with my good friend
0: Don Perry.
1: And we're going to flash it back to the summer of 63. Now, this is kind of a teeny bopper song that was done by somebody who was not a teeny bopper. She had the voice for it. Her name was Robin Ward, but that's not her real name. Her daughter's name was Robin. And what happened, this was the Dot Record Company, and Robin Ward, I forget her real first name, but she was a demo singer back in Hollywood.
0: Oh, okay.
1: And she demoed this song, and she was in her early 20s. And the record producers liked it so much, they actually speeded up her voice a little bit. So it was such a great way she did it, they released it as Robin Ward. She took the name Robin from her daughter. Now, the problem was the song was a hit. But she was in her 20s. She was probably 24, 25 years old. So she couldn't be on American Bandstand or anything because everybody thought she was 15 or 16 years old. Now, the other thing about her that's interesting is that she did a lot of backup singing among others. She did a lot of movies, that are musicals where the star couldn't sing, where they used her voice. And one of the shows she did was The Partridge Family. That was not Shirley Jones. That was Robin Ward doing Shirley Jones songs on The Partridge Family and their songs they did.
0: Lip-syncing, so, huh?
1: Yeah. She was just lip-syncing. But that was actually Robin Ward doing the Shirley Jones parts on those songs.
0: Never knew that.
1: Yeah, so here it is. We're going to flash it back to 63 in a really teeny bopper song, but a sweet song is that. Here's Wonderful Summer from Robin Ward.

0: What an interesting ending.
1: Billy Stewart in Summertime.
0: Wow.
1: Yeah, it's going to kind of finish us out here in a little spectacular.
0: Is it already almost 9 o'clock?
1: It's almost 9 o'clock, yep.
0: This was fun.
1: And the reason why I brought you on tonight was to push our little extravaganza next Sunday.
0: Don't forget the Emerging Artist Showcase at Muncie's in Webster a week from tomorrow, 1 to 6.
1: We'll see you all there.
0: It supports the station, and it's really love to see you there. I'm planning on stopping in myself.
1: Don, thank you for being our special guest star tonight on the Saturday Night Oldies Party.
0: Well, thanks for inviting me. I really appreciate it.
1: And you'll come back, I hope.
0: Yeah, we'll do it sometime.
1: I think this is your second or third appearance, actually. So.
0: Yeah, something okay. Like that.
1: He'll be back, ladies and gentlemen. So we'll see you soon here on the Saturday Night Oldies Party. I'm the real Jeff Moulton. Have a great and safe Memorial Day weekend, and I'll be back soon playing all your favorites on the Saturday Night Oldies Party.
0: Bye-bye.
1: Get off the road, Mama. I'm a heading home.

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1: Well, ladies and gentlemen, this is Rochester Free Radio, WRFZ 106.3, and this is Elvis, the King's Review, with a great bunch of King's songs that he's going to be doing. And the first one is the best song. Well, it started his road to success, was Blue Suede Shoes. Then we're going to do All Shook Up, It's Now or Never, and Such a Night. Well, ladies and gentlemen, it's one for the money, two for the show, three to get ready.
0: Well, it's one for the money.

So it scares me to death when she touches my hand. 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Her lips are like a volcano that's hot. I'm proud to say that she's my buttercup. I'm in love.

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1: I'm sorry, it's my fault. See, how many are we going to do? How many did we do before? Okay, all right.
0: Hail to WB 0105, take three.
2: A night.
1: No. Yeah. 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
0: L to WB 0105, take four.
1: Hey, wave my hand, Chief, before you come in on the beat.
2: It was a night. Ooh, what a night it was. It really was such a night.

Well, that was such a night, and this is such a night with Elvis the King's Review from Rochester Free Radio, WRFZ 106.3. And I'm your host, Dave Phelps. The next group of songs, well, the first two, I want to dedicate to my daughters. They both like these songs. Tracy is my oldest daughter, and she told me Kentucky Rain was her favorite song, and I really never ask her, which is strange. I thought it was, I shouldn't say Love Me Tender because she hates that song, but my daughter Kelly loves In the Ghetto. And I thought that I'd dedicate these songs to them because they love them so much. So Kentucky Rain, In the Ghetto, then there's Moody Blue and Way Down.

0: Well, ladies and gentlemen, those last two songs were beautiful songs. They were great songs, rocking songs, but they happened to be the last songs that Elvis recorded before he left us. And they were just great way of showing how good his voice was that we'd never know what was going to happen. Next thing we're going to do is an interview from Wichita Falls, Texas. And now he was about 21 years old, and it just shows you this young energy that was going on. And after that, we're going to do I Forgot to Remember to Forget You, Blue Moon of Kentucky, and Help Me Make It Through the Night. So enjoy.
1: Elvis, you are thought of a bebop artist more than anything else, aren't you? What you call you?
2: Well, I never have given myself a name, but a lot of the disc jockeys call me bopping, hillbilly, and bebop. I don't know what.
1: Thought of a combination of things. You've covered a lot of territory in the last few months, I believe.
2: Yes, ma'am. I've covered a lot, mostly in West Texas. That's where my records are hottest.
1: Uh-huh.
2: Out in San Angelo and Lubbock and Midland and Amarillo.
1: They tell me that they almost mob you there, the teenagers. They like you so much. But you know, I happen to know that you have toured all down in the eastern part of the country too, down through Florida and around, and that the people went for you there about as well as out in West Texas. Isn't that right?
2: Well, I wasn't very well known down here. I mean, you know, I'm just with the Fall Company, and my records don't have the distribution that they should have, but...
1: Of course, that's coming. You know, it takes a little bit of time for that. And I noticed that the older people got about as big a kick out of it as the teenagers. I thought that was an amazing thing.
2: Well, I imagine just the way we, all three of us, move on stage. We act like we just...
1: Yes, and we mustn't leave out Scotty and Bill, who really do a terrific job in backing you up.
2: Yeah, they sure do. I really am lucky to have those two boys, because they really are good. Each one of them has an individual style of his own.
1: You started back in high school, didn't you? Singing for around public performances for school and things of that sort?
2: Well, no, I never did sing anywhere in public in my life when I made this first record.
1: Is that right?
2: Yes, ma'am.
1: And then you just went right on and into their hearts, and you're doing a wonderful job, and I want to congratulate you on that. And I wanted to say, too, Elvis, it's been very nice having you in the studio today.
2: Well, thank you very much, May, and I'd like to personally thank you for really promoting my record, Danny, because you really have done a wonderful job, and I really do appreciate it, because if you don't have people backing you, people pushing you, well, you might as well quit.

Well, ladies and gentlemen, this is Elvis, the King's Review, with your host, Dave Phelps. And I'm hoping that you're really enjoying these songs, because I'm enjoying listening to them with you. The next group of songs started the Heartbreak Hotel. I Was the One, I Got a Woman, and It's Trying to Get to You. So lean back and put your seatbelt on, because these are good songs.

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She knows a woman's place.

0: When my way was dark at night, he would shine as bright as light. When I was trying to get to you.
1: Well, ladies, this is Elvis the King's Review with your host, Dave Phelps. Rochester Free Radio, WRMZ 106.3. And this next song, Blueberry Hill, was brought out by Fats Domino. And they were very good friends. And Fats Domino once said Elvis Presley had the greatest voice that he'd ever heard. And he was amazed at some of the stuff that Elvis was able to do. So we have Blueberry Hill, Hard-Headed Woman, I Beg of You, and a song called Hot Dog, not Hound Dog, but Hot Dog. I hope you enjoy it.

That was Hot Dog, not Hound Dog. Quite a song. Well, we're getting down to the end of Elvis King's Review with your host, Dave Phelps, on Rochester Free Radio, WRFZ 106.3. And the next two songs is Too Much and Jailhouse Rock.

0: Well, ladies and gentlemen, thank you for tuning in to Elvis the King's Review with your host Dave Phelps on Rochester Free Radio, WRFZ 106.3. Return, please, next week for some great music from the King. Until then, God bless, and thank you. Thank you very much.
1: Elvis has left the building. Thank you, and good night.
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9: Hi, everyone. I'm Tom Daniels, and this is The Gold Rush.

Welcome to another all-new weekly journey into some of the greatest hits of the 60s, 70s, and 80s. Every week this time, the Gold Rush features special musical topics and plays songs you might have not heard on your typical radio station lately because they've just forgotten about all those great hits that you used to like. We're bringing back those wonderful memories. Several weeks ago, we posted on the Gold Rush Facebook page, along with one other, the Lost Pop Hits MIA Facebook page, a challenge to name a song that asks a question. Well, let's just say we've gotten plenty of answers. Or should we say we've got plenty of questions?

The first of our question songs was suggested by Andrea, listening in Dearborn Heights, Michigan, and Gerald from Old Bridge, New Jersey. It was the sixth top 40 hit for Chicago, and actually the second time out was the charm, because when that was first released in 1969, it got no higher than number 71. But in late 1971, the second try with question 67 and 68 made it to number 24. Chicago actually offered a few more question songs that we just might hear later in our show. Right now, let's go back to the spring of 1970 for the newest inductees to the Rock and Roll Hall of Fame, the Moody Blues. From their 1970 release, A Question of Balance, Wayne, listening to us in Jacksonville, Florida, suggested Question.

0: There are two question songs from John Fogerty of Creedence Clearwater Revival. Bill Campbell and Dana Taylor both suggested Who Will Stop the Rain from 1970. And Eric Johnson, Anna Mappell, Bob Ebert, Todd Thatcher, Jack Donnelly, and Roberto Canavo all suggested Have You Ever Seen the Rain from 1971. And from their 1967 album Younger Than Yesterday, Roger McGuinn and the Byrds did Have You Seen Her Face? That came to us from Ishmael Brown, listening to us in Jackson, Kentucky. I'm Tom Daniels, this is The Gold Rush, and this week we're featuring songs that ask a question. We recently posted our intention to feature a show about question songs on Facebook, and the results were completely amazing. Lest I forget, I want to thank everyone who posted a reply. If your suggestion doesn't turn up in this show, you still made it interesting, and I appreciate that very much. Coming up, more songs with questions from the likes of The Stones, Lynyrd Skynyrd, and more. We'll hear one song that, as far as I can recall, is the only top five hit where every line of the song is a question.
1: Tom Daniels.
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3: In New York State, we're talking openly that addiction is a disease. We're supporting families who are looking for answers. We're teaching our children about making better choices. We're making sure individuals get help when they need it. And encouraging all New Yorkers that recovery is possible. It's going to take all of us. Let's come together and combat addiction.
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0: I'm Tom Daniels. 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

Listener Sylvia Mora in Porterville, California, was one of several listeners who suggested that 1978 hit from Lynyrd Skynyrd called What's Your Name. The other hit with the

Same title came from Don and Juan from way back in 1962. Meanwhile, Kevin Estes in Baltimore, Maryland may have caught on to something that even I, as a DJ, completely missed. A song where every lyric line is a question. From the incredible hit songbook of Kenny Gamble and Leon Huff, and featuring Valerie Holiday, Sheila Ferguson, and the late Fayette Pinckney, here are the 3 Degrees with their number 2 hit, When Will I See You Again?

back-to-back oldies. You broke my heart, 'cause I couldn't dance. You didn't even want me around. And now I'm back to let you know I can really shake 'em down.

0: The Gold Rush reaches back to 1984 and the fifth studio album for Tina Turner called Private Dancer. The single What's Love Got to Do With It spent 3 weeks in the top spot, and it remains as Tina's only number one single, thanks to Daryl Mundo and Paul Duncan for that suggestion. Meanwhile, the Contours recording of Do You Love Me was suggested by Megan Kennedy and also by another pop artist, John Ford Coley. That's right. That tune didn't do all that bad when it was released back in 1962. It actually got up to number three. And the movie Dirty Dancing even gave it a new lifeline and another visit to the top 40, where it peaked at number 11 in the summer of 88. And Bob Wells suggested a 1964 hit from Carol Jackson and the Sapphires called Who Do You Love? I'm Tom Daniels on The Gold Rush. This week, we're featuring songs that ask a question. Have you seen this? Or can't you see this? Those questions can be musically answered by the Rolling Stones, the Shy Lights, and the Dave Clark Five when we come right back. Tom Daniels!
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Reaching back to 1964 for the Dave Clark 5 on the Gold Rush, that's Can't You See That She's Mine, suggested by Lou Zanin. Moving up to 1967 now, for a track from the Rolling Stones album Flowers, here's Have You Seen Your Mother, Baby, Standing in the Shadows.

1 month ago today, I was happy as a lark. But now I go for walks, to the movies, maybe to the park. I have a seat on the same old bench to watch the children play. You know, tomorrow is their future. But for me, just another day. They all gather around me. They seem to know my name. We laugh, tell a few jokes, but it still doesn't ease my pain. I know I can't hide from a memory, though day after day I've tried. I keep saying, she'll be back, but today, again,

comes to an end. I'm looking for a letter or something, or anything that you would send. With all the people I know, I'm still a lonely man. You know, it's funny, I thought I had her in the palm of my hand.

We've gotten several mentions by folks on the Lost Pop Hits MIA Facebook page of a top five tune by the Shy Lights from 1971, that's Have You Seen Her? Meanwhile, Fernando Montero suggested the Rolling Stones tune Have You Seen Your Mother, Baby, Standing in the Shadows. I'm Tom Daniels, and this week on The Gold Rush, we're featuring great song memories of the 60s, 70s, and 80s with one thing in common. These are songs that ask a question. Leaning toward the country crossover side of the charts from the summer of 1980, Mike Fox, listening in Rochester, New York, suggested a number one country hit by Alabama called Why, Lady, Why.

The band known as War formed in Long Beach, California in the late 60s, and until 1971, they were Eric Burdon's backup band. Then they started hitting the charts on their own with hits like All Day Music, Slippin' Into Darkness, The Cisco Kid, and their Summer of 75 top 10 hit, Why Can't We Be Friends? Meanwhile, a country band from Fort Payne, Alabama, appropriately named for the state where they formed, started hitting the country and pop charts in 1980. Randy Owen and Alabama's second number one country single was called Why, Lady, Why? Wherever and however you're listening to Gold Rush, whether it's on air or online, we'd like you to stay in touch. So here's how you can do just that. You can find us on Facebook by typing Tom Daniels Radio Show on the Facebook search line. Drop in, send us a like, go ahead, leave us your song requests, dedications, and program ideas, and we'll be sure to give you a shout on a future program. 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You can also find us on Instagram or on Twitter with the handle Gold Rush Radio. Coming up in our second hour, our exploration of songs that ask a question continues with listener-suggested hits from Journey, Tom Jones, Van Halen, The Who, and more. We've got plenty more questions, so don't go away. We'll be right back.

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1: Okay, geez. Sorry. Wait, do I seriously have ketchup on me?
0: When you say that's so gay, do you realize what you say? Knock it off. 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
5: Thanks for staying with us for hour two of the Gold Rush. I'm Tom Daniels, and this week we're featuring song suggestions posted in response to a post that we made several weeks ago on our Facebook page, as well as the Lost Pop Hits MIA Facebook page, asking to name a song that asks a question.

Several listeners suggested songs asking questions about time. The most popular response in that category was for a 1972 hit by Chicago.

They hail from England. John Waite and the Babies scored just three hits on the American pop charts before separating in 1980. John Waite later forming Bad English. Jonathan Cain moved over to Journey. In the fall of 1977, their first top 20 hit as the Babies was called Isn't It Time? A 70s vocal trio from Philadelphia known as the Delphonics had just one certified gold record out of six that made the top 40. William and Wilbert Hart, along with Randy Kane, made it to number 10 with Didn't I Blow Your Mind This Time? Eugene Pitt and the Brooklyn doo-wop group known as the Jive Five Ask Us What Time Is It back in 1962, thanks to Ken Gadowski for suggesting that track. And from 1972, we heard a top 10 hit from Chicago. Does anybody really know what time it is? There were quite a few listeners who suggested that tune. Among them were Jim Hill, Walt Bailey, Joanne Burns, Gary Daniel, Fran King, and Elise Warwick. And while we're mentioning song suggestions and requests, I'd like to take a moment to thank absolutely everyone who replied to our posts and actively helped us create this special edition of The Gold Rush. Now, this show is about revisiting the classic pop hits of the 60s, 70s, and 80s. These are the very same hits that are explored by visitors to the Gold Rush Facebook page and the Lost Pop Hits MIA Facebook page, and perhaps several others, every day. We put together a special two-hour memory-filled show each and every week, and we'd be honored if you'd stop by for a listen and leave us a note to let us know you've been here. 1970s.

0: She was the remake queen of the 70s. A pretty young lady from Tucson, Arizona, named Linda Ronstadt, had a number two hit in the summer of 75 with her remake of the Everly Brothers classic, When Will I Be Loved? That one suggested by Janet Shepard, listening to us in Little Ferry, New Jersey, and by Jeff Yeager out in Cincinnati. You're tuned in to The Gold Rush. I'm Tom Daniels. This week, we're featuring songs that ask a question, as suggested by listeners and contributors to both The Gold Rush and Lost Pop Hits MIA Facebook pages. Coming up, a 1979 hit by a supergroup who is not recorded since 1982, but will release new material by the end of this year. Yep, ABBA is making a comeback. And we'll go back to 1979 when we come right back. Tom Daniels.
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0: I'm Tom Daniels. Thanks for staying with us on The Gold Rush as this week we explore songs that ask a question. Just a few weeks ago, it was announced that members of the 70s supergroup ABBA had gotten back together and recorded their first new music in 36 years. Now, we may not hear this new material until much later this year. One of the tracks is titled, I Still Have Faith in You. Now, that says a lot considering the world still has a lot of faith in ABBA.

ABBA hit the top 40 chart 16 times, but only one of those hit records, Ask a Question. From the summer of 79, here's Does Your Mother Know? No.

0: know.
1: The Gold Rush reaches back to 1965 and a top five hit for Welshman Tom Jones. It was the theme song to a movie starring Peter O'Toole and Peter Sellers, What's New Pussycat? Thanks to Tennis Thomas and Ronnie Tindell for sending in that suggestion. Right before that, we heard a pair of Motown classics, one from Jimmy Ruffin, as suggested by Rick Taylor, What Becomes of the Brokenhearted? And from back in 1969, Junior Walker and the All-Stars and What Does It Take to Win Your Love. This week on the Gold Rush, we're featuring songs that ask a question. Let's go back now to 1972, and the first of two songs that, although the wording might be a little different, are basically asking the same question. Here's David Cassidy's version of How Can I Be Sure?
2: How can

0: Whitney Houston's second number one hit spent 2 weeks in the top spot. That's How Will I Know. I'm Tom Daniels on The Gold Rush, and this week it's part one of a special we've created featuring songs that ask a question. We'll be right back with some personal questions from The Who, Petula Clark, Bo Donaldson and the Haywoods, The Shirelles, and more.
1: Tom Daniels.
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I'm Tom Daniels on The Gold Rush, and this week it's part one of a very selective playlist centering on songs that ask a question. We posted a request for listener feedback on The Gold Rush and Lost Pop Hits MIA Facebook pages suggesting song titles that ask a question, and the response has been truly phenomenal. So much, in fact, that we had to expand the show to at least two parts. There are a few question songs that might identify with someone who's having an identity crisis.

The Gold Rush reaches back to 1974 for Bo Donaldson and the Haywoods, a Cincinnati pop band whose second single got up to number 15 on the pop chart. That's Who Do You Think You Are? Also in this identity crisis set was Petula Clark. Her 1967 hit was called Who Am I? And with all due respect, we heard from The Who from 1978 and Who Are You? Who am I? Well, I'm Tom Daniels on The Gold Rush. And now that you know who I am, let me ask you a question. Will you still love me tomorrow? Tonight.

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3: 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This week, we're headed back to 1979 with an amazing bunch of songs. Five debuts, a great instrumental B-side spotlight, plus we'll have a nice tribute to Chris Rea in the In Memory Of segment. But before we get to the beginning of June, let's go to the end of May to see what was in the top three. There was Heart of Glass by Blondie in at number three. Number two was Hot Stuff by Donna Summer, and Reunited by Peaches and Herb was the number one record. Now we begin with a man who's no stranger to the charts, but until this week in time, he hadn't hit under his own name. Prior to this, it was either as a songwriter or within a group. So let's welcome to chartdom Mr. Jon Stewart. He enters at the leadoff slot with Gold.

Viewing in the 40th inning, number 40, that was Gold by John Stewart. Now, after 2 weeks at their number 21 peak, Tycoon drops the most of anyone in the 40, 18 notches, to come in at number 39 with Such a Woman.

The rock band Tycoon, that was Such a Woman. They dropped from 21 to 39. Don't forget about that Facebook page. It's amazing to find out what's coming up, including in about a month, we're doing the top 100 of 1981. Check it out, facebook.com/musicexpertretrocountdown for the stations, the times, and what we'll be doing on the Music Expert Retro Countdown. You know, we've mentioned before this next artist wrote the theme music for the American version of The Office. But, you know, he's also seen within the show. Look out for him when Kevin's band, Scrantonicity, plays. Jay Ferguson plays their guitarist in that band. His second hit debuts this week, Shakedown Cruise, enters at number 38.

0: The second of our debut entries this week, in at 38, that was Shakedown Cruise by Jay Ferguson. Coming up, a guitar pictured on an album. And where is it now?
1: I am the chef, Dear Arbonne, and I am preparing the soup for the D. Arbonne Shawbrook's Spins Final Show. I place a cup of early R&B and mix it into the broth. I steer in a cup of 60s and garage and psychedelic. I add a cup and a half of rare down-and-out blues, a cup of punk, 2 tablespoons of rare old golden oldies. I add some local upstate New York, a tablespoon of indie new songs and old gospel. Woo-hoo! 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You think you tried all the good soups? You haven't. I'll be serving lots of great songs you have never heard before in your whole life! On the Armin Shubrick Spins Final Show, served every Saturday from 3 p.m. to 5, Tuesdays 1 to 3, Thursday night at the midnight hour, Friday morning on Rochester Free Radio, WRFZ, 106.3 FM. I am the chef, D.R. 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
0: Thank you so much, Tom Green. This week, we're headed back to the first week of June of 1979. I'm Jeff Michaels, and you know, talk about striking while the iron's hot. Last week, the first single from Donna Summer's album, Bad Girls, moved up from 6 to 2. And while Hot Stuff is still moving upwards, the follow-up debuts at number 37. Here's the Queen of Disco, and this song is the title cut from that album.

The first of two in the 40 this week for Donna Summer. She's in 37 with Bad Girls. The fourth of our five debuts this week is one of the three duos on this week's survey. Later in the hour, we're going to hear from England Dan and John Ford Coley. Much later on, Peaches and Herb. Joining them in the 40 is McFadden and Whitehead. Their first and only hit is Ain't No Stoppin' Us Now. It's survey song number 36.

Another debut entry, this one at 36. McFadden and Whitehead singing Ain't No Stopping Us Now. Up next, we have a song that was recorded in 1974 and slated for an LP called 15 Big Ones. But when that came out, it was absent. Finally, for LA, which, by the way, does not stand for Los Angeles, it stands for Light Album. The Beach Boys have finally issued Good Timin'. Now, second week on, the track comes in at number 35.

second week on, from 39 last week to 35 this. Good Timing by the Beach Boys. Now it's time for a retro countdown bonus track by a group called Faith Band. You're My Weakness is the song, and it debuts this week in Time at number 90.

Going on to peak at number 67 for Faith Band, That Was Your My Weakness, a retro countdown bonus track. On the back of the Van Halen 2 album, you see a black and yellow guitar. It's Eddie Van Halen's Bumblebee. Now, it was completed in time for the photo shoot. However, it wasn't in time for the recording, so it's not on the album at all. But the legendary Pantera guitarist Dimebag Darrell once said it was his favorite guitar, and so after he was killed in December of 2004, Eddie placed it in his casket with him. This week, a track from Van Halen's second LP is moving up the charts, debuting last week at 40, this week 34. It's time to dance the night away.

0: led by David Lee Roth. That was Van Halen, Dance the Night Away, moving up to number 34. Coming up, a pop hit written by a man mainly known for his country leanings. 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
0: Thank you for joining us for the Music Expert Retro Countdown's look at June 2nd, 1979. And now, third week in the 40, up two to number 33, here's the legendary drummer Nigel Olsen. Of course, best known for his time with Elton John, but here he's solo. And this is his remake of Little Bit of Soap, a song that the Jarmels took to number 13 back in 1961.

0: From 38 to 35, now 33. That was Little Bit of Soap by Nigel Olsen. The next song on the countdown was written by the man best known for co-writing songs for Eddie Rabbit, like I Love a Rainy Night, Step by Step, Suspicions, and Driving My Life Away. There's Love Will Turn You Around, a Kenny Rogers hit, and several country records that didn't cross over pop. But this one, he wrote by himself, and it's not a country record, but a pop offering. The man's name is Even Stevens, and the song is performed by Dr. Hook. This week, the group moves up six, and the song is called
1: When You're

I can tell you another thing, it's a lot of trouble when you're in love with a beautiful woman. That was Dr. Hook. This week they move up 6 to number 32. It's time for the longest on, and this week in time, the longest on the R&B LP charts is Live and More by Donna Summer. That's at 38 weeks. At 82 is The Y'all Come Back Saloon by the Oak Ridge Boys, and the champion on the pop charts, Rumors by Fleetwood Mac, spending its 118th week on the charts. Now here's the longest pop chart song within the 40, in her 19th week on, and in at 31, here's Amy Stewart.

a number one record for a week in April, now at number 31 in June. That was Knock on Wood by Amy Stewart. Here's a song that drops from number 13, its peak position, down to number 30. One that John Ford Coley says is his favorite of all the songs the duo issued as singles. Particularly, he loved the classical bass and the gospel midsection. That song is Love is the Answer, written by Todd Rundgren, performed by England Dan and John Ford Coley. It drops 17 notches this week.

Dan and John Ford Coley on the Music Expert Retro Countdown. Their last Top 40 hit, Love is the Answer, falling from 13 down to 30. Well, that does it for hour number one. We've got 29 hits to come and a tribute to Chris Rea. Stick around for more of the show.

0: I'm Dr. Anthony Lizowitz, and this is Climate Connections. You would not let a child smoke a cigarette, but many kids, including some in the U.S., work on farms picking tobacco for those cigarettes. And as a result, they can suffer from green tobacco sickness, a kind of nicotine poisoning. When people pick raw tobacco for hours on end, they can absorb an immense amount of nicotine through their skin, causing symptoms like vomiting and cramps. This is especially dangerous for children,
1: because they're still developing.
0: Louis Ziska, a Columbia University health researcher, says climate change could increase the risk of green tobacco sickness. In a recent study, he found that some tobacco-growing regions in Brazil, India, China, and the U.S. could get hotter, wetter, or both as the climate changes. Nicotine is water-soluble, so it's absorbed more easily when tobacco leaves or people's skin are wet with rain or sweat. And sweating can also boost nicotine absorption by increasing blood flow near the skin.
1: That suggests that the current risk that's posed to tobacco workers will be intensified by climate change.
0: So Ziska hopes this growing danger leads to policies that keep children out of tobacco fields. Climate Connections is produced by the Yale Center for Environmental Communication. To learn more about climate change, visit climateconnections.org.
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3: Now it's time for a retro countdown bonus track. And Jerry Rafferty has a new album out called Night Owl. After three hits on his prior album, he's on his way with another. Debuting at number 62 is Jerry Rafferty with Days Gone Down.

0: going on to peak at number 22 nationally. Days Gone Down, subtitled Still Got the Light in Your Eyes. That was Jerry Rafferty with a retro countdown bonus track.
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0: Welcome back to the Music Expert Retro Countdown, and this week's look as we fly around and land on the calendar page to June 2nd, 1979. I'm Jeff Michaels, and we begin the second hour with a group whose first hit was called Get Off. Foxy peaked at number 17 on the Cashbox charts with that record. Now their second hit halts at its number 29 peak this week. Here are Foxy, this one's called Hot Number.

Fourth week in the 40, unit number 29, Hot Number by Foxy. You know, if a man sings this next song, he's the adulterous husband who is cheating. And though he knows it's wrong, he loves it. But when you hear a woman singing this next song, it's the mistress in the situation, according to the song's writers anyhow. I guess it's all in how you view it. Maybe it's a cheating wife, you never know, you decide. As this time, it's sung by Barbara Mandrell.

loving you is wrong, I don't want to be right. Man, have I said that a lot in my life. Barbara Mandrell moving up one to number 28. While the LP this next song comes from is called Discovery, ELO member Richard Tandy liked to refer to it, splitting up the word, as Disco Very, as a commentary on all the disco grooves going on within. Here's one of those disco-heavy tunes, Shine a Little Love, moving up this week to number 27.

0: Second week in the 40, only its third week on the top 100. In at 27, Shine a Little Love by the Electric Light Orchestra. On the countdown, there's a record produced by the man who was behind the desk for number one hits in the 70s, 80s, and 90s. Was this song one of them? We'll find out when we return. 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
2: I want you to want me.
1: Yeah, maybe I do, maybe I don't, who knows. Now here's Cheap Trick with their first trip into the top 40, with a song that had been a single but flopped in the USA. Previously, only Surrender saw chart action, but this one is headed for the top 10. This week coming in at number 26.

Moving upwards from 31 to 26, Cheap Trick, I Want You to Want Me. The man behind the production of this next record was the producer of a number one hit in three consecutive decades. In the 70s, it was the theme from SWAT by Rhythm Heritage. Then, in the 80s, it was with Sailing by Christopher Cross. And Michael Bolton's version of How Am I Supposed to Live Without You got him the nod in the 1990s. He's Michael O'Martian, and this one would not be on the list because it only got three notches higher than where it is now. On its way to that peak, Get Used to It. Holding at number 25, here's Roger Rodoris.

Well, he wasn't around much longer. This was his only hit. That was Roger Vidouris. This week he holds at 25 with Get Used to It. The single reviews this week in Time from the Cashbox staff, and listen to this, they review three records that debut on their top 100 this week by Jerry Rafferty, Kansas, and James Taylor. But buried at the bottom of the article is not only a release by Diana Ross, the hit, The Boss, but a future number one, Rise by Herb Alpert. They mention on that record there's powerful production and say it's a clean, tasty pop jazz outing, and that radio stations that play pop and AC will take note. They certainly did. Now moving upwards, four notches from last week, here's David Naughton and Making It.

television show of the same name in at 24 this week, Making It by David Naughton. There were seven songs that got nominated for Song of the Year at the 1980 Grammy Awards. Five of them are on this week's survey, and the winner dropped off this week, that being What a Fool Believes. Those five on the countdown, by the way, are Chuck E's In Love, Minute by Minute, Reunited, She Believes in Me, and this song. Coming in at number 23, here's Honesty by Billy Joel. If

0: The Mexican Connection, The Flip Side to Honesty by Billy Joel. It's this week's B-Side Spotlight. Coming up, am I nuts, hearing impaired, or something else? We give an example in just a bit.
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0: Welcome back to the show, and we mentioned before the Billy Joel record about the Doobie Brothers dropping off with What a Fool Believes. Now, here's the other four droppers. There's Old Time Rock and Roll by Bob Seger and the Silver Bullet Band, Cher's Take Me Home, Music Box Dancer by Frank Mills, and Blow Away by George Harrison.

The biggest debut this week in time, coming in at number 22, Ring My Bell by Anita Ward. And by the way, if you were playing jukeboxes that week in time, you helped that get the number one disco and R&B. If you were a country fan, you were selecting Amanda by Waylon Jennings. And the record at number 21 this week in time was the biggest pop record, a duet by Earth, Wind & Fire and the Emotions called Boogie Wonderland.

Survey song number 21. This week's biggest upwards mover, climbing 11, Boogie Wonderland by The Emotions and Earth, Wind, and Fire. Now it's time for Cher and a retro countdown bonus track. She did great with Take Me Home, but now she's going to stall at number 69 with a song called Wasn't It Good. This week in time, she debuts at number 88.

a share with a Retro Countdown bonus track from this week in 1979. Wasn't it good? Now back to the countdown. You know, when I was a kid, I honestly, and I swear to you, thought the chorus was the group singing oompa, oompa, oompa, oom, and then there was a guy interrupting them to tell them, I keep holding on. See, my hearing has always been bad. Third week on the Doobie Brothers with Minute by Minute, coming in at number 20.

Minute by minute, that was the Doobie Brothers. This week they move up from 27 to 20. And now let's go back an additional 10 years for the second week number one on the Cashbox charts. Coming in at number one on June 2nd, 1969 is Get Back by the Beatles.

the second week, number one this week in 1969, Get Back, the records by the Beatles, and it's this week's extended flashback. We've got 19 top tunes to come, and our In Memory Of segment, dedicated this week to Chris Rea. 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

0: I'm Dr. Anthony Lizerwitz, and this is Climate Connections. Heated greenhouses let farmers grow some crops year-round, even in cold climates. But oftentimes, the heat comes from burning propane, which is expensive and warms the climate. Tim Clymer, co-owner of Threefold Farm in Pennsylvania, says he'll sometimes drive by a commercial greenhouse.
1: See the exhaust coming out of there, and I know how much fuel they're burning through.
0: So he built what he calls a climate battery greenhouse instead. On warm, sunny days when the greenhouse naturally heats up, fans blow warm air into a network of underground tubes that heat the soil around them. Then, when it's cold, the system works in reverse. Fans draw the heat out of the earth and back into the greenhouse.
1: We're using the soil as a big thermal battery. So regular batteries store electrical energy. We're storing heat energy in the soil.
0: Clymer built his greenhouse 9 years ago and uses it to grow figs, Meyer lemons, Satsuma mandarins, and other citrus fruits. He also started a company that sells greenhouse design plans and consults with other farmers to share what he's learned, so more farmers can invest in this approach for heating greenhouses without heating the climate. Climate Connections is produced by the Yale Center for Environmental Communication. To learn more about climate change, visit climateconnections.org.
2: Now it's time for a retro countdown bonus track, and not only does Donna Summer have a record that's moving up the charts and debuting with another, we have a top 100 debut for a record that's still in the 40, though moving down. Here is Blondie with their follow-up to Heart of Glass, debuting at 68, One Way or Another.

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0: Hello and welcome back to the Music Expert Retro Countdown. I'm your host, Jeff Michaels. This week we're taking a trip back to June 2nd, 1979. Olivia Newton-John leads off the second half of this week's show. Deeper Than the Night comes in at number 19.

Olivia Newton-John on the Music Expert Retro Countdown. Deeper Than the Night moves up one to number 19. Up next is Styx, with a song written and sung by member Tommy Shaw. But that guitarist does not do the fiery solo that you'll hear. He steps back for the band's original lead guitarist to take center stage. Listen for James J.Y. Young and his solo on Renegade. Oh.

From Chicago, the rock band Styx, they hold at their peak of number 18 this week with Renegade. There was an article in this week's Cash Box about the band Orleans and their attempt to carry on after founding member John Hall had left the group. And boy, I tell you, the title of the article, they didn't miss him much. They seem to be doing okay for the time being, as Love Takes Time peaked for the last 2 weeks at number 12. Now the band from Woodstock, New York dropped 5 notches, stopping at number 17 on their way out of the 40s.

Moving downwards on the countdown from 12 to 17. That was Love Takes Time. The band is called Orleans. Born March 4th, 1951, Christopher Rea was a member of a famous local family in Middlesbrough. They owned an ice cream factory and a cafe chain. After some work in both businesses, his initial study was in journalism. In his 20s, he bought his first guitar, self-taught. His influences were Blind Willie Johnson, Sister Rosetta Tharp, Ry Cooder, and Joe Walsh. In 1973, he joined Magdalene, writing songs and playing guitar, only singing because the band's vocalist didn't turn up for a gig. He signed a solo deal in 1974 with Magnet Records, however, didn't issue his first album until 1978, the title of which was a stage name he had suggested at the label's insistence that he take one on, and it contained his only U.S. Top 40 hit. The album was Whatever Happened to Benny Santini, and the hit, Fool If You Think It's Over.

from 1978, a number 10 hit on Cashbox at the end of that summer. Fool If You Think It's Over. The follow-up, the title cut from that debut album, only got to 77. Diamonds from his follow-up got to 44 Cashbox. And when success didn't continue, he stopped doing what others wished, as he let his music sound the way he wanted it to. He changed producer and manager, and in 1985 began to have hits in his home country. There were 10 top 40 successes there. Some of them were his first, Staines Be Girl, that was in 1985, a pair that went to number 12, Let's Dance and On the Beach, and this song, his biggest UK hit, which went to number 10 in 1989.

0: From Chris Rea's first UK number one album, that was the title cut, The Road to Hell. His career continued, and in 2007, he released what became the yearly Christmas favorite, Driving Home for Christmas. And as of 2026, it has hit the UK top 40 for the last 11 years annually. By the way, he did return to the American charts in 1988, albeit the mainstream rock charts, with a song called Working On It, and that one went to the top. He declined to tour the USA. He was even offered his own MTV Unplugged, but he refused that as well. And the main reason was family. He never wanted to be away for too long. Over time, he suffered from stomach ulcers, pancreatic cancer, and diabetes. But his success in fighting these gave him an appreciation for his life and his family. He suffered a stroke in 2016 and recovered enough to record and tour again, somewhat thanks to quitting smoking. But after a short illness, Chris Rea lost the battle, passing away at the age of 74 on December 22, 2025. The countdown will continue in just a moment.
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2: Thank you so much, Tom Green, and thank you to listeners for tuning in to the 40 Biggest this week in 1979. I'm Jeff Michaels, and we resume the countdown with the last big hit for the original lineup of Bad Company. This week, they move up a notch to number 16 with their Rock and Roll Fantasy.

Last Week 17, Now 16, Rock and Roll Fantasy by Bad Company. It's a common love declaration. You take my breath away. It's a nice thing to tell your love how much they leave you breathless. Probably wouldn't be as nice if it happened literally. Anyhow, Rex Smith delivers that line in this week's number 15 entry, up 8 breaths from last week.

You Take My Breath Away. While Cashbox praised this next single by Rod Stewart, the magazine High Fidelity said it blamed women for love's problems. Yeah, the issue? Was the article written but kept and obvious? All right, ladies, I'm kidding. No letters, please. Rod Stewart moves up a pair with Ain't Love a Bitch. I've been

Still moving upwards this week at 14, Ain't Love a Bitch by Rod Stewart. Now it's time for a retro countdown bonus track. Here are the Babies, who debut at number 82, but couldn't even get 10 notches higher. They peaked at number 71 with this track. It's called Head First. Here are the Babies.

0: That was a retro countdown bonus track from this week in 1979, debuting at number 82, Head First by The Babies. Coming up, disco from another unlikely source.
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0: Don't forget to join us in about a month's time for the top 100 hits of 1981. We got all sorts of great records to play you and stories to tell you. It'll be in about a month on the Music Expert Retro Countdown. This is a guy that'll probably be on that as he was charting that year. Kenny Rogers. He's headed for the top 10 for the second time as a solo artist this week in 79. Lucille was his first, and the second one is called She Believes in Me. This week, moving up 9 to number 13.
3: While she lay sleeping.

And that's the kind of woman you want to find. She Believes in Me. Kenny Rogers in at number 13. This Week in Time, the Cashbox Review staff looked at albums like Night Owl by Jerry Rafferty, Monolith by Kansas, Life and Love by Leon Russell, and An Evening of Magic, Live at the Hollywood Bowl by Chuck Mangione. He's there with a 70-piece orchestra, and the review staff says it's indeed magic, and it's suited to a variety of lists. Personally, I think it's a fantastic album of known and lesser-known cuts by Chuck. Now in at number 12, a different Chuck, Chuck E. He's in Love and His Tales Told by Ricky Lee Jones.

moving up 7 to number 12. Ricky Lee Jones singing Chucky's in Love. You know, it's funny. Rock fans hated disco, and every time another rock artist dabbled in the genre, they grumbled and got mad at him. Some of the acts that gave it a go were Elton John, Kiss, ELO, The Rolling Stones, Queen, and The Kinks. More often than not, it worked in an act's favor, as it gained them bigger success than they had been having. Well, add Paul McCartney and Wings to the playlist of Rock Goes Disco. They drop out of the top 10 this week with Goodnight Tonight. Don't.

0: a single only track by Paul McCartney and Wings, Good Night Tonight. Wings comes in at number 11. That does it for our number 3 of the countdown. The top 10 is coming up, and we'll look at the top of the other charts. Stick around for more of the Music Expert Retro Countdown.
1: 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And as electricity and gas rates rise, many Americans are spending thousands of dollars a year on energy. But Gordon Vumard, a weatherization professional in Illinois, says you can take small, inexpensive steps to cut your heating and cooling costs.
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0: 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We play everything on the show, especially since we play the charts, and that includes smooth jazz. And one of the first big songs by Spyro Gyra debuts this week at number 96. Their only top 40 hit is called Morning Dance.

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Welcome back to the Perfect Time Machine Show, the show that lands on the calendar page and plays you the 40 biggest and then some, this week from June 2nd, 1979. I'm your host, Jeff Michaels, and you're tuned in to the Music Expert Retro Countdown. Our number four leads off this week with the first disco hit on the Arista Records label. Entering the top 10 is Disco Nights by GQ.

subtitled Rock Freak. In at number 10 this week, Disco Nights by GQ. Breaking down the characters on this next record, we've got Cowboy Randy Jones, David Hodo, who's doing some construction work, American Indian Felipe Rose, Glenn Leatherman Hughes, and a pair of sailors, Alex Briley and his admiral, Victor Willis. Of course, they're the Village People, and this week, they begin sailing into the sunset. A former number 3 peaking record from 2 weeks ago falls 5 this week to number 9.

At number 9, that was The Village People, and now, here's a song from the number 1 LP on the FM freeform stations of the time. We'll see in a bit if Supertramp also tops the US LP charts. But for now, the single from the set, up a pair to number 8, here's The Logical Song.

Moving up the charts this week, in at number 8 up to That Was the Logical Song by Supertramp. On the cover of the magazine This Week in Time was Heatwave, and the accompanying article mentions their third LP, Hot Property. They talked about the steamy ballads, hot rockards, and molten funkathons, but it didn't cross over to the pop charts with singles like Eyeballin', Razzle Dazzle, and One Night Tan, not even making it all that high on the R&B singles charts. Personally, I thought they had lost a step there. Nothing is memorable on this release for me. Now here's a group who's also losing a step, but for them, it's chart-wise. As Shake Your Body falls from 5 to 7, here are the Jacksons.

0: That was the Jacksons on the Music Expert Retro Countdown, falling to seven with Shake Your Body Down to the Ground. There's six top tunes to come, and we're counting them down.
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0: Join me next weekend on the Music Expert Retro Countdown as we slip up a week, but back a year for 1979. We got a couple by Donna Summer in the top 40. The Electric Light Orchestra will be there. We'll have more Billy Joel, some Van Halen, Styx. There's a lot of great records on that top 40, and we'll hear all of them and so much more next weekend as we head back to June 2nd, 1979.
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0: I'm Jeff Michaels, and you're tuned in to the 40 Biggest and Then Some on June 2nd, 1979. This is the Music Expert Retro Countdown. Now here's a man whose cremated remains were sent into space. That happened in 2007 and again in 2012. Randy Van Warmer had passed away in 2004. His only hit is at number 6 this week. It's called Just When I Needed You Most.
3: You pack

Second week in the top 10 for Randy Van Warmer. He moves up 2 to 6, Just When I Needed You Most. Now let's take a look at number ones in other countries. In Australia, it's Racy with Lay Your Love on Me. In the Netherlands, I Want You to Want Me by Cheap Trick. Born to Be Alive is number one in Germany by Patrick Hernandez, and the Bee Gees have won in Italy, Tragedy, and in the UK, it's Sunday Girl by Blondie. Well, they have another number one, Heart of Glass. It's number one in New Zealand and Canada this week in time. Blondie here in the USA drops from 3 to 5.

Falling down the charts now, stopping at number 5 on their way out, Blondie and Heart of Glass. Now let's take a look at the other major number ones in the USA. New at number 1, AC, Just When I Needed You Most by Randy Van Warmer. On the R&B survey, it's Ain't No Stopping Us Now by McFadden and Whitehead. And now, here's the brand new number 1 country record. It's by Crystal Gayle, and it's called When I Dream.

When I Dream by Crystal Gayle, the new number one country record this week in 1979. The number one LP is Breakfast in America by Supertramp, and it also has been, or this week in time is, at number one in Australia, Belgium, France, Germany, Holland, the Netherlands, Norway, and Switzerland. It's a big album, and there's a lot of great songs within. Not just the hits, like Goodbye Stranger, Take the Long Way Home, and The Logical Song. Some of the album cuts are just as good, if not better. Now here's one of those tracks, the song that leads off the album, Gone Hollywood.

A song from the number one LP this week in 1979, Gone Hollywood by Supertramp. The album's called Breakfast in America. The breakdown of the 40 this week, we already told you Donna Summer has two in the 40. That makes 39 upcoming here. There are 18 bands or groups, 10 solo men, 6 solo women, 3 duos, a duet, and this trio right here. The Bee Gees move up to number 4, Love You Inside Out.

0: Last week, number 6. This week, number 4. Love You Inside Out by the Bee Gees. Rock has gone disco a few times, but this week's number 1 song is the time that things went the other way around.
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2: 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It establishes rights, responsibilities, and governmental roles. This knowledge isn't just for politicians, but for us as everyday Americans. Citizens need to understand what the Constitution says and what it doesn't say, because it protects our unalienable rights, rights no one can take away or infringe. Without knowledge of our constitutional rights, we will fail to realize when they are violated.
3: 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It's an American thing. From AmericanThing.org.
0: Now it's time for a Retro Countdown bonus track, a debut record coming in at number 76 this week in time. James Taylor would only get to number 32 with a song called Up on the Roof.
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0: a remake of a song called Up on the Roof, James Taylor comes to you with a retro countdown bonus track.
1: I'm Dr. Anthony Lizowitz, and this is Climate Connections. For Will Brownback, owner of Spiral Path Farm in Pennsylvania, growing healthy food starts with growing healthy soil. On his 300-acre organic farm, he adds compost to his fields, and he grows cover crops that he later tills into the soil, where they add nutrients as they decompose. All this organic material helps create rich, loose soil, which benefits his farm in multiple ways. It can soak up more water, so it can reduce flooding and erosion during heavy storms, which are growing more common as the climate warms.
2: Soil with a small amount of organic matter may only be like your kitchen sponge, whereas a soil with more organic matter might be like a sponge you use to wash your car.
1: And the soil does not dry out as fast during dry spells, which are also growing more common in Pennsylvania. What's more, nutrient-rich soil can help plants grow stronger and increase yields. And research shows it can even enhance the flavor and texture of crops.
2: That's what makes a tomato go from, it's a tomato, to, wow, now that's a tomato.
1: So by building healthier soil, he can adapt to changing growing conditions and produce delicious, abundant harvests. Climate Connections is produced by the Yale Center for Environmental Communication. To learn more about climate change, visit climateconnections.org.
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0: 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We're on AM radio. Boy, I tell you, the guys at KRWC, if you're listening, we couldn't be happier to be on an AM station. I think it's pretty cool. Well, it's time for the top three. And after making a huge 18-notch upwards jump a couple weeks prior, Sister Sledge spends their second week in the top 10, moving up only six. We Are Family leads off this week's three biggest hits.

second week in the top 10, fourth week in the 40. We Are Family by Sister Sledge. This week's 40 has six number ones within. Two of them are headed for the top. Three of them are formers. One of those three is here right now at number two. Last week's number one, dropping a notch, here's Reunited by Peaches and Herb.

dropping out of the top of the charts, down to number two. That was Peaches and Herb, Reunited. We talked earlier about rock acts going disco. Well, this week's new number one is an artist mainly known for her disco sound going rock and roll. Featuring Jeff Skunk Baxter with a blistering guitar solo on a rock track which still had a disco beat. The new number one this week in 1979, Hot Stuff by Donna Summer.

0: number one slot on the Cashbox charts. That was Hot Stuff by Donna Summer. And there you have them, the 40 biggest hits and then some on June 2nd, 1979. We'd like to thank Michael Fox, our producer. He was the scriptwriter for this week's show. Thank you so much. You do all sorts of stuff for our show, and we appreciate it. We're based in Florida, Zephyr Hills to be exact, at the Gregory Leschishin Studios, and I'm Jeff Michaels. Join me next time as we count down the hits, and have a great week, everybody.
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Please rise in body or in spirit for our call to worship. God of all creation, who calls us into being, you have formed us in your image and called us each to love. Creator of all things seen and unseen, you have entrusted us to care for this world. Lord of life and death and time eternal, you have called us to be co-creators of your kingdom here and now. May it be so. Amen.

Good morning and welcome to worship at Asbury First United Methodist Church. We are glad that you are here, and we are glad that your faces and spaces and places are here among us. You may have noticed that we are in a transition moment with our speaker systems. We have some speakers that are just kind of lifted up here, there, and around. We recognize that that may mean there are some pockets that are a little bit harder to hear than others. This is that opportunity to say, huh, I wonder if I shift somewhere else, if I could hear a little bit better. Feel free to do so in a moment when we pass the piece. Also, feel free to get up and move around at any time. We all have different ways of listening, being attentive, etc. And one of our goals is to be welcoming to all, recognizing that on this Trinity Sunday, a Sunday that reminds us that God is in communion with God's self and encourages us each to be in communion one with another, may we share the peace of Christ. The peace of Christ be with you.

Please be seated. Let us join and read together the prayer of confession. Lord, we confess that we have fallen short of your call to a fully inclusive community. While we make claims of open hearts, open minds, and open doors, we still harbor judgment, distrust, and division. On this Trinitarian Sunday, we are reminded of the foundational call to community. There is one God in three persons. We are many, but we are called to become the one body of Christ, active and present in this world.

Beloved friends, we are called to Christian community by the Creator, Sustainer, and Redeemer of all. May we celebrate our diversity as integral to our unity and know that we are forgiven. By the grace of God, we are forgiven, we are beloved. Amen.

Our scripture this morning harks from the beginning of space-time. It is the book of Genesis, chapter 1, verse 1 through chapter 2, verse 4a, from a translation entitled Initial Instructions, written by Rabbi Joseph H. Prouser. God's initial act in God's constantly unfolding work of cosmogony was formation of our world and its sky. All was, at that point, without form and chaotic. It was profoundly dark, with God's spirit floating in a cosmic limbo. God said, "Now, for light," and it was light. God saw how good God's light was, distinguishing light from dark. God's light was known as day. Dark was known as night. Following nightfall was morning, a first day. God said, "Now, a distinct boundary for this sky, so as to distinguish among fluids." God did form such a division, distinguishing our world's fluid from fluids on high, and it was so. God's boundary was known as sky. Following nightfall was morning, day two. God said, "All fluids will form a solitary pool, allowing for dry land," and it was so. This dry part is now known as land. All that fluid, though, is commonly known as ponds, brooks, and such. Also, creeks, wadis, lagoons, gulfs, lochs, and fjords. And God saw that this was good. God said, "Now, plants will sprout. Plants such as cactus and carnation, lilac and lily, poppy and poplar, moss and magnolia, acacia and ash, and so on. Plants will, in turn, bring about additional offshoots and fruit orchards, which will bring about young saplings of similar kind throughout this world. So many fruits, apricots, figs, cassavas, citrons and guavas, kumquats and mangoes, papaya and passion fruit, pitanga and plum." And it was so. Plants did grow, and with just such capacity for offshoots. Fruits, too, with additional saplings to follow. And God saw that this was good. Following nightfall was morning, a third day. God said, "Now, lights for my sky to distinguish day from night. Said lights will act as a natural clock of a daily and annual sort, also providing illumination for this world." And it was so. God did form two such lights, a sun for ruling days and a moon for ruling nights. Stars, too, amazing astral and galactic displays. Canis and Ursa, both with major and minor. Corona Australis, Dorado and Draco, Lupus and Lyra, Cygnus and Grus. God did assign all lights provision of worldly illumination from on high, ruling day and night and distinguishing light from dark. And God saw that this was good. Following nightfall was morning, a fourth day. God said, "All this fluid will now bring forth swarms of living animals, stingrays and swordfish, tuna and trout, marlin and minnow, clam, carp, cod, shark, and birds that fly way up in my sky, bank swallows, barn owls, blackbirds and buzzards, macaws and mallards, martins and mynas." God did form monstrous aquatic animals, humpbacks and narwhals and so on, and all sorts of living things that crawl forth from pool and pond in swarms. No doubt arthropods, gastropods, mollusks, slugs, and worms. Also, all sorts of birds with wings, and God saw that this was good. God did wish God's animals only good, saying, "Fructify, multiply, fill all ponds and pools, birds, fill my world." Following nightfall was morning, a fifth day. God said, "Now, dry land will bring forth all sorts of living animals, cows, Angus, Brahmin, Durham, and such, and crawling things, all kinds of bugs and arachnids, gnats, moths, scarabs, locusts, and wood ticks, and all kinds of wild animals, lions and bobcats, dingo and fox, jackal and warthog, llama and lynx." And it was so. God did form wild animals of all sorts, and cows of all sorts, and all kinds of crawling things on land,
And God saw that this was good. And God said, now it is up to us to form humankind with a godly capacity akin to our own. Humans will control fish in all pools and ponds, all cows and similar animals, all this world, and all crawling things among land animals. God did form humankind with godly capacity. With a most godly capacity did God form humanity. Woman just as godly as man, boys just as godly as girls. God did wish humanity only good, saying, fructify, multiply, fill all this world, dominating it, ruling all fish that swim, all birds that fly, and all living things that crawl on land. God said, now, a gift to you, all plants throughout this world, all orchards with fruit, all this is yours for food. All this world's plants, too, I am giving as a gift to all animals on land, all birds that fly skyward, all that crawls on this world, all living animals. And it was so, and God saw all God's works and found it, oh, so good. Following nightfall was morning, a sixth day. God's formation of sky and land was now at its conclusion. Also, that of a vast accompanying cosmic host. On our world's first Sabbath, God found God's work of formation fully satisfying. On that first Sabbath, God put a stop to all God's work, thus typifying for humanity a willing submission to moral constraint. God's provision of a Sabbath day would mark it as holy, for on it God could stop all God's work of formation. Such is our story of sky and land and formation of our cosmos. For the word of God in Scripture, for the word of God among us, for the word of God within us, thanks be to God.

0: So children of all ages and all kinds, come on up. It's children's time.
1: That's a good spot, too. We're so calm and patient this morning. I love it. Come on, come on. Hello, good morning. It is good to see you. I'm going to keep on introducing myself and Alex because we're new. But hi, I'm Jo. This is Alex. And we will get to know all your names soon. So today, we heard the creation story. We also got to hear people singing it. That's one of my favorite songs, and they do it sometimes in church. So listen for it next time. But today we're going to talk in our children's time about opposites. Who knows what an opposite is? Yeah. It's like if you were walking forwards and then you walk backwards instead. Walking forwards is the opposite of backwards. That's great. That's a great example. So in our scripture reading this morning in the creation, we heard some opposites. We heard day. And what's the opposite of day, do we think? Night. Good. We heard land. What do you think the opposite of land is? There's a couple of options. What do you think? Beach. Ooh, beach is a hidden third option. We're going to go the opposite of land is sea. Like the opposite of dry is.

There's a fork and a spoon and a spork. So even though there are opposites, there are also in-between things. So what's in between day and night? Evening, nailed it. What's in between night and day? When do you wake up? In the morning, exactly. So those are in-between times. What about what's in between the land and the water? We said it already. Beach, right? The shore is in between. And what about if you drink half of your cup? If you drink half of a cup of something, is it full? Is it empty? It's in between. So every time we notice that there are two opposites, there's always an in-between thing. Do our pastors or Alex have examples of other in-between things? Mike really likes the sporks. Pat, do you have one? All the different colors between black and white. There's not just gray. There's so many colors. Alex, do you have one? Oh my gosh, there's birds that aren't birds or fish. That was another opposite that the scripture had. But there are penguins, which can live in the water and on land. There's so many things in between those two opposites. So this is my challenge for you this week. Are you ready for your challenge? Yeah? We are going to look for the opposites when we see them, because opposites exist. But every time we see an opposite, we're going to look for an in-between thing this week. Yeah. Oh yeah, what's between wet and dry? Moist or damp is another word. Very good. Yeah, that kind of not fun feeling, right? Between wet and dry. You're not playing in the pool, but you're also not dry. Damp. Yeah. But God made all these things and called them good. So every time we see our opposites and every time we see our together, our in-between things, we will look for those in-between things and remember they're good. Can you do that this week? Good. All right, let us pray the Lord's Prayer together. Would you pray with me? Our Father, who art in heaven, hallowed be thy name. Thy kingdom come, thy will be done, on earth as it is in heaven. Give us this day our daily bread, and forgive us our trespasses, as we forgive those who trespass against us. And lead us not into temptation, but deliver us from evil. For thine is the kingdom, and the power, and the glory forever. Amen. Good job, friends. We're going to go to Sunday school. Parents, pick us up on the playground today.

Please be seated. And a note about that hymn, Lord, Make Us One. This last year, I participated in a Churches Uniting in Christ, young-ish adult cohort that included folks from different ecumenical churches from across the country, and everyone got to do a project for that. And one of our cohort members, Olabanji, wrote this piece, wrote the music, wrote the words, and thought it was pretty great and fit in with our theming this morning. So appreciate you all sharing with us in that today. Let us pray. May the God that is simultaneously beyond understanding and contained within each of us be felt and present this morning. May the divine creator inspire us to continue the goodness of creation. And may we remain ever open to hearing God's call in our lives. Amen. Prolific omissions, a living lipogram, or a homily in triptych form. Introduction. This homily is rough, and I am apologizing a priori, but I had a blast writing it. Body. Today is Trinity Sunday. This is my fourth and final Trinity Sunday oration at Asbury First. I am fond of talking about all things faith, and in particular, Trinity. And so it is not surprising that by including Youth Sundays, you would find that I was in this pulpit most of my Trinity Sundays at Asbury First. And though that is a fun bit of trivia, I must admit that I did not commit to this Sunday on account of a holiday. No, I saw our liturgy for this day was our first biblical origin story, or cosmogony, and that is what I was drawn to. A cosmogony is similar to initial instructions, which is our titular translation for today. Initial instructions show us how to build a thing. This cosmogony sums up a six-day build account of our origins and our world and all that it contains. I fancy a good cosmogony, and our translation for this morning did not disappoint. It is far too common in most translations to find a list of binary constructs filling out our origin story. Thanks to our rabbinic translation for today, a vast litany of biological fancy is found in our program this morning. And that is just part of why I hold a high admiration for this translation. As a first story in our holy book, or Sacra Biblia in Latin, a binary approach omits an actuality of broad inclusion that is a highlight in today's translation. But this is a topic to dig into in just a bit. For now, I want to discuss why a cosmogony is our liturgical story for Trinity Sunday. A quick look at an NRSV or similar translation of this story may show us that God has plural pronouns. God is us and our. It says God will form humans to match our form. Man and woman will match our form. Additionally, this word God in our story is a plural. In Ivrit, our story original diction, God has an im or im suffix. This is akin to adding an s to words with Anglo-Saxon roots. And so God is plural. Accordingly, God is actually gods. But our translations concur that our word God shall stay singular. Following this, a possibly natural conclusion to draw is that this singular plurality must point towards Trinity. For a portion of Trinitarian scholars, having proof of a Trinity right from a start of our most holy book is a glorious windfall. But a majority of scholars concur that this thought is actually anachronistic. Anachronistic is a scholarly way of saying that our original authors did not think about a Trinity whilst sharing this story or writing this scroll. No, it is simply that a plural word for God has application in a singular situation in this story. And so God's pronouns should match this word's plurality. Just think, our inaugural biblical story is showcasing how plural pronouns can stand in for a singular organism. How quaint. And this is to say nothing of syntax, which shows our plural noun word for God pairing with singular action words. But going back to Trinitarian proofs, whilst most scholars concur that a linguistic plurality of God found in this story is not confirmation of an original Trinity, this tradition still holds out. And I think that's okay.
I am familiar with myriad traditions and biblical portions of our faith that stand against historicity and factuality. And you probably know many too. Again, I think this is okay, and it should not stand against our faith. A story that misaligns with history and or facts may still grant us inspiration. God may still work through a story that is falsifying facts. Just look at Christ's parabolic partiality. A good Samaritan, a mustard plant, a lost lamb, a prodigal son, all typify how a story can put forward spiritual truth while still maintaining its historical fiction. This writing motif is an important part of our biblical story and tradition. On Trinity Sunday, this can call us to mind that focusing too much on a monadic or triadic articulation of God is off point. And in our story for today, you should not go astray calculating how long it took to form our cosmos, and if it was actually 6 days, or who knows how many hours, on account that God forms our sun on day four. No, today may prompt us to focus on what is actually important, how God's adoration for us is unconditional, and our story may also aid us in providing fun ways to look at God's inclusion for all humanity. This is a main motivation for my pick of this particular story and translation today. Within this translation, a litany of living organisms spring forth from our book. From wadis to carnations to kumquats to astral displays to gastropods, it is obvious that this world is not binary. That said, word-for-word translations habitually bring about binary constructions. In a traditional word-for-word translation, you will find light and dark, day and night, sky and land, birds and fish, plants and animals, and a final culmination of man and woman. But in our translation for today, our lists of living things surpass binary constructs that usually limit this story and our midrash of it. Our world is not binary, and our story should not contain binary limitations. You should know by now that this composition has binary words stand in symbolically for all that is. In addition to dark of night and light of day, a middling location is found at dawn, dusk, and twilight. If thinking of land and fluid, or liquid, as I would opt for, it is not simply land and liquid, but mountains and plains, marshlands and pools, rain and drought. Moving to animals, it is not simply birds and fish, but flying fish and diving birds and amphibians and marsupials and also a platypus. And if a platypus can't convict you of God's disposition towards both inclusion and humor, I don't know what can. Our world is vast. It is not just this or that. A binary list is not thorough, it is only partial. This is obvious to us. That said, a dissimilar story is oft brought up upon arriving at this portion about man and woman. A critic may know an obvious truth that all up until this point is non-binary, but as God forms man and woman, oblivion may slip in and an abrupt shift in analyzing can occur. A critic may confound God's formation of man and woman as unimaginably binary. But this stands in contrast to our insights for night and day, land and liquid, birds and fish, and so on. Why would this grammatical motif stop short of this final binary pairing? My conclusion is that it would not, and many scholars concur with this analysis. And so a critic who wants to claim an opposing opinion must show proof. In this situation, I think that binary proof is hard to find. Our world is full of variations of all kinds, and our humanity is part of that. As a proof for inclusion, a look through our holy book will supply abundant illustrations. From writings found in Isaiah 56 that unambiguously lift up individuals that don't fit into a binary construct, to writings of Paul to Galatia about finding unity in Christ that will surpass our worldly binary constraints. Illustrations abound. For additional information on biblical inclusion for LGBTQ and trans individuals, you can find a trifold handout on display in our lobby. I am not saying that you should grab a stack and start handing out tracts to lost souls at a crossroad, but I am also not saying not to. Candidly, my bias is that our handout is worth skimming at minimum. So stop by for a quick scan on your way out today, or grab a tract to go. Apropos of tracts,
Our homily is now a bit off track, not jumping a shark off track, but still our focus is straying from our goal. Focusing again on our humanity in the story, I know that this information of God forming a full gamut of humans, and not simply man and woman, may sound apocalyptic to particular populations. And B, apocalyptic is a synonym for our last biblical book by John of Patmos. As an illustration, if your upbringing faithfully taught you only about man and woman, it is difficult to grasp a God who forms non-binary and trans individuals in addition to man and woman. And this difficulty is important to distinguish, but it is also important not to shy away from a truth that is what our story is implicating. This story is communicating a radical truth to us all, a truth that our God is a God of full inclusion. Our God is not binary. Our first biblical story is radical on account of its tranquility. It is radical on account of its lack of fighting, and it is radical on its focus on inclusion. From its origin of light and dark to its conclusion of man and woman, God's spirit is within all, and all is good. Binary constructs of artistic composition fill our minds with visions of our vast and radiant world. Throughout history, the story is told again and again, and it should always point us towards inclusion. It is simplistic, and it is profound. And possibly this profundity of binary pairings acting as a proxy for non-binary truths may aid us in our study for Trinity. For Trinity is difficult to grasp. Faithful historians clarify Trinity as intangibly abstract. It is an impossibility to fully grasp Trinity. Still, it is thought of as a foundation of our faith. Trinity is a word combining an affix, tri, and a noun, unity, tri-unity, Trinity. In this faithful jargon, God's multiplicity is still singular. Our Holy Trinity consists of God, who is author of our faith, Christ, who is Word and Son, and Holy Spirit, God within us. This Trinity is individually distinct and mutually monadic. If this portrayal of Trinity was put on a math quiz, our calculus instructors would fail us all. And still, this is our faithful truth. But why? I think our focus on inclusion this morning is a good spot to start. As Trinity, God's grounding is foundationally communal. Similar to our biblical origin story, our words for God cannot contain all that God is. God is unity, that is truth. And God is also plurality. God is in and through all that is. By talking of God as Trinity, you admit that God is basically and primarily communal. God is in communion, and God is communion. Much akin to light and dark, sky and ground, man and woman, words cannot contain or limit all that God is. God is Trinity. God is unity. God is plurality. God is community. To affirm faith in God is to affirm faith in communion with our world. All that our world contains points us back to God's divinity in our midst. God's non-binary disposition is imploring us towards full inclusion. To fully mirror and instill God's inclusion in our world calls us to first admit that God is within all of us. God is within you and your sibling and your buddy and an individual that annoys you and an outcast and our total population. God calls us into loving communion with all, for God is loving communion. And if a portion of this communion is cut out, a part of God is lost. This is what Trinity Sunday and our cosmogony bring to light today. A full community is intrinsic to our common goal. A diminishing community that omits particular individuals stands against God and Christianity. A community may subsist without full participation, but it is hard to sustain. Our call as Christians is to ingratiatingly approach all with non-discriminatory souls, minds, and doors. This is our tutorial for today, that God is communion, and you and I must mirror that inclusion in our community. To sum up past pastors at Asbury First, collaboration is paramount. Conclusion. A lipogram is a form of conditional writing within a particular constraint.
an omission of a singular symbol or grouping of glyphs from our ABCs. A most popular lipogram is to omit our most common or fifth symbol from our ABCs. Naturally, avoiding a particular script symbol can bring obfuscation or complication into our writing. At this point, many of you may now know that today's homily was a trial to do just that. This homily is a lipogram. This homily is a cautionary illustration of what can occur with prolific omissions. What is fun for a bit quickly spirals downwards to confusion and wordy prolixity. All that subsists is authorial hubris. And still, a bit of wisdom or a moral may find its way through. This homily had constraints, it had limits. It did not lift up full inclusion. Thus, it lost its oomph. By maintaining an imposition of constraint, our body was unjustifiably bound along with it. An oration of inclusion can't withstand vocabulary limitations such as this. Clarity is lost. Cognition shrinks. And at what cost? A cost of a diminishing community. This is our main gist for today. God is for full inclusion. God puts a kibosh on limits and constraints. From our first cosmogony through today, God is multiplicity and wants us to join in communion with God and with our world. If the kingdom of God is going to occur in our world today, it can only occur with all of us in unity. As long as a particular group is missing, part of God is still missing. Until our world grasps hands across nations and cultural divisions to sing Kumbaya, much work is still mandatory. Until social action and humanitarianism shift toward altruism and tikkun olam, our church still has a job to do. Our call as Christians, as humans finding formation akin to God, is to bring about full inclusivity in our church and our world. Binary and non-binary, Trinity and trans, all must find a sanctuary in this community. If our grounding and foundation is on loving inclusion and communion, God's multiplicitous unity is ontologically and indissolubly among us. This is our goal. This is our call to action. And so I thank you for putting up with my linguistic gymnastics as I put thought to writing. May this homily assist in showcasing a gravitas of what is lost if a child of God is a living lipogram, cut out from our community. Our world and our God is lacking without our full communion on display. May you and I do our part to outdo our past and triumph towards full inclusivity. Inshallah, Amin.

Let us pray. Gracious, loving God, we open our hearts to you. Hear our prayers. We pray for the conflict and tension in the world and everywhere. That which is within each of us and that which stretches the world. Surround us, every person, with your gentle healing balm. Fill us with your love. Shine your light upon us to warm and heal and comfort every heart with your peace. Infuse your grace into every relationship and conversation. Instill patience within us. Open our eyes and ears and hearts to the places of joy in our daily lives. Give us compassion to pray for all of those with whom we do not agree. Give us compassion to pray for all of those who are doing harm. May your grace, your peace, and your love be our guiding light in all that we do and say and think. And when we leave this place, lift us up, wrap your loving arms around us, and hold us close, now and always. Amen.

As our liturgy this morning has already noted several times, today is Trinity Sunday, and as Mike reminded us, one important way to think about the Trinity and to observe Trinity Sunday is to remember that God in God's self is community. And so before any of us existed, before the world existed, before there was anything, there was still community. Community is at the heart of who God is and who we are and who we are as the church. And that plays itself out in different ways. One way within our United Methodist tradition is that we are a connectional church. We gather together with other congregations and different bodies to talk and think about how we do ministry together. And in that spirit, over the past few days, myself and several lay representatives from our congregation attended our Upper New York annual conference, where we gathered with hundreds of other United Methodists from across upstate New York to study and to worship and to talk together and make decisions about how we do ministry in this area. We ordained new pastors. It's a big gathering. It happens once a year, which is why it's called the annual conference. And again, we get to send representatives both from our congregation and from our district. So if you are interested in learning more about this annual conference level ministry, if you're interested in learning about what happened at this conference or potentially thinking forward to what might happen at the next conference and how you might be involved, talk to one of our pastors and we can connect you with other lay folks who have been in those roles. On a related note, today is a special Sunday within the broader United Methodist Church. It's called Peace with Justice Sunday. Throughout the year, we have several of these special Sundays where congregations around the world make special collections during their worship services to fund ministries that happen beyond our local contexts. So in those red Ritual of Friendship pads at the end of the pews, which I would invite you to open up now and sign in and let us know you're here if you're worshiping with us in the sanctuary, you'll also find some information about Peace with Justice Sunday and some envelopes if you'd like to make a contribution to that fund, again, which joins with our siblings in the United Methodist Church around the world to fund ministries about creating a more peaceful and a more just world. And of course, perhaps the layer of church community that we are most immediately familiar with, especially in this space, is the local congregation. And in this local congregation, we have all kinds of opportunities to engage with God and to engage with one another and to engage with our broader world. I would invite you to take a look through the ads in the back of the bulletin at some point today, maybe to visit our website and take a look at the different programming that we have in the areas of outreach and worship and discipleship and care for one another. A couple opportunities that I specifically want to highlight coming up. In worship coming up in June, we have Youth Sunday, we have a Pride Sunday. We also are going to be going through a time of pastoral transition, and there are opportunities to celebrate the ministries of Pastors Kathy and Mike as well. All of this work here in the local church, in the local community, as well as at those higher levels in the district and the annual conference and around the world, they're all made possible by disciples of Christ, sharing our resources with one another, sharing our resources with the world around us to try to contribute to God's work, the Spirit's work, and Jesus's work, the Trinity's work, of creating a world that more closely resembles the kingdom of heaven, a place where all have their basic needs met, a place where all can find grace and peace and healing and ultimately joy. At this time, I invite our ushers forward to collect our morning offering.

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Cade Milafalcho, 100,000 welcomes to the Irish Party House. This is John Ryan with another 90 minutes of your favorite songs and tunes from Ireland. To recognize the achievements of Donegal last week, we had a set of Donegal tunes for you.

Yeah, great stuff there from the great Donegal group, Alton. We heard before that from Paul Brady, of course, with the Homes of Donegal, that classic ballad, given the rock and roll treatment by the man himself. And then we started off with Fidgel, Fidil. Fiddle Tree, actually, was the name of the album. It's three fiddles. We'll play for more from them later on in the show, I think, because it's a remarkable sound that they get out of there by plucking and droning and playing those great Donegal tunes. I think we'll follow that up with our friends down in Ithaca. This is a rise and go.

The magic of Joe Durain. Wonderful stuff. Two compositions of his. Fancy Free is the first one, and Grove Lane is the second one. Before that, we heard from our friends down in Ithaca, Arise and Go, their album from this year. Set of Reels, Otter's Holt, Kerr Races, and The Road to Liston Varna. And in between them, we heard from Drank the Gold, also from Ithaca originally, I think now based in Saratoga. Maybe we'll go back to them for a set of polkas. We're always fans of polkas here in the Irish Party House. It'll salve Carrie's loss from the other day to hear some polkas. So we got a mix of Donegal and Carrie today here on the Irish Party House. Let's hear some of them.

Yeah, great stuff there from Schlieve Notes, bringing it back to polkas, slides and polkas from them. And then before that, favorite son of Carrie, the great Seamus Begley, with Farewell to the Gold, and then Drank the Gold with a set of polkas before that. I think we can... So last week, we marked, or 2 weeks ago now, we marked the passing of Charlie Harris, the great accordion player, melodeon player, historian of Irish music, and I think he was a tech on Box 2. He was very well respected for fixing up old accordions, and he was good friends with Ted McGraw because so many of their interests overlapped. He didn't record commercially, so I was struggling to find some stuff, but I went through Ted's collection. I was able to find what appear to be actual recordings Ted made in the fields. They might be a little bit scratchy and a little bit of cross noise, but this is recorded in the Cobblestone in Dublin on the 2nd of February 2010. And as far as I know, Ted recorded these personally himself on a trip over there. I might be able to find more information on this particular recording. This is a treat because Charlie Harris never really recorded commercially, so I'm going to give you a few sets of tunes from him. We'll just do a whole block of Charlie Harris short tracks in the accordion. All right, here we go.

0: Yes, the sound of that tone means it's time to hear from our underwriters over at Cafe Aaron. Cafe Aaron is a wonderful cafe and restaurant in the heart of Mendon, New York, the brainchild of one Richie Baker, a genuine Dublin man and a real genius there back in the kitchen, coming up with all sorts of new stuff. I think they're off today, but they'll be getting back into it next week, I'm sure. All your favorites. Irish breakfasts and fish fries, as you'd expect at an Irish place, but all sorts of curveballs too. If you check out their Facebook at CAIFEERIN, you can see all the really, really fascinating and delicious looking dishes that you have to try to believe. So you are listening to the Irish Party House here on Rochester Free Radio, WRFC 106.3. FMLP. I think that it's appropriate enough to hit this one from the Dubliners. I'm hoping Richie feels better, gets back in the kitchen soon. Here's the Dubliners with The Sick Note.
1: Well, here's a song. It was written 8 or 9 years ago by a friend of mine, and it's called The Sick Note. Dear sir, I write this note to you to tell you of me plight. And at the time of writing, I am not a pretty sight. Me

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Now to throw them down from such a height, it was not a good idea. The foreman wasn't very pleased, he being an awkward sod. He said I'd have to cart them down, the ladder's in me hod. Now, clearing all these bricks by hand, it was so very slow. So I hoisted up a barrel and secured the rope below. But in me haste to do the job, I was too blind to see that a barrel full of building bricks was heavier than me. So when I untied the rope, the barrel fell like lead. And clinging tightly to the rope, I started up instead. Well, I shot up like a rocket, till to my dismay I found that halfway up I met the bloody barrel coming down. Well, the barrel broke me shoulder as to the ground it sped. And when I reached the top, I banged the pulley with me head. Well, I clung on tight, though numbed with shock from this almighty blow. And the barrel spilled out half the bricks 14 floors below. Now, when the

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Well, I lay there groaning on the ground. I thought I'd passed the worst, when the barrel hit the pulley wheel and then the bottom burst. Well, a shower of bricks rained down on me. I hadn't got a hope. As I lay there moaning on the ground, I let go the bloody rope. The barrel then being heavier, it started down once more and landed right across me as I lay upon the floor. Well, it broke through.

Terrific stuff there from our friends over in West Limerick, an album called Abroad in the Back Kitchen, where so much of the good music went on. Dermot O'Brien on the fiddle and Donal O'Sullivan on the flute. I've corresponded with Dermot about the music of Pat Nina Hearn, who was the first tune that they played, the first polka that they played. He's the source for that. He was sort of the Patrick O'Keefe of West Limerick. He was a very influence on a lot of people who were coming up in the 40s, 50s, 60s, including our own Walker brothers. So George Walker would have taken lessons from Pat Nina Hearn in his back kitchen, no doubt. And we've been corresponding about the music books that George and Sean brought over from Limerick when they came to Rochester, which contain some of these very rare West Limerick polkas and slides. I think we'll follow things on with a special treat from our friends to the west. We're hoping to see them at the session at O'Lacey's, which will come up in our community calendar. It's sort of our crossroads session that we have between Buffalo and Rochester musicians. We get a healthy showing from Buffalo each week. And this is one of the stalwarts of the Buffalo scene, Mark Warford. He composed a song in honor of the Fenian invasion of Canada, which occurred 160 years ago this month. And so they're commemorating that in Buffalo. Very, very interesting story. And so he's going to sing the song for you here. I'm just going to bring it up for you. He composed it to the melody of Lord Mayo, Tirana Mayo. So we'll play that afterwards. All right. Next you'll hear from Mark Warford. Enjoy.

forgets that summer dawn, where sunburst floated free upon, and land accursed by Saxon spawn. And

Who knew so many things rhymed with Buffalo? Marvelous stuff there from Mark Warford. Let's hear Lord Mayo as played by the Chieftains. Who else?

0: Yeah, wonderful melody, and it goes so well with that song. Yeah, look into that. The Fenian invasion of Canada. They staged it out of Buffalo. They wanted it to be a lot bigger and a lot more successful than it was, but it's still a point of pride for Buffalo's Irish community. I think we can go to our Cobweb Corner selection in honor of Donegal last week. I guess we can go to the master himself, Johnny Doherty. You spoke of Padraig O'Keefe, and I spoke of Petnine Ahern, two like local masters who influenced a lot of people, and that was true of Johnny Doherty up in Donegal. Those masters always had these really cool descriptive pieces and tricks and sort of ways to entertain people outside of just the music. So this is a good example of that. Phenomenon you see on both sides of the Atlantic, on the pipes, on the fiddle, and over here on the harmonica. This is the Fox Hunt, where the instrumentalist imitates all the various sounds of the hunt. I'll let him explain it to you. Next person you'll hear will be Johnny Doherty.
1: Well, this is the story of the fox hunt. A pack of huntsmen goes on out with their horses to hunt the fox. And when they're coming near to where the fox is lying or where he has his den, they call the dogs, the leading horseman calls the dog with his bugle. Start off and let you hear what he...

0: Now here, that last note sounded the hare's death.
1: Yes, marvelous stuff there. Evocative from the great Johnny Doherty. Wrapping up our, well, maybe we'll do one more. Our honoring of Donegal after their victory last week, as suggested by our friend Mick Larson, who I'm sure we'll see over at the session. But we'll hear more about that right now in our community calendar. Let's hear it from Ben Webster.

Busy week as always here in Rochester's Irish community. First up today, as you can on every last Sunday of the month, you can catch the Johnny's session. Starts off with a learner session from 3 to 5, hosted by the great local musician Ben Hockenberry, and then opens up for the full speed session around 5 o'clock in the main room. And then tonight, you can head right over from there to Temple Bar, where there's, Three Daughters, as it's now known, but we all knew it as Temple Bar for so many years. You can find Celtic Sundays this and every Sunday over there on East Avenue. Mondays, you can catch the slow session at Pittsford Rec, 6:30 to 8:30, and then a little more advanced session over at Carol's around the same time. You go from one to the other. On Tuesdays, you can catch Tuesday Tunes, the study session over at Charlotte Tavern, 7 p.m. Wednesdays, you can join the set dancers over at Johnny's, 7:30. 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All are welcome. The Geneseo session is at the Big Tree Inn at 7 p.m. on Wednesdays. And you can catch scrimmages at the athletic campus with Rock City Gaelic. On Thursdays, you can catch the singing jam over at Carol's. And this weekend over at Barry's, I got the word from Danny just now. This Friday, you can catch Celtic Cross all the way from Buffalo. And then you can catch the Saturday session at 2 o'clock at Barry's. And that evening, you can catch the Irish Lassies, who I think are today playing at the St. Rita's Festival. Busy band. And then, of course, next Sunday, you can catch skill building exercises at the athletic campus with Rock City Gaelic if you want to wake up and get there at 9 in the morning. And then, of course, you can catch Celtic Sundays once more over at Three Daughters, it's called now, East Ave, right across from Bernunzio's, used to be called Temple Bar. That's our community calendar for the week. If you have any tips for us, send us a message on Facebook, Irish Party House. Get a hold of us, irishpartyhouse@gmail.com as well. All right, thank you, Ben Webster, for taking us home.

I want to go to that queen of Celtic music, Moya Brennan, for one last track here. This is a collaboration, I believe, with Alton. If I have that incorrect, I apologize. It might be Mairead Ní Mhúine singing this one. But it's Glantán Glas Galdhar.

The Irish Party House would not be possible without the generosity of the McGraw family, whose devotion sustained the show for decades and whose bequest of Ted McGraw's collection is the very heart of our program's library. 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That's C-A-I-F-E-E-R-I-N for authentic Irish cuisine with a capital C. The Irish Party House is produced without the use of artificial intelligence, believing, as we do, that in a genuine community there is no substitute for person-to-person connection and the dignity of human effort. The Irish Party House is available as a podcast, and you can listen to it in our archives on Mixcloud each week. This is John Ryan at the Irish Party House. May the sound of Irish music and the lilt of Irish laughter warm your heart and lighten your load forever and forever after. Have a good week, folks, and tune in again next week for another Irish Party right here on WRFZ.

150th episode this week. So we will play some 5150. There will be a warning, some trouble, some poison, some guns, some roses. Welcome, I am Mike DiGiorgio, and this is Midlife Metal.

Diamond David Lee Roth from Skyscraper, starting this week's Midlife Metal here on Rochester Free Radio. I'm Mike DiGiorgio. Just missed David Lee Roth at Niagara Falls this past Thursday. I think it was, I just couldn't swing it. I saw Dave a year before and really enjoyed it. I know he gets mixed reviews, as I think I said last week. Go check it out if you get a chance to see Dave. You'd only get so many chances, and he's an entertainer. He's not doing it for your phones. He's doing it for the stage, and I think you'll have a different experience than some of the bad reviews you're seeing if you see Dave in person. So, yes, this is Midlife Metal on Rochester Free Radio. It's our 150th episode, celebrating, not with any particular theme this week. I feel like we've done, we celebrated just an anniversary, I think, just a few episodes ago. So I don't want to get too much into celebrating. We do have a couple of special things planned for you over the next hour and a half. For now, Megadeth declaring for us, Let There Be Shred.

That's a little stoner rock there for you here on Midlife Metal. I told you at the beginning of the show there was going to be trouble. That was Trouble. That's the name of the band. That is At the End of My Days. Right before that, Megadeth from their new album, Let There Be Shred. They definitely want to get a theme for shows like this across the country, I think, with a title like that. Very, very cool stuff. This is Midlife Metal. This is Rochester Free Radio, WRFZ 106.3 FM. I feel bad. We replay this show once a week. We try to do it new before you on Wednesdays, and on Sundays we replay it. And because of a change in some work schedules and things, I was off by a little bit. I ended up doing one new show on a Sunday, and that show never got repeated. Someday I will repeat it. What we did was a theme week all about concept albums, hard rock and heavy metal concept albums. And there's one I did not get to because it would have been a little repetitive. We opened the show with something from Iron Maiden's Seventh Son of a Seventh Son. That is a concept album, which means I did not get to Bruce Dickinson's last solo album, The Mandrake Project, which is a concept album. I couldn't tell you the concept. I don't have it in front of me here, but he's got a couple graphic novels out that go through and tell the whole story for you. So if you're a comic book person, you're a metal person, go check out The Mandrake Project graphic novels from Bruce Dickinson, and you will get the story. But in putting together that playlist, I came across a song from that album that I really like. It's a little long, so I hadn't dived into it before, but I do like it a lot. So check it out. This is Bruce Dickinson for The Mandrake Project. It is called Resurrection Man.

Bit of a longer song there from Bruce Dickinson. Quick correction, as I mentioned, I'm just kind of discovering this stuff myself. We're doing this together. That's called Resurrection Men. If you were going to look it up, I'm sure you would have figured it out. Resurrection Men, not Resurrection Man, from Bruce Dickinson. Hey, if you've been listening to Rochester Free Radio a lot over the last few days, we're really talking about a big event we're having this Sunday. I want to bring it to your attention again. It's the Emerging Artists Showcase happening at Bunce's in Webster. The address here, it's on Empire Boulevard. It's right across from the movie theater. See some great high school age artists playing for you all afternoon. The doors open at noon. It's going to go till 6, so it's kind of an early bird special thing here. $10 at the door, and the proceeds are for Rochester Free Radio. We are a nonprofit, and we're counting on folks to come out to the event and help us out a little bit. I'm going to be there, I think, most of the day. They got me working the door from 4 to 6, so if you're a friend of mine or want to be a friend of mine, come on, say hi from 4 to 6 and enjoy some of the music. We're going to talk about that throughout the show here on this week's Midlife Battle. Very special event that we are really, really looking forward to. For now, here's Kiss and the Wall of Sound.

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You know that voice. That is Don Dokken, of course. And you're thinking to yourself, wait, that doesn't sound like a Dokken song I know from any of the classic albums, but it sounds kind of classic. That's from the one, it was a 1990, maybe 1991, where it was labeled Don Dokken. Even though that is Don Dokken's real last name, the other members of Dokken at the time sued him from calling his band at the time Dokken. So he had to go solo and call it Don Dokken. Funny enough, all these years later, he's out there, he's recording. None of those guys are in the band anymore, and he's able to call it Dokken. They worked that whole thing out. It's called Down in Flames. The album was called Up from the Ashes, if you are looking for that. This is Rochester Free Radio, WRFZ LP Rochester. I'm Mike DeGiorgio. This is Midlife Metal. A little bit of Poison news. They're talking about a tour next year. They're missing their 40th anniversary. It'll be the 41st anniversary if they tour next year, but it sounds like they're still not agreeing on the money. Bret Michaels, just before the holiday weekend, said if there's going to be a Poison reunion, it will be the four original members. I mean, duh, that's what anybody wants to see if they do it. And then he said something like, I'm not going to say anything until after Memorial Day is over. So he used the holiday to stall a little bit in the news business. We call that like a news dump, where you put something out where you think no one's going to catch it. So we're waiting to see what Bret Michaels has to say about a Poison reunion next year. Anyway, for now, here is the four original members of Poison.

Midlife Metal, Rochester Free Radio, and that is The Warning. One cool thing about doing this show, we are now, this is the 150th episode of Midlife Metal. By doing this show for the last 3 years or so, it has forced me to look and discover some new metal. I will, of course, I stand by the classic stuff. That's my bread and butter. That's what we play mostly here on Midlife Metal. But I want to keep it fresh, so I go looking for newer bands to discover along the way. And The Warning has yet to let me down. That is from their last album. Every track I hear on it, I just really, really like. That was called Hell You Call a Dream. As we speak, my wife is taking my kid to work right now. They are in the car listening, and I got a text from the kid saying, The Warning, hell yeah. I didn't even know he knew who The Warning was. So I'm on to something there. I'm proud of myself for doing the new music stuff here on the 150th episode of Midlife Metal. Right before that, the classic stuff, the bread and butter, Poison from the Flesh and Blood CD. I'm laughing to myself because right here I've got my ticket stub from seeing Poison back when they were on that tour. That's what I did back in the day. I didn't have a scrapbook or anything, so I would take the ticket stub and put it in the jewel case. So here was Poison, February 1991 at the then Rochester War Memorial. General admission, $18.50. $18.50 to see Poison in 1991. Now here this week, the word is coming that Night Ranger are coming to the area. They're hitting Buffalo November 5th, and then they're going to be at Del Lago November 7th. And I am like keeping my fingers crossed. The tickets go on sale in a couple days, and I don't know how much they're going to be. They're not going to be anywhere near $18.50. I'm hoping to keep it about $100 for me, guys, maybe. I am a huge Night Ranger fan. They are probably in my top 10 bands. I do not apologize for it. They are fantastic live. And here, one of their better ones.

There you go. Hearts Burst into Fire by Bullet for My Valentine here on Rochester Free Radio's Midlife Metal. I'm Mike DiGiorgio. 150 episodes in. Thanks very much for listening. And thanks very much for listening to Rochester Free Radio. I want to remind you folks that we've got a fundraiser going on this Sunday. It's going to be in the afternoon. So you won't be out all night, you know, and crazy. You can get to work on Monday morning just fine. It's at Buncey's in Webster. You know the place. It's right across from the movie theater. Emerging Artist Showcase. Very, very cool. We're going to have a whole bunch of young artists, high school age, playing for you at Buncey's, the future stars that we are sponsoring here on Rochester Free Radio. It's $10 cash at the door, and the proceeds go to us here at Rochester Free Radio. We are a nonprofit. This money is going to help us keep operating some important shows here on Rochester Free Radio, if I do say so myself. Up to you whether I think Midlife Metal is important, but trust me, I'm also proud to serve as the program director for the station. We've got a lot of good, informative shows put on by some good people who work very hard to bring them to you, and we appreciate whatever you can give to keep us going. Now, I want to make another plug here. A couple of the artists who you'll see at the Emerging Artist Showcase will be performing on TV as well Friday morning on Fox Rochester, about 9:30 if you tune in. That's where I also serve as the executive producer. We're going to have a couple of the artists from the Emerging Artists Showcase perform for you right there on TV. It'll give you a little taste, and then you want to come out and see us at Buncey's Sunday afternoon. We'll have some fun together. I'm going to be there probably most of the day, for sure, from 4 to 6, where I have promised to work the door. Okay, we will see you there. This is Midlife Metal. 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

where we are in the middle of this week's Midlife Metal. 90 minutes of hard rock and heavy metal. Half an hour to go. I'm Mike DiGiorgio. Welcome to the show. As I've mentioned, it's our 150th edition. Seems like yesterday started this show, but we've been doing it now 150 episodes. Celebrating with all kinds of stuff. I want to repeat the mission statement of this show. You know, as the name implies, midlife. I'm a man of a certain age. I want to keep the music that I love alive. My peak era for listening to hard rock and heavy metal was the 80s, so you definitely hear that stuff. But you hear some new stuff as well. I've been using the show to try to stay connected to what's going on today. So if you listen to the show, you will hear stuff from today. But as I say in the promos that you'll hear around the clock on Rochester Free Radio, we play heavy metal from every year there has been heavy metal. So sometimes we'd like to go back to the beginning.

Apologies to anyone waiting for some lyrics there. That wasn't instrumental. That was Ghost, Miasma from the prequel album. This is Midlife Metal. I'm Mike DeGiorgio. 150 episodes in, I like to think we mix things up a little bit. Some Zeppelin from the first album, up to an instrumental from Ghost with some saxophone. We like to play with, you know, the boundaries of what heavy metal and hard rock are. Let's dig out something from the bargain bin. If I believe the price tag right here on the jewel box, I only paid $4 for this. It is a band called Moondog Main. Frank Hannon of Tesla was in this band. Short-lived band. I saw them open for Def Leppard once. The song here called Turn It Up.

0: Yeah, Turn It Up, As Loud As It Goes. That band again, called Moondog Main. It features Frank Hannon of Tesla. Moondog, I believe, is two words if you ever want to go look that up. This is Midlife Metal. I'm Mike DiGiorgio. 150th episode. Very happy to have made it this far. I couldn't find too many songs about 150th anything, but, you know, I'm a big Van Halen fan, and I thought of at least one song that has 5150 in it. 5150, of course. So we're going to play that to celebrate the 150th edition. If you've not heard this version, listen, this is really, really good. It is actually Sammy Hagar solo. It's with his band from the Vegas residency, the Best of All Worlds band. Joe Satriani on guitar, Kenny Aronoff on drums, and the great Michael Anthony on bass and backing vocals. Really smoking version of 5150 on Midlife Metal.
1: It's 51.

Told you that was good. Helping us celebrate 150 episodes of Midlife Metal. That is 5150, my boys. Sammy, Michael, Joe, and Kenny doing a great version of the Van Halen classic. That's going to do it for this week's Midlife Metal. The announcements, again, this Sunday afternoon, please. Bunsey's in Webster, right across from the movie theater. A showcase of emerging artists, high school age musicians. They are great. You'll enjoy them all afternoon long. It's a fundraiser for us here at Rochester Free Radio. Please come. Say hello. If you say hello and say you listen to Midlife Metal, I'll have a drink with you, all right? I'm scheduled to be working the front desk or the front door from 4 to 6, all right? So we will enjoy that time together. This show replays Sunday afternoons. If you missed any of this, catch it 1:30 on your way over to Bunsey's. 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All right, that would be very fun. I'll be back next week. All Canada edition of Midlife Metal. We're going to be pre-gaming the Triumph concert at Darien Lake that night with some Triumph and some All Canada. I promised you at the beginning of the show that we were celebrating 150 with some trouble. We had that. With a warning, we had that. With some poison, we had that. I also promised you some guns and some roses. We will see you next week here on Midlife Metal.

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1: What's up, Rochester? 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

0: Yeah. Hey, fellow jammers, how you doing? Thanks for tuning in to another edition of the Jam Band Show. As always, on my journey to the studio, I am greeted by the most wonderful producer that I have ever met, that I've ever had, Tamara McDuff, the Dame of the Dials.
1: The only producer you've ever had.
0: That's right. We were just talking just a second ago about how this is our show, but Mondays is her show. So,
1: yes.
0: Yeah. So I've been schooled that this is our show, and without her, nothing happens. We've got a great lineup of music today, you know, songs that you know, songs you think you know, and songs you've never heard before. But we are also going to put in a few songs that I wouldn't normally play, although I love the band. In honor of Carl Palmer coming to the Shrine this Saturday for a fundraiser for the station, we're going to play a few songs from Emerson, Lake, and Palmer.
1: Oh, cool.
0: Now, it was so cool that right before the show started, there was a promo for this event, and then went right into Welcome Back, My Friends, to the show that never ends, because right. I've always loved that song. I thought long and hard about what my promo song would be, even though this is a jam band show, but it says what I wanted to say. It's like, welcome back, my friends. This is a show that hopefully will never end. Won't you come inside? And so I'm going to turn the mic over to Tamara McDuff, who knows much more about this fundraiser.
1: Oh, well, thank you. Mm-hmm. Yeah, I was able to secure Carl Palmer to come to Rochester. He's actually, to be honest, I'm friends with his managers, how it all started. And I got a phone call, and what Carl likes to do, which is one of the reasons I really like him, is when he's on tour and he's got a break, he likes to go into cities and host fundraisers for nonprofits in that particular area. And so my friend gave me a call, said, hey, we happen to be next week. Would you be wanting and willing to do this? Well, yes. So Saturday night, Carl Palmer, Saturday, April 25th, at the Damascus Shrine Center, located at 979 Bay Road in Webster, right off of 104. Carl Palmer is coming to that location to sell his art and he will donate part of the proceeds to Rochester Free Radio to help us keep the lights on. And he fully supports local nonprofits and local community radio stations like ours. So he was happy to do it, and I'm looking forward to it.
0: I have seen some of his artwork. And I think it would be a welcome and wonderful addition to any room in your house, especially if you have a music room like I have.
1: Yeah.
0: Do
1: you like the place where we have ours?
0: Yes.
1: So yeah, we have right a piece of art
0: room.
1: Right,
0: it's
1: in
0: like,
1: the dining room.
0: That's it.
1: Jim and I have dinner with Carl Palmer every night. Because we sit at the table, Carl's looking over our shoulder. No, I bought the piece called Lucky Man.
0: Yep,
1: is what I bought, and he's got like three more in that series. Because he made one for John Wetton, and he made one for Keith Emerson, and he made one for somebody else.
0: Greg Lake.
1: Yeah, but that's the one I bought.
0: Okay.
1: But maybe I'm thinking of that whole series. So anyway, he's got a series, and I want to get the rest of them. So, so we're going to have that Saturday, April 25th. Let me tell you when. 7 to 9 p.m.
0: Right.
1: At the Damascus Shrine Center, 979 Bay Road. Space is very limited. So let us know. You can register with me, RSVP to Tamara McDuff 22 at gmail.com.
0: And we'll put this information out throughout this the show today.
1: Yep.
0: Over and over and over. This will basically be the only thing that we're going to be promoting, because I really want cool people to come. So if you're listening to the show, you're already cool.
1: That's right.
0: And so why not show everybody how cool you really are?
1: Only the cool kids listen to your show.
0: That's right. Because only the cool kids are producing it.
1: Yeah. Right.
0: Why don't we spin another song and just keep the coolness going?
1: Sounds like a plan.

0: 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Join me, Faraday's Rage, Shock and Audrey, and Hater Top for Derby Rocks, the talk show about roller derby, women's, men's, and even juniors. 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
2: Hey, folks, how you doing? That last few songs there sounded like the old days of radio, long sides of whole albums, like WSAY from back in the day, which was one of the founding things of my whole musical life, was listening to that station years ago when albums went FM style, let's say whole album sides, and they would do quirky stuff. And I always wanted to have a show like that, just play the music that I loved, and that was the kind of stuff that that I heard years and years ago, like Franklin's Tower from the Grateful Dead. You know, they would play a lot of Grateful Dead back then, but then they got into, you know, more progressive. WSA was really into progressive, so Emerson, Lincoln, Palmer was on an awful lot. Traffic was on, you know. You had a lot of bands that were, you know, early Genesis, early Rush, you know, before they became really famous. So that's one of the reasons why I played some of this stuff today. I mean, to me, jam bands are labeled in modern ways is they just go on for 18 minutes and just noodle around, and some of it's great, some of it is to be endured, but when it comes to the classics like In the Beginning from Emerson, Lincoln, Palmer, and Dear Mr. Fantasy, I just think those things just jam out. And the cool thing is, now those were both from the studio albums, but if you hear these things live. And I got to see some of these bands. I got to see a later incarnation of Traffic. But when they play these songs live, then they jam them out. They stretch them out, you know. So mm-hmm. you could take a 3 minute, 42 second song and turn it into a 7, 8, 9 minute, you know, jam. So to me, when I'm hearing these songs, I'm hearing the jam. And it's fantastic. So and I always try to find the live versions, and a lot of times I'm trying to find bands that cover those kind of songs. You know what I'm saying? And sometimes it works. I want to say a little bit about Carl Palmer since he's coming to.
3: Okay.
2: Just give
3: what
2: people.
3: What do you got?
2: Well, I got you know, some information for people who really don't know Carl Palmer. You know, it's crazy when you think about it, but. He's now 76 years old.
3: Yep.
2: And the people that grew up with Emerson, Lincoln, Palmer are also around 76 years old and maybe just a few years younger. So maybe the younger people don't know. But he's an English drummer and percussionist. And

0: And then he got in with Greg Lake and Keith Emerson to form Emerson, Lake & Palmer. And they became a huge super group. These guys were already very well-known musicians in England. But Carl powered the bombastic sound. I mean, they were out there, okay? Mm-hmm. And Keith Emerson, everybody knows about the Lucky Man, you know, with the keyboards and everything. And he had an early keyboard that was all like a Moog synthesizer. It looked like a telephone switchboard from back in the day. And he would pound this thing, and he would play piano upside down. I mean, their shows were not to be missed. They were full on theatrical performances, and you know, he is a founding member of like I said, Emerson, Lake & Palmer. But he's done other things as well. He founded Asia. He was the original drummer for Asia. He helped form that group, which, you know, kind of gave it a modern sound, but still had some of the progressive genes in it. Mm-hmm. And he's been honored with the Prague God Award in 2017, and he was introduced as the Modern Drummer Hall of Fame in 1989. So he's done a lot of things. He's been everywhere, and we're going to play a few more songs from Emerson, Lake & Palmer throughout the show.
1: Do you want a fun personal fact?
0: Sure.
1: From Carl.
0: Mm-hmm.
1: Carl was telling me a story about, this was several years ago, Carl and Bruce, and we were talking, and all of a sudden Bruce is like, yeah, like when he told me that he wanted to learn to ski, he was going to go out and learn to ski. At 70 years old, Carl Palmer learned how to ski 1 week before he was supposed to go out on tour.
0: Now that doesn't raise the blood pressure of the promoter or the manager.
1: Not at all. Bruce, like, you better not break anything, because I'm going to break the rest of you. So, yeah. He learned how to ski. Carl is one of those people that never stops learning.
0: Yeah.
1: If that's one thing that you want to know about Carl Palmer, he's loves to learn about all kinds of stuff, and he's not afraid to do something new.
0: Like selling his art.
1: I can't wait to talk to him on Saturday and find out what other new stuff he's done since the last time I saw him.
0: Yeah. Well, if you'd like to hear more about the exploits of Carl Palmer, please come out next Saturday night at the Damascus Shrine. It's a free show.
1: It's not a show.
0: but it's a free event.
1: Yes.
0: But please register. There's on your webpage, on our page.
1: We're going to be sending up like a landing page for it. It'll be easier. But if you want to send me an email at TamaraMcDuff22@gmail.com or RochesterFreeRadio@gmail.com. And just let me know that you're coming. We're just trying to get a head count, because there'll be some food and there is a cash bar.
0: Mm-hmm.
1: So you can get soda, whatever you want.
0: Plus, it's a cool event.
1: I mean, how often do you get
0: to meet a Prague god in the flesh?
1: A Prague god, rock icon.
0: Yeah, absolutely.
1: Yeah. It's going to be great.
0: It's going to be great. You know what else is great? Music we got coming up. Enough out of us. Spin it.

0: straight, some went straight to jail. Now they're busy posting vids and just trying to raise their kids to the raising holy hell and posting bail.
1: Well, I'm California sober, as they say, and lately I can't find no other way.

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5: Not of 8,000 million. Why a lot of blue tree ish hymns to have diversify to in some stuff that I normally didn't play because of I try to keep it to the jam band stuff, to the stuff that people go to the festivals for and everything like
6: right.
5: that. But I was thinking about Record Store Day. Are you familiar with Record Store Day?
6: I have heard about it.
5: Okay.
6: It's but tell me more.
5: I will tell you what it was because I saw a line outside of Record Archives that stretched all the way to almost East Avenue.
6: Wow.
5: From their front doors. And the reason being is the Record Store Day is a semi-annual event established in 2008 to celebrate the culture of the independently owned record store. 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
6: Mm-hmm. You know?
5: So record stores kind of, is when in the era of streaming, a lot of these record stores went under. People weren't buying albums. They weren't buying CDs. They weren't doing a lot of stuff in the early 2000s. So these independent stores all got together. And the event originated in the United States and expanded internationally with official organizers in all the Western countries that you can imagine. But in 2007, it was founded by a bunch of guys whose names nobody's ever heard of and you guys don't need to hear. But they got together with a whole bunch of these independent record stores and said, we need to do something to keep the spirit of going to a record store and buying an album and buying a CD and buying something that was tangible that you could hold in your hands. And the record store said, yeah, let's do it. So they got like local artists to play. They got artists who normally wouldn't even give a hoot to come in and play live at these events. And then, so you have a

0: a lot of these independent stores with a lot of local influences, local bands that are very popular, that'll come in and play maybe acoustic sets.
1: Mm-hmm.
0: And the record companies started to buy into this, and so they would release a big album at record store day. So a lot of people would line up like it was the old days, like going to a box office to buy tickets to the Stones or to U2 or something. You know, that's what I used to remember. I remember standing in line for an hour to buy a ticket to something, maybe Supertramp or something when they were big. But it was like a community. It really felt like you were part of something. And I didn't know that it was yesterday, or I think it was Saturday, which was yesterday, right?
1: Yes, it was.
0: So two times a year they have it. It's usually the third weekend in April.
1: Okay.
0: To coincide closely with 420, which kind of makes sense. And then they have it on Black Friday in November.
1: Mm.
0: And what they do is these record stores also help promote local radio stations that are independently owned as well.
1: Okay.
0: They have fundraisers. They do 50-50. They do all kinds of crazy stuff. So I'm hoping that I'm going to be a little bit more clued in. I'm looking for Black Friday because I don't go shopping for Christmas on Black Friday. But I might do it this year at a record store.
1: That would be good.
0: Yeah.
1: And always shop local.
0: Always
1: think
0: shop
1: local first.
0: Yeah, yeah.
1: That's what I do. You find cooler stuff.
0: Oh, I know. I do all the time.
1: I mean, there's a time and a place. I like my Target and Kohl's and whatnot. But when I'm looking for a special gift for someone, I like to go either to an independent creator, like my friend Laura, who does fused glass. So I go buy stuff from her.
0: Sure.
1: Your wife, Trish, who has her own craft stuff that she does.
0: Yep.
1: You know, or I'll go Fairport and walk down Main Street, right? Or Penfield or Monroe Avenue and see some of the cooler stuff that
0: absolutely
1: we can get from...
0: Because you know, you can go online and you can do a lot of that stuff with Amazon and Temu and all that stuff. And you can get cheap stuff relatively quickly. I get it. But it really means more when you know that somebody thought about you, went out, actually drove their car to a place that's locally sourced.
1: How'd that go again? Driving the car?
0: Driving a car.
1: Show me.
0: Okay.
1: Yep.
0: You know, I'm doing for radio.
1: You have to see. That's why I said, how'd that go again?
0: Toot, toot.
1: But it was ridiculous.
0: Yeah. Well, it's kind of like nodding. When
1: right.
0: I ask somebody, you know, sometimes on Mondays for Rock Voices, which is tomorrow night, we're going to have a very nice show for you tomorrow night. We discuss local events that happen, local people.
1: Mm-hmm.
0: And we, you know, it's a show about something.
1: Yeah.
0: You know, this show is about music, but tomorrow's show is about really important stuff. But sometimes you'll ask a question to a person who's never been on the radio.
1: Right, and they nod.
0: And right. So you'll have a nice, real, detailed question. So when you formed that corporation and you went nonprofit, how did that affect you and has it been successful? And they'll nod. And I go, great, great. Our guest is nodding. So not nodding off, we hope.
1: Right.
0: But nodding just to acknowledge yes. So sometimes we get that and sometimes we get full answers. What you will get right now is a full song that's just spinning right now. Drop the needle, let it go.

0: Hi, this is Paul Longaretta, otherwise known as the Baron of Barneveld. When I am not busy defending the world against enemies, foreign or domestic, I spend my time listening to the Jam Band Man.
1: Thanks, Paul. I appreciate that. You and Laura out there in Barneveld holding down the fort against enemies, domestic.
2: There you go. Foreign and domestic.
1: That was Hunger Sight by Goose. I love that song, and I hope you did too. House of Glass before that with Warlocks. In the Clouds by Acoustic Hookah. And we also had something from Emerson, Lake, and Palmer that I wouldn't normally play, and that was Hoedown.
2: Hoedown.
1: Now, Hoedown was pretty cool. That's off of a Trilogy album back in 72, I believe. That's an arrangement from a ballet called The Rodeo.
2: Oh.
1: All right. And the original composer of that song was Aaron Copland. Now, if you know anything about American theater and ballets and everything, Aaron Copland did not do rock and roll, okay? He was more of a your standards, and he did very complex compositions and stuff like that, but he gave them permission to use parts of that song and expand on it because he could see that Emerson, Lake, and Palmer truly enjoyed the piece and expanded on it in a way that didn't make it, didn't make fun of it or anything like that. Because it's got a lot of fun parts of it, and it really does give you a sense of, the Western and rodeos and cowboys, and it's got a lot of imagery to it, and I really enjoyed that piece because it's one of those songs that, wait a minute, I think I've heard this song before, but I probably haven't heard it since 1970s. If you were listening to WSAY back in the day, or maybe early CMF or one of those stations, the early FM stations, they would have covered Emerson, Lake, and Palmer very well. And we're doing some Emerson, Lake, and Palmer in honor of Carl Palmer coming to our fundraiser next Saturday.
2: He's holding the fundraiser for us.
1: Yeah. Which is really cool when you think about it. I mean, this is a major, major guy to come.
2: Well,
1: he's a major guy.
2: I know.
1: Maybe not to you, Taylor Swiftie fan over here.
2: I know.
1: You are a Swiftie.
2: Carl is a friend of mine.
1: Yes.
2: So I consider him a friend. He's probably like Tamara Hu.
1: Yeah.
2: But I held doors for him.
1: Yes.
2: I opened doors for

0: for him. Mm-hmm. And he does remember that. He did laugh at that last time I saw him. And I'm like, I can't wait to hold the door for
1: you.
0: Well,
1: I'll tell you what. You opened the door for me, the
0: I
1: jam
0: did.
1: Band man.
0: I open doors. That's what you I do.
1: Said to me back in the Joey's days when we were doing the Joe Brocato show, Tim, why don't you have a show? And I said, scoffed. I laughed. And I go, I can't do a show. And then you said, well, think about it. And then Brian Judah said to me one day in Wegmans, why don't you do a show, Tim? Do you have any ideas? And I blurt out this thing, and I go, oh, how about the jam band show? You know, the jam band man. I could be the jam band man. And I'm like, where? In my head, I'm going, what are you doing? You have no idea what you're doing. He goes, that sounds like a great idea. I'll talk to the board. We'll get it going. Get Tamara on board. I think we could do it. And I'm like, oh, my God, what did I got myself into? I'm here every Sunday, folks, from 3 to 5. Thursdays with the replay, 3 to 5 as well. But I am loving every minute of it. But none of this happens without Tamara, the Dame of the Dials.
0: I make things happen, Tim. It's what I do.
1: You open doors.
0: I do. I open doors.
1: You open doors. And I can't thank you enough. But enough about me and door opening. Let's just keep with the music because I know we got a lot of music. Coming up, though, I got to tell you, we got another ELP song that will be coming up. But we also got one from the Deleens. That's a new band that I want to debut. A friend of mine, Jennifer, turned me on to them because apparently I turned her on to another band who turned her on to the Deleens. And they're a really cool band. Yeah, it gets a little
0: convoluted.
1: Yeah, it's very convoluted. But this is the way music happens.
0: She's good at, like, you know, identifying bands that you would like or that would be good for the show or something like that. She's a huge music fan. Yeah,
1: she is. And she turned me on to Thurlow, which
0: Thurlow's good.
1: I've got to get them. They're a local band, kind of jazzy, but a jazz jam band, but not jazz like you would normally think. I mean, they put out a show, and I saw them at Record Archives.
0: Yeah, I saw them with you
1: together on a Wednesday. You know,
0: they were very good. I did like them.
1: So I'm going to look into that, and I want to thank Jennifer for turning me out to the Deleens. So Deleens. I'm not sure how it's pronounced.
0: So which song is it?
1: That song will be 82nd Street.
0: Okay.
1: And it's off their album Colfax. So that's coming up in a little bit. And but in the meantime, I believe we have a little bit of Creedence Clearwater from back in the day.
0: Okay.

0: Off of Cosmos Factory, that was Ramble Tamble, Creedence Clearwater People. Thank you, thank you, thank you all for listening. Real quick, I just want to say thank you all to everybody who was listening, and please look at our page for the fundraiser for next Saturday with Carl Palmer. I hope y'all will come on out, but please RSVP and
1: space is limited, but yeah, come on out, help us save our radio station, keep the lights on, and invest in community radio like Carl is.
0: Yep. And listen to more great songs like this one coming up. 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

0: Well, good morning, everyone. I want to thank you for joining me on Crumbity's Corner. I hope everyone is well. And I'm hoping that today isn't really such a bad day that you decide not to go out, not to interact, or just be with anyone. So thank you again. This is Crumbity's Corner, Rochester Free Radio, WRFZ 106.3 on your FM dial. My important guest, and everyone is important, but you know, when people put their life on the line daily, intentionally, I want to say thank you for your service.
1: Can you hear me? Cool. All right. So
0: thank you for your service.
1: Good morning.
0: Good morning.
1: How are you?
0: I'm great.
1: Good. I want to say, welcome to everyone. My name is Moses Robinson, retired officer for the Rochester Police Department, and actually I I was honored to hear that I might be important, but, you know, I don't think so.
0: You are.
1: I think it's the other way around, being in law enforcement for 39 years and having been blessed with, being blessed to be able to be a service to our community, it's actually an honor to me. So I have been truly, truly blessed.
0: Well, thank you. That's important. You're important to your family. I know what you mean when you say that. You're very humble. But my goodness, we're going to talk about probably some of those encounters you had out on the street.
1: Yeah, absolutely.
0: And to be in service that well, first of all, when you were a kid, did you want to be a police officer?
1: No.
0: Okay.
1: Notice how quick I said that.
0: Yeah, that's a strong no.
1: Yeah, that was a strong no. Yeah, there was a... just to give you some background, to the reason why I said that strongly is that as a child, I grew up in North Philadelphia. I came to Rochester when I was about 12 years old. And by then, those formative years in Philadelphia had kind of shaped my perception of the police at that time. It was a young person's perception, immature perception of the police department. But if you look at oftentimes those years, they were years that I actually began to, as I said, they were formative years. So at that time, growing up in the city of North Philadelphia.
0: Okay.
1: Yeah. So.
0: Your parents, what did they encourage you to become or do? I mean, your father, mother.
1: Well, as a young child, my father, whose name is Moses Robinson, I'm his son, of course, so I'm the third. He was actually the junior. My mother, Miss Maisie Williams Robinson at the time, they were divorced or separated. So I grew up in a very dysfunctional, very abusive home. My father and my mother split when I was about 6 years old. So just to give you chronologically what my life looked like, I was born in Tampa, Florida in 1960, transitioned to North Philadelphia by the time I was 3 years old. And so I grew up in Philadelphia from the time I was this little boy, around 1963 up till 1971, 72. and then I came to Rochester. So my folk, to answer your question, were still trying to find themselves as human beings, let alone, not saying they weren't concerned about me, but they were both struggling in their personal relationship.
0: Were they were they very young? Is that it?
1: My dad was, I would say he was young. My mom was young. But I think, you know, what we often don't really talk about a lot is that I think we don't talk about the struggles of generational mental health and the struggle with domestic violence and the struggle that a lot of our people, our parents, struggle with when it comes to their ability to understand what mental health looks like and how to really cope with that. So I think they struggle with that, you know. And so they couldn't sell me a dream in the sense of promoting my dreams without really wrestling with some of the things that they were struggling with themselves.
0: So you observed that as a child, that the issues that your parents had, it was through the physical domestic violence? Or?
1: Yeah, it was physical. And, you know, being a child, especially in North Philadelphia, you know, for me, that was a challenge. I was a loner. You know, I used to walk Philadelphia, North Philadelphia. I used to walk the streets of Philadelphia. You know, like the song.
0: What do you mean, walk the street?
1: Well,
0: I'm not implying, you know, any type of
1: no.
0: Districts. That's not what I'm implying.
1: No,
0: but as a child, you know.
1: What I would do, I was very introverted, and as a young child, what I would do to stay away from hurt and pain, I would walk.
0: Okay.
1: I would get up early in the morning, and here I am, this kid, you know, 6, 7 years old, getting up really early in the mornings and just walking the streets of Philadelphia, because that's what I did. I just did that because I didn't want, that's the way I kept myself occupied. And I have a big family in Philadelphia. You know, we grew up in the projects. You know, with my grandmother, you know, and that happened prior to, going into a foster home. But we grew up in the projects of North Philadelphia, 11th and Diamond. But for me, I was always a loner. Until this very day, I'm still the same way.
0: But you're not the only child.
1: No, I'm not the only child. I have 4 sisters, and I have 2 brothers. And so those are just ones with my mom.
0: Okay.
1: But we have an extended family. Like, my father has other children, you know.
0: Okay.
1: But I have other brothers and sisters. So.
0: Was he much older than your mom, or?
1: When I was born in 1960, my mom was just going into her 20s.
0: So okay.
1: She was a young mother.
0: Yeah.
1: Yeah.
0: Okay. What do you remember when you walked the streets? Did you encounter people, or did you stop by family, I mean, at that young age?
1: At that young age, or walking the streets of Philadelphia, and we're talking about Germantown Avenue, if some of your listeners are familiar with Philadelphia. It would be Germantown Avenue, it would be Broad Street,
0: okay,
1: North Philadelphia, it would be Diamond, it might be Erie Avenue. You know, so if some people in the audience are listening, so they went, wow, he really knows. He knows Philadelphia. Yeah, I knew Philadelphia because I used to walk the streets. And so for me, walking was therapeutic.
0: Okay, at that young age.
1: Yeah, at that young age. It was very therapeutic.
0: So when you return home, what?
1: It's interesting you say that, because I would leave something like 8 o'clock in the morning, and I would come back home probably around about 5 or 6.
0: 9 to 5, walking.
1: Yeah, yeah, walking.
0: This is during the summer, not school
1: time.
0: Yeah,
1: because a lot of times, sometimes, Well, sometimes if it was with my grandmother, it would be just to stay away out of the house and stay out of the way of grown folk.
0: Wow.
1: But if it was my neighborhood, which is not far from where my grandmother lived, which was Montgomery Avenue in North Philadelphia, it was because there were gangs in my neighborhood that were, you know, they were recruiting young people. And you either joined the gang in the neighborhood or they beat you up.
0: At that young age?
1: Oh, yeah. Oh, yeah. Yeah.
0: So were you accosted by some of them? Or?
1: Oh, yeah. Oh, yeah. Yeah. My mom, my sisters, if they're listening to this, you know, we had to fight. We literally had to fight. We had to fight going to school. Sometimes we had to fight coming home from school because they had neighborhood schools. And you lived in the neighborhood. Mm-hmm. You went to that school. And so there was no escaping it. You literally had to fight. Or you better run.
0: And how old were you when you left Philly?
1: I left Philadelphia. I was 11, 12 years old.
0: Now, that's with both parents or just?
1: No, I came here to Rochester by myself. I was sent to Rochester by myself.
0: Okay.
1: And my grandmother, Eddie Mae Williams, Robinson, she was a Robinson. I can't tell you how that happened, but we ended up having the same last name. She ended up being here and living in Rochester.
0: Okay.
1: That's how I got here. My brother, my oldest brother from my mom, was living here in Rochester with her.
0: Okay.
1: And so it was just him and her. And so until I came along, and then the three of us lived here in Rochester, and that's how I got here. That's my mother's mother.
0: Okay. How did your older brother receive you?
1: Well, I think it was different, you know, for him. I think it was something like territorial. And naturally, you know, him having been a former foster child himself, you know, he was living that's some kind of way she became his mom.
0: Okay, you mentioned foster care twice. So somewhere in between, you're walking the Philadelphia streets, mm-hmm. your parents, domestic violence, you were placed in foster care?
1: Yes.
0: Okay.
1: So what happened basically was we came to arrive in Philadelphia by the time I was 3 years old.
0: Okay.
1: My mother and father went through a tumultuous time in their marriage, anger, hurt, domestic violence. So between the time I was 3 years old when I arrived in North Philadelphia to the time I was seven, there had been some very difficult times. So around the time I was 8 years old, my mother left my father due to the domestic violence. Mm-hmm. So by the time I was 8 years old, and we had gone back and forth living with my grandmother for maybe a couple years.
0: Okay.
1: By the time I was like 8, 9 years old, we were placed in foster homes and separated. My mother got us out of foster homes by the time we was about 9, 10 years old.
0: Okay.
1: And then we lived with her for a few years until I was placed in Rochester, New York.
0: With your grandmother?
1: With my grandmother.
0: Okay. Did you find this serenity there, or did you keep walking?
1: I kept walking. Walking for me was a way of feeling that I didn't have to trust anyone. I didn't have to emotionally be accepted by anyone, and that included people in my own family.
0: Mm-hmm.
1: And so it was my therapy. So I did the same thing. One of the things when I teach and talk about violence and talk about social emotional behavior, I always say, "Cry is cry, hit is hit, and scream is scream."
0: Yeah.
1: People revert back to the behavior that's always kept them safe. That behavior that kept me safe was walking.
0: Mm-hmm.
1: So whether it was in North Philadelphia, Rochester, New York, I walked.
0: Now, did you continue to live with your grandmother? And then at school, how was school and interacting or sports, anything?
1: Well, living with my grandmother was safer. And living in Rochester was much safer, which is the reason why I came here in the first place, because North Philadelphia is a tough neighborhood. It's tough.
0: Yeah.
1: And so, as I said, there were gangs, there were different, we grew up in the projects, there were drugs, there was you know, it's the projects. It's a concentrated area of people who at times are all doing the same thing and become socially emotionally accepted because this is the projects. It's like Hanover projects, different concentrations and things happen.
0: So you would say that if it was the positive side of that concentration, do you ever feel that that would happen or could happen?
1: I think in a positive way, it wasn't as concentrated, so to speak. Rochester to me was like a country, yeah. You know, because I was like, when I got here, people were like, you know, soda pop.
0: Yeah.
1: I'm like, pop, what's that?
0: Yeah.
1: So those kinds of terms and things that people would say, yeah. Like we say hoagies in Philadelphia, mm-hmm. They say submarines here. And it took me some time to really grasp that, even as a little boy. So yes, it was much safer. But one of the things I always talk about is that in order to change life and change circumstances, you've got to give up something. Mm. And as a child, having to give up some of the things as a child that I was used to in North Philadelphia versus Rochester, some of those things had to go, even though it was safer for me here.
0: Okay. Name one of those things that you let go. You recall?
1: Wow. I had to give up my, as I've grew and matured, mm-hmm. as a young person, I had to give up my way of thinking.
0: Okay.
1: Of not being safe. I had to give my way of thinking of like certain things like foods like steak sandwiches, and you know, we don't say,
0: well, yeah,
1: Philly steaks because we're already Philly, so we just knew that, mm-hmm. you just say steaks. There's some things I had to give up in terms of my father,
0: hmm.
1: I had to give up my my mom because she wasn't here, my sisters, my brothers. At the time, there's some things as a young child I just had to give up because they weren't here, it was different, a different world. And I had to learn to accept that for a time.
0: You miss your father, or how was your...
1: I missed my father a lot. Actually, I was living with my father until I came to Rochester. So I was kind of living with my father in North Philadelphia. But I bounced around a lot. I went from my father's, living with my father's, to sometimes going to my grandmother's house, to sometimes going to my mom's house, and then walking the streets, and then end up... You know, I was very transient.
0: Okay.
1: Because I think at that time as a child, I was running away from a lot of pain.
0: Yeah.
1: You know, and not being in one place too long kept me, like, fluid, kept me safe.
0: Well, as you said, out of the way.
1: Yeah. And so when you asked the question, what did I have to give up? Mm-hmm. I had to give that up. But I knew all of that as a child. I knew where I could always go. Mm-hmm. If things got bad or people got angry, I would go to my father's house, and then I would go to my mom's house, and I would go to my grandmother's house. So I had places to go. In Rochester, I had no place to go. So, but just
0: okay.
1: My grandmother's house.
0: Which wasn't too bad.
1: Yeah.
0: Did you play sports in school? Or?
1: Oh, yeah.
0: Which
1: I went
0: one?
1: To Monroe High School.
0: Mm-hmm.
1: When I first came here, I went to 29, mm-hmm. Off of Kirkland. My grandmother lived on Warwick, which was around the corner, and it was a neighborhood school. From there, from Warwick, from 29 school, I went to Wilson, which is the old West High. At the time, I was in the sixth grade, and from there, I went to, as I said, I went to Wilson. And then I discovered during my freshman year of high school that I was a pretty good athlete.
0: Okay.
1: I'd never known that until I started playing sports. But when I was a child, which is coincides with the conversation, I didn't have adults pay attention to me.
0: Okay.
1: Yeah. So I didn't know, I didn't go to the Sixers games. I didn't go to, and people some days today, when I tell them who's my favorite football team, they look at me and they gasp because they're like, how did you end up, you're from Philadelphia, you're supposed to be an Eagles fan, but I'm actually a Cowboys fan.
0: Okay.
1: And the arch enemy of the Cowboys you know, are the Eagles. So people kind of wonder, how did that happen? But it wasn't until I went to high school and played football at Monroe High School that I started to really like football, understand football, and appreciate football for what it was. And by that time, America's team at that time was the Cowboys. So I've always been a Cowboys fan. And that's only because I started having coaches in my life who became my father. Mm-hmm. You know, the guidance and structure and principles, those coaches were my high school coaches, and I reverence that.
0: Well, at any time, because you we'll get to that, address, you know, adolescents and students who went through trauma. What was your trauma that you didn't lash out? You weren't angry or kind of went down the wrong hole, you know?
1: Well, my trauma was, of course, witnessing the domestic violence in my home. And not just in my home, but, you know, sometimes at my grandmother's house. You know, Philly is a place where, for me, it represented a lot of anger. You know, the young people who were there, who was involved in gangs, were violent. Mm-hmm. Some of my friends who were in gangs, not the ones that I was. Yeah, I kind of ran with them too. I was a younger one. But some of them were killed. Some of them were stabbed to death. Some were shot. You know, so those kinds of things epitomizes the anger and the trauma of a community. And so for me, that's what I witnessed. So coming to Rochester offered me an opportunity not to be in close proximity of those kinds of pain and kinds of hurt on the larger level, on a neighborhood level.
0: Yeah.
1: Rochester's neighborhoods were safer at that time. I didn't have to act out. I didn't have to be that child who ran with a gang and had I was going to say luxury, but it's not luxury. It's actually the unfortunate,
0: It has a lot of impact on your life. And,
1: yeah.
0: And it kind of could steer you one way or the other.
1: Yeah.
0: But emotionally.
1: Yeah. But see, I was never that kind of kid.
0: Okay.
1: And that's why, for me, whenever danger arose, I left. Yeah. You know, exit stage right.
0: Yeah.
1: Some of y'all might remember that commercial of that cartoon.
0: Yeah,
1: so I've always been the kind of person where, even though I was adaptive, I was never a violent kind of kid. And so that, as I got into my formative teenage years, the way of exuding that kind of channel, pathway, was to get involved in sports.
0: So football really helped you. I mean, it's a physical sport. When you hit people, hit.
1: Yeah.
0: I mean, and you never played before.
1: No, I never played before.
0: So what was your thought when you first got knocked down? Gluteus maximus.
1: You know what's interesting, though? When I got knocked down, I got up. But I got up because the coaches were there and people were seeing it.
0: Mm-hmm.
1: And so the principles of what we talk to young people about today is that life will knock you down. But the people who your coaches, which is what they call coaches, they're coaching you, they're motivating you, they're inspiring you to get up and do it again. That's the whole symbolism of being a parent, the whole symbolism of being a coach, the whole symbolism of being a teacher and whatever, is that when your life knocks you down, we're encouraging you to get back up again. So that was important.
0: So who inspired you to get on the football team?
1: A man by the name of Ron Jones. He's still, God bless him, he's still alive. Mm-hmm. Historically, he is probably the most important person in my life at that time, which is at the age of like 12, 13, 14 years old.
0: Mm-hmm.
1: By far, he was probably the most influential person in my life because he was a coach, but he was also an African-American brother who lived in the neighborhood. And he saw something in me that I didn't see into myself.
0: Okay.
1: And that's when I ended up going to Monroe High School starting to participate in the high school sports.
0: And you trusted his insight.
1: Absolutely. Absolutely.
0: So your first game, you know, you go through the training, your first game.
1: Yeah.
0: They said, "Wow, Moses, you can run. Wow, Moses, yeah. you can yeah. hit Moses." Yeah. And you just lit up, huh?
1: Absolutely. You know, because when someone sees something in you, you don't see in yourself. And it's something special, and it's something you do different that other people are not able to do. And when I learned that I was a good athlete, and I learned I can end up playing three sports, I literally played in high school football, and I transitioned to basketball, and I transitioned to track.
0: Okay.
1: And so I stayed busy all year long.
0: A triple threat?
1: Yeah, triple threat. I like to think so.
0: Okay.
1: But I just, you know, sometimes I think this is what becomes important for people to understand about sports, is that the kid, the child may not necessarily, or the student may not necessarily be great at it, mm-hmm. but it keeps them busy.
0: Yes. It does, because I had a cousin. He was not a good basketball player, but he was tall, and that's why they recruited him.
1: Yeah.
0: But I said, if you just sit on the bench and, you know, encourage your teammates,
1: yeah.
0: you're a team player.
1: Mm-hmm. Mm-hmm.
0: And he did that.
1: Yeah.
0: Yeah.
1: See, and that's what's important about supporting after-school programs like the Boys and Girls Club or different programs mm-hmm. in the city of Rochester. The most dangerous hour for children are between the hours of 3 and 7 p.m.
0: Okay.
1: After they get out of school and when they're home alone, that becomes very dangerous. And the statistics, I think, if I'm not mistaken, shows that that's the most dangerous time for kids.
0: And
1: so that's where after school programs came into existence.
0: Okay. Wow, that's interesting. And yes, a lot of kids do not participate in sports or, you know, extracurricular activity. What?
1: Yeah.
0: Yeah, and then their parents are home, they're working, trying to
1: right.
0: provide, and yeah.
1: Right. That's where the whole term latchkey kid came from.
0: I remember President George Bush, the son, talked about that quite often.
1: Mm-hmm.
0: Now, from high school, what was your ambition? To become a pro football, track star, or anything?
1: No, in high school, everyone has dreams.
0: Mm-hmm.
1: Young people, they want to play pro sports. They want to stand out. But their dream to be that professional athlete sometimes falls short because of the lack of discipline in us as young people.
0: Mm-hmm.
1: Or lack of skill, or a combination of all of that, or support. So in high school, I was a very, very good athlete. I was a track star, and I wasn't disciplined academically enough.
0: Okay.
1: You know, I wasn't a good reader. You know, I'm still not a good reader. You know, I wasn't a good writer. You know, academic excellence wasn't that thing that was important to me, because it wasn't important to my family.
0: And
1: it's like I didn't see people sit down and grab a book and get it curled up into the corner and started reading.
0: No models.
1: Yeah. And so there wasn't that kind of model for me. And so even though I didn't want to look stupid, And I say that because that's my catchword. That's my
0: mm-hmm,
1: word.
0: Mm-hmm.
1: You know,
0: yeah.
1: My word was that, you know, you're stupid, and that will be a trigger word for me. People loved me. People liked me because I was respectful. And I was kind. I would help other people. So another things that rather than working on my academic skills,
0: I
1: worked
0: see.
1: On my character skills. Those things became extremely important, you know.
0: You're no longer a loner.
1: Yeah, yeah.
0: That transition, and I mean, that culture shock getting here and then joining a team, no longer walking alone, but now practicing with a group of guys.
1: Right.
0: That started out to be strangers.
1: Yeah, yeah. And I think it was something that was not just with a group of guys. I think it was something that had everything to do with what they were doing.
0: Okay.
1: Like I hung out in Philadelphia. I had a group of guys that were there that I could have hung out with.
0: Of course.
1: But they were doing destructive and delinquent things. For first time in my life coming to Rochester, and even though, as I said, I had to give up some stuff, which is my mom, my mm-hmm. father, and different family members and different things, coming to Rochester, I gained a sense of understanding of positive things that you could do to stay stay supportive of the community, to be accepted by, you know, guys, because here we are, you know, the transition is gangs wear certain identified colors.
0: Yes.
1: Well, football teams wear those too. They have a certain philosophy and ideology about winning. Well, gangs have that too. So this, the, it mirrored like a transition for me in a positive way, where being involved in gangs and having had the experience of losing young guys that, you know, they were a little older than me, but they got killed. You know, so having the opportunity to be in Rochester was a blessing. Having the opportunity to be a young person and going to high school and meeting my coaches and meeting those guys who became my fathers, and many of those young men who were on the team with us were like brothers to me. Yeah, it Rochester absolutely changed my life.
0: Yeah, you had a future, but we're halfway through the program, believe that. Mm-hmm. So you're listening to Rochester Free Radio, WRFZ 106.3 FM. And my guest this morning is retired officer Moses Robinson. Again, thank you for your long time service and keeping us safe. I know somebody was kept safe.
1: Yes, ma'am.
0: You're one person, but it made a difference. So thank you for sharing your journey this morning. Now for all of your struggles, okay, back to the original question. Why did you want to become a police officer? That was not your first choice. What was your first choice as an adult?
1: Well, I honestly, during my later formative years for being a high school football, athlete, mm-hmm. into going to college, it was a struggle because I, for a very long time, even up into my early 20s, I didn't know what I wanted to do. I honestly didn't know. And that was a scary part of my life, because I know I should be doing something. I didn't know what I was really good at doing. I didn't have the support, and at least I didn't think so.
0: After high school, you mean?

0: That's who I was, and still am to a degree, just a little older.
1: Well, you never talked about the women liking you, so.
0: Oh, yeah.
1: That's we're going to leave that one in. Yeah, let's move.
0: Yeah.
1: And
0: but
1: an
0: that
1: athlete.
0: Was true, too, because I think what happened was because I think what becomes, as a father with three daughters, one of the things I will say to young people who are listening to this is character goes a long way.
1: Yeah.
0: A long, long, long way. And so some of the things was I wasn't a good-looking guy. I never saw myself as a good-looking person. So the things that I worked on wasn't my hair, wasn't my clothes, wasn't my, you know, it was my inner self. And I always remember that. I wanted to be the kind of person that, and this is true, I wanted to be the kind of person that that a young lady would want to bring home to her father and say, hey, you know, Dad, this is the guy I like. I like this guy. So those are the things I've always worked on, was my inner self, not my looks, because I didn't think I was an attractive person. But I knew, and I think these are the things that I worked on when I was a kid walking in the streets of Philadelphia. I always had social emotional intelligence about things going on around me.
1: Okay.
0: I could feel things, you know, and to this very day that has stayed with me.
1: Okay.
0: And so I didn't want to be a police officer. But what happened was that as I got older, not knowing what I wanted to do became depressing to me because I know there was something I needed to do. I never knew what it was until an officer one day says, hey, Moses, you know, you're a good kid. And this was at the emergency room because I worked security at St. Mary's Hospital.
1: Okay.
0: In 1990. No, I'm sorry, it was before that. It was 1983, like 81, 82, 83. And some guy started saying, hey, you know, maybe one of the things you want, we're recruiting for police officers, maybe you should be a cop. And I was like, no, I don't want to be a cop. No.
1: But why so, that's such an adamant no. What, I mean, you encountered police young or?
0: Because.
1: And would have a good image?
0: Because police officers, especially in urban communities, are not seen as helpers.
1: Okay.
0: They're seen as agents of oppression, agents that are against African-American males in particular. The historical context of, you know, because I said this, I grew up in Philadelphia. Mm-hmm. Black Panther Party, all right?
1: Yeah.
0: Black Muslims, you know, Martin Luther King.
1: Yeah.
0: So you can go back to Philadelphia right now, and it's nostalgic. You can literally feel the presence of those communities still in existence in Philadelphia.
1: Mm, okay.
0: So I didn't want to be able to feel that I was a traitor, you know.
1: Okay.
0: Because I grew up in the projects, and in the projects, you know, you had uncles and aunts that were members of the Black Panther Party, and we would talk about. You know, African Americans were being shot and killed by the police in Philadelphia. Mm-hmm. I would be. I mean, I'm the youngest, but everybody. If I was like maybe 8, 9 years old, there are people that are 13, 14 years older than you know.
1: No age.
0: 5, 6 years older than me, but they're talking about these situations in Philadelphia where young men are being shot and killed by the police. That was very impressionable to me, and they literally would have. Account of how many black men, young black African-American men, over the weekend who got shot and killed by the police.
1: Mm.
0: There was no way I wanted to, I mean, I was just, so the idea of becoming a police officer was not in my plans until I got older.
1: Mm-hmm.
0: And then I began to see that, hey, these guys make some pretty good money. And eventually it began to happen. Was that I began to realize that maybe I can help being within the police department rather than being outside the police department, because sometimes change comes within.
1: Yeah.
0: We can sit back all day long as a people of color, you know, Afro-Latinos, African-Americans, Latinos, and people who have been oppressed by the police, we could be chanting and marching all

0: day long.
1: Yeah.
0: But what happens when you join in to change? And so for me, I'll say this. One of the things I learned in my 40 years of law enforcement practically was that, you know, change comes from within. And so for me, joining the police department became important because I wanted to do for my community, for our community, for marginalized communities, African American, Latino, whatever, I want to do for our society what wasn't done for me.
1: Okay.
0: And that's when I became a police officer.
1: So getting through the training was easy because you were an athlete, but you had a civil service exam at that time?
0: The physical part of the training was not a problem. The academic part for me was a little more difficult. And so, and I say this respectfully, even to this day, I study what I'm not good at to become better at because I'm not good at it. And so for me, one of the things I will say to the listening audience is that whatever you're not good at, it's always going to be your weakness until you become good at it and strive to change it. So I don't really worry about what I'm good at because I'm good at it. But my strength is my, you know, I try to make my weakness my strength.
1: Yeah. So getting through the academy and then your first assignment, overnight, evening?
0: 11 to 7 in the morning.
1: Okay. Did you do a ride-along, as they call it?
0: Did ride-alongs. Because what we have to do in law enforcement, especially for minority candidates, we have to start thinking like the police. We can't think anti-police. We have to be able to understand the culture of policing. And sometimes the culture of policing is seeing the world of right and wrong a different way. And that way it's like, how do we protect people? But I want to say this, in my story that some of people in the audience have heard, God, through my social-emotional pain, fighting in Philadelphia, the loneliness in Philadelphia, God was separating me from and preparing me in that separation, isolation, to be able to understand social-emotional needs of the community, even though at the time I didn't know it. So God was growing me as a young person for what I would ultimately become.
1: Okay.
0: And I didn't know that, of course, because you're in the middle of it. So sometimes when you're in pain and you're going through the pain of not fitting in, not being understood, sometimes by your parents, sometimes by other people, you don't realize, or we don't realize, that there's a bigger responsibility, a bigger picture coming along. The confusion of not knowing what to do, what you will become, just continue to work through it and go through it, because something greater is on its way.
1: Oh, wow. So your first encounter with a really bad situation of a person of color, do you recall? I remember
0: you know, some of these people made me lose my hair. I had that. There were many situations that started off with, you know, because people in the African-American community, by and large, they see the uniform. My benefit, this is what's a blessing to me, was that people knew me before I became a police officer.
1: Okay.
0: So oftentimes that was to my advantage, because remember now, I was a high school athlete. I was a star in some of the things. So some of the people in the community that I was, who were at their worst point in life, when I would come onto the scene, they would be like, "Moses, man, I'm glad you're here."
1: Yeah.
0: And that's why sometimes when we talk about recruiting minority officers, we need to recruit minority officers that people know and trust. And so when those kinds of things started happening to me, my name and reputation went around the community as a police officer that's Moses, he listens, and so over my 40 years of law enforcement, of course there were some tough situations. Not everybody knew me,
1: mm-hmm.
0: but I, at the time, understood and didn't expect them. People are at their worst part of life. And so if you let it become racism, because automatically people are going to say, oh, you're racist because you're a cop, or you're racist because you're this, and you allow that to happen, then it's going to happen. We get offended. But at a time when I first started working in law enforcement, I would not allow those things to offend me because I understood how they saw me because I was the same way as a younger person before I began to understand the police. So I didn't buy into a lot of those things. But naturally, those you're a human being, you get triggered.
1: Yeah. Especially if somebody said you're stupid.
0: Yeah.
1: That was your trigger word.
0: Yeah, that's my trigger word.
1: Okay. But a lot of people didn't know that was your kryptonite.
0: No. And you know what? You don't let people know that.
1: Yeah. Well, of course not.
0: Because they're going to use it, right?
1: No, it doesn't matter.
0: Yeah, no, it doesn't matter. No.
1: So here we are. Now, you go from Rochester police officer and transition into a school.
0: Right.
1: They're different. You're off the street. You're in a building. You're dealing with adolescents, children. What was that culture like? Come from one to the other. I mean, were you able to? You have to pull back, or you? How do you now?
0: You know, it's interesting you say that because as a in probably about 1996, around that time, I went from being in the community, pushing a blue and white, in in neighborhoods, to being put into a school.
1: Mm-hmm.
0: And so my blessing and my my outlook, as I said before, you're gonna do for society what wasn't done for you.
1: Okay.
0: What kind of kid were you? Were you involved in gangs? Yes. Did you witness domestic violence? Yes. Were you homeless and you walked? Yes. So having that social-emotional intelligence as an officer, and then later becoming a school resource officer, I began to see myself in a lot of the kids who we were shepherding, if that's the right word.
1: Okay.
0: And so a lot of the behavior was acting out behavior, juvenile delinquency behavior. But one of the things I began to study is not only how I felt as a child, but what were those children going through basically in their homes, in their school, in their mindset? Were they being called stupid? Did they feel they were inferior? So on a higher level, I began to really start to feel that I understood some of their pain because I'd gone through that pain as well. And I was that child. Like, I literally could see that they were going through some of the stuff I had gone through as a child. And some way God had prepared me for that because I was going to experience that. And so, as I said, being a school resource officer, I wanted to do for kids what wasn't done for me.
1: So it was really, as you're saying, not a lot of acting out. One doctor, she wrote the book, it's not drama, it's trauma.
0: Yeah.
1: And being a school resource officer, and your police training, and you carry what, a 38-45 at the time?
0: Yeah, at the time, I mean, it's changed. Yeah. The calibers have changed since then.
1: Have you ever pulled that weapon?
0: Yeah.
1: But you never used it?
0: No, thank God.
1: And going through your academy training and going through your, to qualify for that weapon.
0: Yes, ma'am.
1: How was that experience for you? I mean, did you see the target as, someone you hated, or did you see the target as you need to?
0: For me, the training is about understanding, you're shooting for accuracy, it's for your officer's safety. You should never pull a gun unless your life absolutely depends on it or someone else's. Because in the state of New York, most officers they qualify themselves to be able to carry a gun based on the fact that your life is in danger or the life of someone else, period. You cannot allow someone to get shot and killed or stabbed and right in front of you and there not be consequences, because you're going to be pulled in front of a jury or a certain court hearing the system,
1: mm-hmm.
0: to ask why and how did that happen. And you have to have a justified reason, because we are sworn in the state of New York to either give our lives for someone or to protect life, even if we have to give our own lives. That is a mandate. You cannot carry a gun nor the credentials of being a police officer without the acceptance of the fact that you should be willing to give your life for public safety if necessary.
1: Okay. And you worked as an officer, was it 85 you started?
0: 1985 I came.
1: Wow, until this year you retired.
0: Yes, ma'am.
1: You worked through how many mayors? Six,
0: oh,
1: seven?
0: Oh, wow. At least six, seven.
1: Was it Tom Richards? Before him.
0: Tom Richards, yes, before him.
1: Yeah, and then Duffy, who was
0: Duffy.
1: Who was a police chief.
0: Yes, ma'am.
1: Then became mayor.
0: Yes, ma'am.
1: Then lieutenant governor.
0: Yes, ma'am. Yeah, worked with him. Warshaw, Lovely Warren, of course. Malik.
1: Bill Johnson.
0: Bill Johnson.
1: Yeah. Now, through each, if you can recall, was that like a different climate with that leadership?
0: Sure.
1: It was.
0: See, what happens in a lot of situations, like Duffy. Duffy came from a law enforcement mind. You know, his standard principles, law enforcement. Different mayors, based on their curriculum or their profession, so to speak, like if you come from somebody, a mayor who's come from a system of financing, he's going to have a financial, that's his background. You fall back on that. Duffy, law enforcement, he falls back on that. Lovely Warren, you know. So if you
1: lawyer,
0: yeah. So if you look, I mean, look at the president, this president right now. Look at what he's come from. So his ability to relate to the people is in his professional world comes from what he did before he was president or mayor.
1: But he's known for more business failures than success.
0: It's still business.
1: Yeah.
0: Whether he's failed at it or not, it's still business. So that's why when we talk about the election that's coming up, we have to be able to know and believe and understand that the background of the people that we're electing, look at their background, because that's what they know.
1: And so you push children, okay, from high school.
0: Mm-hmm.
1: Do you hear from some of them?
0: Oh, my God.
1: Give me two or three that.
0: Oh, my God.
1: Boys
0: and
1: girls.
0: I had a situation where my brother was down in Virginia. He lives in Virginia Beach, and he does DJing, and he literally met a girl from Rochester, and the girl from Rochester, him and her started talking, and he asked, "Do you know my brother Moses?" And she almost started crying.
1: Mm.
0: He says, "Man, I know him, and he saved my life."
1: Okay.
0: She was in tears, and she told him a story about how I entered into her life at a time where it was very crucial. She ended up doing some time in prison, but at the time,
1: go ahead.
0: It was a very pivotal strategic moment that I intervened into her life and helped her. So everywhere. And I'm just blessed to be able to be used as a tool. I've had children who have become police officers.
1: Mm.
0: I've had one young man, he's a police officer right now.
1: Here
0: I've
1: in
0: known
1: Rochester.
0: Him since he was 7 years old.
1: Okay. Now, you had interim police chief Cedric Alexander.
0: Cedric,
1: How was that experience in leadership?
0: Phenomenal man. Cedric, phenomenal. His intellect. Cedric is one of the architects of the Rochester Police Department's what we call CIT training, which is crisis intervention training, where we're talking about understanding the social, emotional conditions that people who have disabilities, and some of those disabilities are the fact that some people are suffering from mental health issues.
1: Yeah.
0: He's the architect of that in the Rochester Police Department. Yes.
1: So,
0: phenomenal man.
1: So you had Chief Shepherd, you had...
0: Yeah.
1: The first woman interim police chief.
0: Yeah.
1: Harriet.
0: Cindy Harriet.
2: Yeah, how, yeah. You know.
0: Cindy is also another, like, important person at the time in the Rochester Police Department.
1: You got to breathe when you talk. You got to breathe.
0: Yeah.
1: You got to breathe.
0: Thank you. Cindy, and this was important about choosing, and it all also depends, because sometimes you have a person who comes up within the Rochester Police Department mm-hmm. ranks, people know them,
1: yeah.
0: people have worked with them,
1: mm-hmm.
0: and that could be very important about how people in the rank and file see that person.
1: Yeah.
0: It becomes sometimes very difficult if the person's from the outside and people don't know them.
1: Mm-hmm.
0: So they don't know how they operate. And they don't, it's a guessing game. And so that person who comes from the outside has to get to, I won't say approval, but trust. Yeah, that's yeah. the best word. Yeah. That's a better word.
1: Yeah.
0: They have to get to the trust of people that they've never worked with.
1: Okay.
0: And Andre Anderson was one of those people who came during the time that he was a deputy chief with Cindy Harriet during the 2020
1: okay.
0: protest movements. Yes, ma'am.
1: So they already knew Cynthia Harriet.
0: Yeah, they already knew
1: so
0: Cynthia.
1: So that was no-brainer.
0: Yeah, but with Andre Anderson, who came from Ferguson during the time of mm-hmm. the situations down in Ferguson, he wasn't known.
1: Okay, so coming in Rochester.
0: Yes.
1: Yeah, okay. No, but they knew Cindy, and even though she was the first female interim chief of police, period.
0: Yes, ma'am.
1: That was received based upon gender.
0: Well, you know? The thing at that time in 2020 during the unfortunate death mm-hmm. of Mr. Daniel Prude,
1: yeah.
0: The unfortunate death of Mr. George Floyd, it was a really tumultuous time.
1: Yeah.
0: And so the community, especially in the African-American community, a lot of people were venting their distrust of Rochester mm-hmm. Police Department and police in general.
1: Mm-hmm.
0: So they wanted to have a reimagined area of law enforcement towards community relationships. So the mayor at the time, Ms. Lovely Warren, had assigned me to be the liaison, the community liaison to the Rochester Police Department.
1: Okay.
0: And also to help with the Article 203, which was the executive order signed by the governor of communities building positive relationships with
1: Governor
0: police.
1: Cuomo?
0: Yes, Governor okay. Cuomo signed it. It's called Executive Order 203.
1: Okay.
0: And we got through it. We got it signed. The city council endorsed it, and we got through it. And I was honored to be the person that worked on that with the mayor and the police chiefs.
1: I had one quick question, kind of going back. What happened to the paddy wagon? Remember those? what happened to that?
0: I really don't know.
1: Okay.
0: I can only say that I know that we've had some. And having some of those back in the day,
1: yeah,
0: they would break down a lot. Yeah.
1: But they used to transport a number of people. I mean,
0: yeah.
1: So that for whatever reason, that was discontinued?
0: Yeah. That's a good question. I never thought about that until you just said it. What did happen to that thing? But, you know, it was seen in a way where, yeah, they can transport police. But was that the safest way for us to be able to show the community?
1: Yeah.
0: You know, enforcement.
1: Packing them in, yeah.
0: Now most of the people are transported via vehicles.
1: Yeah.
0: You know, which I think is a lot safer, and I think it's a lot more transparent.
1: Well, with the few minutes we have, what would you say to your children, your daughters now, and being their dad, giving your time to the community, what would you say to them now?
0: I would say, honestly, respect the work that your father has done. I would say respect yourself
1: mm-hmm.
0: because you have a criteria which to climb up on. You have an advantage that a lot of young women and young men have never had. You've had me as your father. So if I've been a good father and you've been blessed to have heat, food, and different things that other kids have never had, then now be successful. We go back into the community and help those who haven't had what you had. That's to me is the most important thing. It's not just about being a police officer. It's having the advantage of having a father who's a police officer and what that opportunity has afforded you. Like, my daughter's a lawyer right now.
1: What up? Okay.
0: Yeah, you ought to have her on your show because she's phenomenal.
1: Okay.
0: But she does court TV. Okay. And so she does different types of programming.
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0: But that's because of her ability to have had me as a father. 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
1: Well, thank you, sir, for being on Crumbly's Corner. And apologize for we did run out of time, but that's a great thing. 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

0: Skunk, we got you for the manager. 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
1: It wasn't him, Charlie. It was you. You remember that night in the garden? You came down my dressing room and said, "Kid, this ain't your night. We're going for a price on Wilson. This ain't your night." My night? I could have taken Wilson apart. So what happens? He gets the title shot outdoors in a ballpark, and what do I get? A one-way ticket to Palookaville.
0: Well, I had some bets down for you. You saw some money.
1: You don't understand. I could have had class. I could have been a contender. I could have been somebody. Instead of a bum, which is what I am. Let's face it.

0: That's Billie Holiday and the story of Big Stuff. Also heard stories about contenders and pretenders and great pretenders from Marlon Brando, Rod Steiger, Jackson Browne, The Platters, The Beatles. They look through you. Hollies look through any window. And we opened up Faking It with Simon and Garfunkel featuring the late Beverly Martin. All mixed up, Peter Beauchamp, glad you tuned in. A lot more goodbyes to Stephen Colbert from Billy Crystal and to the CBS Radio Network.
1: This is Douglas Edwards. 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

0: music and dance.
1: 51 years ago, I stood on this mark, probably like there or here, on Saturday Night Live with Howard Cosell, and I made my network debut, and everything started here. So to finish my appearances on this wonderful show here, on this spot where I started, really, in television, means a lot to me. So here is my favorite singer. This is a song called The Wee Small Hours of the Morning.

0: This was not done as a political statement. We did this because we think this is something that is a constant battle and will always be a constant battle between commerce and information, between governments and information. It's unfortunate that it's a little more prescient now.
1: And whose fault is that? Not really his. He didn't create this situation of fear, he merely exploited it, and rather successfully. Cassius was right. The fault, dear Brutus, is not in our stars, but in ourselves.

0: Ladies and gentlemen, Bruce Springsteen.
1: Stephen, I'm here in support tonight for Stephen because you're the first guy in America who's lost his show because we got a president who can't take a joke. Anyway, Stephen, these are small-minded people. They got no idea what the freedoms of this beautiful country are supposed to be about. This is from...

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Probably the first few of them, they were sleeping with their sister, stashed little boys in swimming pools and burned down the city. One of them appointed his own horse to be council of the empire. That's like vice president or something. Now wait a minute, that's not a very good example. Here's one, the Spanish Inquisition. Put people in a terrible position. I don't even like to think about it. Sometimes I like to think about it. Just a few words. 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It's time at the top.

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That's what terror means, doesn't it? 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You know, it pisses me off a little this Supreme Court's gonna outlive me. A couple young Italian fellas and a brother on the court now, too. 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And as for the brother, well, Pluto's not a planet anymore either. 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It's messy at best. 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Like all the rest. Like the Spanish Armada. Drift on the sea. We drift in the land of the brave, the home of the free.

0: Our democracy is under unprecedented assault. Unlike anything we've seen in modern times. An assault on the citadel of liberty, the capital itself.
1: There's light coming in through the curtains, casts its rays across.

Rochester Free Radio, broadcasting from the Key Lock Business Park in Corn Hill. 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
3: I'm sorry, you're talking about the end of the world?

Because the truth of the whole world is right here. The beauty, the ugliness, the folly, the glory, the joy, the heartache, the yin and the yang.

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Right there was a bizarre Japanese project called Dissecting Table. We heard a track from 1995 called Brainwash, and that was the project of Ichiro Tsuji. I played them a long time ago on the show. And, of course, they're making their strange return. It's always pretty bizarre music, but definitely kind of cutting edge. You know, there's nothing else like it out there, really. That's Dissecting Table. And next up, we're going to move on to a couple tracks from the German experimental group Solanaceae Tau from their 1998 album Crowley, Bakunists, and Forbidden Places Without Access. We're going to hear right now the track Obey and Believe, followed by Zero Tolerance and something else after that, so stay tuned. This is Manic Antenna on Rochester Free Radio.

strides and the toxic concentration of breath. Countless dialects, but only one language. Ave and believe. Children without future, enough to eat, but not enough to dream. Unfit to rebellion, but ready for blinded hate. Obey and believe. Isolation behind colored windows. Seeking for the final kick or ecstasy or industrial manufactured culture in funny pack brains. Obey and believe in the kingdom of

Religion is a forbidden dream. In dark places of forgotten liberty, civilization of democracy, race intelligence and full of brave. Wait for successful masters, wait for work around the clock, cheaply and submissed. Children without future, enough to eat but not enough to dream. Unfit to rebellion, but ready for blinded hate. Obey and believe, isolation behind colored windows. Seeking for the final kick or ecstasy or industrial manufactured culture and funny packed brains. Obey and believe in the kingdom of productivity, where human factor of expense and history a foul legend. Obey and believe on the planet of burned down justice, where instruction is a forbidden dream. History of all the dark places of forgotten liberty. Down justice, obey instruction is a forbidden dream. And believe dark.

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Some of us are rich. Some of us are poor with information. All of us can be rich. Our job, your job, is to rob the bank. To kill the guard. Go out there to destroy everybody who keeps and hides the whole

0: 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Not in the stage, not in this world. All is in the mind. Imagination is the only truth.
1: Because it cannot be contradicted except by other imaginations.

unforeseen accuracy that cancels hopes and heightens fear. Should it be any different for a race doomed to cease, spewing destiny upon the sand? A destiny!

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That was the U.S. Multimedia Industrial Experimental Group, Deviation Social. We heard

from German experimental group Solanaceae Tau from their 1998 album Crowley, Bakunis, and Forbidden Places Without Access. We heard Zero Tolerance, and then kicking off Obey and Believe. And yeah, we're going to hear another track right now from Deviation Social. I think these were recorded between 82 and 85. But then after that, we're going to hear from William S. Burroughs and some more from Solanaceae Tau, but from their 1987 album Voice of Theater. Once again, this is Manic Antenna. I'm your host, Jimbo, here every week from 7 to 8 p.m. Stay tuned here on Rochester Free Radio.

Word, falling. Photo, falling. Breakthrough in gray room. He has gone away through invisible mornings, leaving a million tape recordings of his voice behind, fading into the cold spring air, pose a colorless question.

And it was right there was German experimental group Solen ACI Tau from their 1987 album Voice of Theater. You're listening to Manic Antenna, by the way. We heard Cosinus System right there by Solen ACI Tau, and then before that was Sense of Chaos, and then preceding that was William S. Burroughs with an excerpt from his spoken word piece, Word Falling, Photo Falling. That was heard in the 1984 film Decoder. And then before that, a track from the U.S. experimental group Deviation Social, we heard Broken Picture Warnings, Part 3. Now, right now, we're going to hear a few more tracks to close out. One more from Solen ACI Tau from the same album there, Voice of Theater from 87. And then after that, a couple Czech bands. We're going to hear the MCH band from their 1985 album Feeling Fine and 1984 Well. We're going to hear Who Knows. And then closing out, the Czech group Joe Carnation. We're going to hear Before I Know I'll Be One of Them, recorded sometime between 1985 and 87. So I hope you've enjoyed this episode. Kind of all off the wall. Kind of inspiring you, hopefully, to, you know, if you're paying attention to the words and everything tonight, maybe you picked up on some themes here. But anyway, inspiring you to question what you are presented from day to day. And tune in next Sunday to episode 192. It's a Manic Antenna. You never know what it'll be. It's always unrepeated. So have a good one, everybody. See you next week.

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0: 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We're going to do that little, you know how we do. We're going to kick it back, way back, those 80s and stuff and classics, the little Isley Brothers Between the Sheets. You guys are kicking it with your boy DJ Lou right here, Rochester Free, WRFZ 106.3, baby.